standing tall inside the mall. Kids are laughing, sharing funny jokes. Yeah, they're just waiting, waiting to get in the queue. They keep laughing outside the car. Barnes & Noble in the parking lot. Starbucks had nothing

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1: Ya bir şey arıyoruz da böyle darbuka, böyle arabesk falan çalsın. Göbek atalım ya. Abi azıcık göbek atalım ya. The city go crazy on a Friday. 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
1: Hey, it's Carly Bonavia. I'm wondering if you found a mini disc player that I left behind in Studio One. I was at Sin from 2003 to 2005, and my experiences there really motivated me to be brave in chasing my dreams. I moved interstate for radio jobs, which I'd never thought I would do. I worked for Nova, Sydney, and Brisbane. I got my dream job back in Melbourne at Fox. And then I took a big leap and moved to London. And now I live in France. And that is all thanks to you, Sin.
0: Thank you.

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0: 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Leave a message after the tone.
1: Oh, g'day, Sin. 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
2: Yeah.
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2: Mm.
1: Any a-thon is a big deal, but especially this one because it's Sin.
2: And it's Sin.
1: That's where we started.
2: Our first ever radio studio. Back then, the headphones didn't work, and we got so excited when someone called in that we didn't really know how to pick up the phone.
1: I took a photo of us in headphones because I thought it looked so pro, and I got that photo developed on film. I'm not even joking. That's how long ago we were there.
2: Yes. So good luck with the radiothon, and thanks very much. Bye.
1: On you guys.
0: Thank you.

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1: Juice, juice, you got it, yeah.

0: He's the land, he's the sky, he's are my friends, and he am I. We record today on traditional land, the First Nation people, we walk hands in hands. We'd like to say thank you for letting us share the land that you love. We promise to take care.
1: Welcome to Community Air on Sin. My name is Liam. We are the Gen U Superstars from Gen U, the best place. Today you will hear from, you'll hear from all of us. We will be with you, we will be here at 11 o'clock to 12 o'clock talking about beautiful sports, Q&A, and what's happening in the in our best life, as well as playing some of our beautiful, beautiful favourite music. So keep listening, and I hope you enjoy the best boys and girls show. Today is Tuesday, the 2nd of June. We're now in the season winter. And some famous people celebrating their beautiful birthdays. A TV actor, sounds so similar.
2: Wayne Brady.
1: Wayne Brady.
2: Wrestler.
1: AJ Styles. And Lucky Lass.
2: And rapper.
1: Alfina. Our first beautiful song that will be coming on the speaker, it's called, here is our first song called, Another One Bites the Dust by the best singer, it's called Queen from

0: You just another bite the dust by Queen Olo. Just make good luck in Canada. Not the jokes. What can't you play soga in the jungle?
1: I don't know.
0: They are too many cheaters. Why did
2: that? Is a very good joke.
0: Why did the girl two pads?
3: Why?
0: Two pet in case to go down. We won. Why did basketball player Messi instead? Because they are always dwindle dribbling. Not to join them with this sweet smell. Take it away.
4: Have it. You're listening to Communities on Air. I am Jonathan from Virginia. Good luck, Jasmine. Enjoy your Canada for the holiday. Here is the weather for the week. Today will be 16 and raining. Wednesday will be 14 and cloudy. Thursday will be 13 and raining. Friday and will be 14 with showers. And the weekend will be much nicer. Saturday will be sun, 16 with some sun. Sunday will be 17 and Sunday. Magic Woman Dance Areas, Emily Weramara.

0: You Dutch. You. I listen to Camille. See, I never meet for Jenny. You. I go to talk at the board windows all shake. 127 Daniels Blues beat Geelong 188-84. Tom will be happy about this one. Seen it between two men. 170-50. Sorry, Jonathan. Three metal beat. Brisbane 173-78. Ginger will be happy with this result. Don't be calling war to 97-93. Wolf. GWS beat MAB 192-70. The Banoli record beat is it the 95-99 We are Liam talking about the It's about the candy quotes.
1: Good morning, customers. I am Liam from... My name's Liam from Gen U. Today I'm going to talk about a singer called Counting Crows, in case you ever, in case you didn't heard of Counting Crows. Counting Crows are an... You're going to like this fact. America rock band from California. My favourite... song by Counting Crows is called Mr. Jones. Mr. Jones and me. It's called Mr. Jones. I like this band because they make me very happy. And I like their music because the band has sold more than... this is what I didn't actually know. 20 million albums. Which is what I did not actually know. I find it fascinating and interesting. And here is the next song. I don't know this song, because I've never heard of this song. It's called Haken by Arcasty, which is a singer I've never heard of.
2: Okay.

Hi everyone, I am Jonathan from JNU. Today I'm going to talk about Masters of the Universe. The Sword of Power leads Prince Adam back to Eternia, a world shattered under the fiendish rule of Skeletor, joining forces with Teela, a man-at-arms. Adam must embrace his true destiny as a man, the most powerful man in the universe. This Saturday morning cartoon is going back to the 80s. One is used to be on the VHS tapes. And there's some comic books. So I'm looking forward to this movie. Super Mario Galaxy, 5 stars out of 5. There is Gorillaz.

0: It's time for some fun facts. This week's theme, fashion. The ancient Romans wore yellow clothing on their wedding days.
1: I didn't know that.
0: The tuxedo gets its name from the American town named Tuxedo, where it was first worn. India is considered the birthplace of cotton. I hope you enjoyed the king's birthday with the 3 long days. Thinking about you, Frank Ocean.

0: 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I am Gwen from Genu. You're listening to Community on ANCs. Now it's time for Win Wonders. I wonder what you have for dinner last night, Jonathan?
1: Greek chicken, Greek potatoes, peas, corn, carrots, and broccoli.
2: Well, that's a very good question that you asked me. For dinner yesterday, I had some roast chicken, I had roast beef, I had some cucumber, capsicum, cheese, purple onion, orange carrots, hummus in a bowl, and four chocolate mousses for my dessert.
0: Jeremy?
3: Ravioli pasta. But you with?
0: I have rice with pork for dinner. What do you have for breakfast this morning, John?
1: Vegemite cheese toast and peppermint tea.
0: Yeah.
2: For breakfast this morning, I had egg on toast and a bowl of cereal with yogurt and pancakes. Pat-tiki, baker's man. Bake me a cake, it's fun in the pan.
0: Jeremy?
3: Cocoa Pop. Yeah, a nippy. I need hope for you.
0: I have coffee and biscuit. Next, what do you like to do? What do you like to do in your spare time?
1: Crystal painting, as soon as I follow the pattern.
2: My favourite thing that I like to do in my spare time is watch some Netflix on TV. And I also like to have hobbies like knitting, sewing, and even paint, like being an artist.
3: Mm-hmm. Sing and dance.
0: For myself, I do karaoke.
3: Question.
0: And last but not least, what do you do on a weekend, John?
1: Social group, because we have Super Mario Galaxy movie. It was great. How about with Jackie Jones with cheeseburger and chips?
0: Liam, weekend.
2: That's a very good question. On my weekend on Saturday, I went out on the train to Flinders Street Station with my dad. And I got off at platform one, and then I changed the platforms to platform two to Glen Waverley. Choo choo!
0: Weekend, what you doing?
3: Heads on for Friday, Italian for dinner. And on Saturday, into the movies. The sheep did another march on Sunday.

steel springs do fill the well-worn form of love left on replay. She walked the silent streets where the hollow people sleep.

0: And as I lay down in our bed, the shovel by my side, she is buried in the dirt, covered by the truth of love, the pain of love, the hurt.
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0: 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Leave a message after the tone.
1: Hi, I'm Mackenzie, and I'm an intern here at Sin. I've been working in the Sin office for 5 months now, and what I love most about it is how it has opened me up to so many new and emerging local artists that I never would have heard of otherwise. So thanks, Sin.
0: Thank you.

0: You've called Sin's voicemail. Leave a message after the tone.
1: Oh, g'day, Sin. It's Hamish and Andy here.
2: Yeah.
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1: Any a-thon is a big deal, but especially this one because it's Sin.
2: And it's Sin.
1: That's where we started.
2: Our first ever radio studio. Back then, the headphones didn't work, and we got so excited when someone called in that we didn't really know how to pick up the phone.
1: I took a photo of us in headphones because I thought it looked so pro, and I got that photo developed on film. I'm not even joking. That's how long ago we were there.
2: Yes. So good luck with the radiothon, and thanks very much. Bye.
1: On you guys.
0: Thank you.

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0: 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Leave a message after the tone.
1: Oh, g'day, Sin. 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
1: Any a-thon is a big deal, but especially this one because it's Sin.
2: It's Sin.
1: That's where we started.
2: 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Back then, the headphones didn't work, and we got so excited when someone called in that we didn't really know how to pick up the phone.
1: I

0: 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I'm not even joking. That's how long ago we were there.
1: Yes. So good luck with the radiothon, and thanks very much. Bye.
0: On you guys.
2: Thank you.

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0: called Sin's voicemail. Leave a message after the tone.
1: Oh, g'day, Sin. 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
1: Any a-thon is a big deal, but especially this one because it's Sin.
2: It's Sin.
1: That's where we started.
2: Our first ever radio studio. Back then, the headphones didn't work, and we got so excited when someone called in that we didn't really know how to pick up the phone.
1: I took a photo of us in headphones because I thought it looked so pro, and I got that photo developed on film. I'm not even joking. That's how long ago we were there.
2: Yes, so good luck with the radiothon, and thanks very much. Bye.
1: On you guys.
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0: you've called Sin's voicemail. 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
1: My name's Rachel Ward and I'm a journalist and I'm a former Sinner and former board member. I love Sin so much. It helped me meet so many of my closest friends, helped me get experience and confidence that I needed and the industry connections that I also needed to get a job. Love you, Sin.
0: Thank you.

dried up, so I chased the continental shelf to a port named for a governor who would have never traveled there himself. I thought murders never happened in public toilets. People never wore shorts in court until I became a greenhorn on a fishing boat up north. The skipper joined the Navy, rode destroyers in

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1: Hi, this is Dylan Leach, and I'm a freelancer, which means I will work for whoever will have me these days. You may also know me as a guy that was in a lot of ads for a bookie and content for a bookie, and, you know, you win some, you lose more. Anyway, I just want to thank Sin for everything. They gave me my networks, my skills, just about everything. I mean, I was at Sin from 2004 to 2014, on and off from age 16 to 25, and I did just about anything and everything. That sounds like my career at the moment. But I just want to wish Sin a happy radiothon. Donate what you can. Donate more. I know there's a cost of living crisis, but do we want a cost of Sin crisis? I don't think so. Hey, it's nice to do a shout-out. Happy Radiothon. And, well, just nice to do something without a disclaimer. What are you really gambling with? The future of Sin, more like it.
0: Thank you.

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0: Sin Media acknowledges and pays respect to people of the Woiwurrung and Boomerang language groups of the Eastern Kulin Nations, on whose unceded lands the Sin office and studio stand. We respectfully acknowledge their ancestors and elders, past and present. We extend this respect to the traditional custodians of the lands and waters where Sin content is produced, where Sin content reaches, and on which Sin partner organizations stand. Sovereignty has never been ceded and no treaty has been signed. Always was, always will be, Aboriginal land.
1: Look, are you ready for it? I didn't want to be half, but...
2: Avengers!
3: Maybe that's the real punk rock.
4: 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Pink goes good with green.
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5: We're back.
0: Hello.
5: Hello, everybody.
0: Welcome to Fandom at Random. It is 2 p.m. on Tuesday, and we're here for the next 2 hours.
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0: Pop culture, entertainment, film, celebrities,
5: everything,
0: music.
5: Everything, everywhere, all at once.
0: Yeah. Which we do have a song later being played, which is called Everything Everywhere, All at
5: Nudge.
0: Once.
5: Nudge.
0: Wow.
5: Lots of things happening in the fandom space.
0: Yes. I'm Millie, by the way.
5: And I'm Annabella. And we are two fans and two friends.
0: And that is what our show is all about.
5: Friendship and fandom.
0: So welcome to Fandom at Random. 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If you've listened to us before, follow us on Instagram. Either way, Fandom at Random, Syn, S-Y-N. 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Follow us on TikTok, Fandom at Random Syn. And yeah. And also, very important, is Syn right now is having a radiothon at the moment to... I'm just gonna read you some stuff. So Radiothon is the one time a year where we ask our casual listeners to pay for the youth-led community radio content that you tune into. 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
5: Yo.
0: Yo, yo, yo.
5: Yo, yo.
0: And also, if you want, you can message us.
5: Like, for example, 1 hour ago, we had Major Beckia, who donated $52.
0: Thank you.
5: Thanks so much.
0: And do you want to say the phone number? Have we got the phone number?
5: We do have a phone number. The phone number that you can text us at if you want. If you have any thoughts. Any at all. We are 0468-155-796.
0: Yippee!
5: And this next song is a shout out to the Wondor fandom, aka the fandom of the K-pop boy group Boy Next Door, because they just had their third anniversary. Yay!
0: Wow!
5: And so this first song we're going to play on the show is a celebration of the Boy Next Door fandom and how they are going to stay as a band for 400 years.
0: Well, stick around for more songs and more fandomy discussions, or head to syn.org.au/donate.
5: Yes, this is Boy Next Door with their track 400 Years. 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

0: You just heard Bros by Wolf Alice, and before that, 400 Years by Boy Next Door. Because we are bros that have been friends for 400 years, and we are Millie and Annabella of the show Fandom at Random on Sin. And did you know? It's Radiothon.
1: Yes, and unfortunately, we cannot continue the show. Because
0: that's it.
1: We
0: Bye.
1: Have
0: Thanks for listening.
1: This new process it's in where we need everyone to transfer us $1 for every one word we speak on air, and nobody has done it yet. 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It costs a lot to keep this thing going. Our transmitter alone is $96,000. So if you trust Sin to keep training up the next generation of broadcasters, journalists, community builders, and media makers, then like we've been doing for the last 24 years, then head to syn.org.au/donate because in Sin we trust. It's also tax deductible above $2.
0: Hear ye, hear ye.
1: Hey, hey, hey.
0: I have come with the
1: fandom news.
0: Let me pull out my scroll. I'm standing on a rock. A message from the queen.
1: The queen.
0: The queen of fandom.
1: Obsession.
0: Obsession.
1: Obsession directed by former short form content creator and YouTube horror movie creator Curry Barker is the cheapest movie to top the box office in 17 years, beating out Michael, The Devil Wears Prada 2, and Mortal Kombat 2 for first place. Costing only $750,000 to create, the film earned over 21 times its budget in its opening weekend, with a 95% certified fresh rating on Rotten Tomatoes and an A- cinema score. Obsession is making big moves and impacts for low-budget horror films through word of mouth, and it's growing popularity. Kind of like Sin, you know, like the underdogs that, you know, the word of mouth, the promotion, donations to Radiothon.
0: That's us.
1: Have really, like, we're basically Obsession.
0: I'm obsessed with Sin.
1: Yes, exactly. So. Do you have any news, Annabella?
0: I have news.
1: Go
0: For
1: on.
0: Example, some people got married.
1: Yes.
0: May 31st, London. It was. Callum Turner, do you know that guy?
1: Yeah.
0: Oh, actually?
1: Yes.
0: I don't know who Callum Turner is, but I do know who Dua Lipa is. And they got married.
1: Yes. Congratulations. What's something like medieval? I don't know, like the...
0: Huzzah!
1: Huzzah!
0: Huzzah! It's like at the back of the car that says just married. It's huzzah!
1: Yeah.
0: Just married.
1: Yeah. After days of speculation online surrounding Toy Story billboards popping up with TS on them, Taylor Swift has officially announced her new song, I Knew It, I Knew You, for the release of Toy Story 5. The song will come out on June 5th, which is this Friday, and Toy Story 5 comes out in cinemas on June 18th. Also known as my mum's birthday. Shout out. Shout out.
0: Shout out.
1: Shout out to my mum.
0: Toy Story. Shout out.
1: Yeah. Shout out Woody.
0: Shout out Buzz.
1: Shout out Jessie.
0: Shout out Donkey.
1: You mean Bullseye?
0: Yeah, Bullseye.
1: Shout out BTS.
0: Shout out BTS. Truly shout out BTS because any BTS army out there today... was the day of pre-sale tickets for Sydney and Melbourne.
1: Wow.
0: I think Sydney was actually at 1 p.m, so maybe you're getting tickets right now.
1: Yeah.
0: But Melbourne's had theirs at 10 a.m. today.
1: Ooh.
0: And general sale is on Thursday. And yes,
1: quite a lot.
0: I did get BTS tickets. Not me personally. Someone else did on my behalf. But I hope you won the war, army.
1: Yes.
0: But yeah, they are set to be performing next year in Melbourne at Marvel Stadium on the 12th and 13th of February.
1: Anna Kendrick is set to direct The Seven Husbands of Evelyn Hugo for Netflix. The film based on Taylor Jenkins Reid's 2017 novel. And it will be her second directorial feat. The script is said to currently still being finalised, but, you know, then the film will be created, even though it should have been... an 8-episode TV show, with each episode being a husband and the eighth one being Celia.
0: Wow. I agree.
1: Yeah.
0: 8 days ago, the American Music Awards happened.
1: Wow. Did they? I didn't even know this
0: AMAs. AMAs. And here are some of the category winners. For Artist of the Year, we have BTS. Shout out again. New Artist of the Year, we have Katseye. Shout out again.
1: Wow. Okay, K-pop's leading.
0: Album of the Year, we had Sabrina Carpenter, Man's Ooh. Best Friend. Song of the Year, Golden by Huntrix. Collab of the Year, Stateside, Pink Panther's Zara Larsson. Social Song of the Year, Chanel by Tyler.
1: Social song?
0: I don't know. I guess that's like TikTok trends. Like there's No Broke Boys, Illegal, yeah, Sally okay. When the Wine Runs Out, and Lush Life, which is quite funny.
1: Yeah.
0: Chanel's a banger. I agree. And Best Music Video, we have Cat's Eye with Gnarly. And there's a bunch more.
1: Wow. And you also have the last news.
0: The very last news is that. Back to K-pop. Seventeen is debuting a new subunit with members V8 and Vernon, and it is called V8. Shout out Vegetable Juice. And also Dino, the youngest member of Seventeen, is doing a solo thing as his alter ego Pi Cholin, who was like this middle-aged trot singer, and it's iconic. So yeah, that's the vibe. That's what's happening. And speaking of collabs and duos, this next song is from a duo of jazz artists by the names of Aaron and May Simones. And Whoopee. Fun fact, you can catch them live in Melbourne on Friday the 12th of June for Aaron and Sunday the 14th of June for May Simones.
1: There is no need to spur a horse at full speed.
0: Okay.
1: I've just looked up medieval phrases and I was trying to fit it in there. Yeah.
0: Just do macrame.
1: Yeah.
0: Slow down.
1: Yeah.
0: Which is the name of this next song. It's called Macrame. It's a very nice little tune.
1: Yeah. 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
0: And you just heard Girl Just Flying.
1: By Maisie Pierce.
0: And before that you heard
1: The Cure.
0: By Olivia Rodrigo.
1: And before that you heard
0: Macrame by Aaron and Mason Mertz.
1: Yes, and now we are going to be talking about some of these songs. We are going to be talking about some new music and review them, our opinions, general vibes like that. So, yeah. So, this week, if you were unaware, Maisie Peters released Fluorescence, her third studio album. Her first one is You Signed Up For This, then The Good Witch, and now she has released Fluorescence. And, yeah, it's awesome. Awesome stuff. So, we'll get to that in a second. We've also The Cure, a new Olivia Rodrigo song. She also released her new track list, like the names. And we have, Annabella says, I love June for music.
0: June is a wonderful month for music.
1: Yes.
0: Because Boy Next Door is coming back, Olivia Rodrigo's album,
1: yes,
0: and Malcolm Todd.
1: Yes.
0: Lots of new music.
1: But first of all, let's talk a little bit about Fluorescence, Annabella. What did you think about Maisie's new album?
0: I want to cry. If you don't know, okay, if you are a Maisie Peters fan, you need to know that my favourite album of hers is The Trying soundtrack. And I feel like Fluorescence, it's like its older sister.
1: Yeah.
0: It's very, very soft. Very, very wholesome.
1: Yeah.
0: But sad. And, you know, it's like her culmination. It's her love album.
1: Yeah.
0: But it also talks a lot about, you know, some of the struggles she had.
1: Yeah, I think Maisie is very good at, all of her albums feel like a very different part of her life. You know, like, You Signed Up For This feels like a young girl, like a young woman coming into the world. And, like, you know, she's reflecting on her, like, teenage years with, like, Outdoor Pool and John Hughes movie and sort of things like that. And it just feels very growing up, you know what I mean?
0: Yeah.
1: And then with The Good Witch,
0: it's going from like, yes, I need to gain that confidence that this heartbreak has, like say you went through a heartbreak,
1: mm-hmm,
0: and then it's like, yes, I'm gaining confidence, I'm back, I'm a girl boss. And
1: yeah,
0: then Fluorescence is like, you've finally overcome it. Like all of that girl bossing was like, ah.
1: Yeah.
0: And now you can move on.
1: Yeah. Now it's like,
0: and I don't know.
1: So, we've got Mary Jane's, which is, she always starts her album with like a storytelling sort of thing. And in this song, she sings, sometimes when I sing, I get the big note wrong. The teenagers held on to that all summer long, and my skin isn't thick. Yeah, that made me cry in Birmingham, Jesus Christ. So, that's because for the Eras tour, she opened for Taylor Swift one night, and then people bullied her for not being able to sing, quote, quote, quote. And then she opened for Noah Kahan the next day in Birmingham, and so she cried during the day. And that's really sad. Because she also had, like, a thing with her throat, like, that. But even if she didn't have a thing with her throat, who cares? She's opening for Taylor Swift. You can be nervous. You can, like, I don't know. But you got songs like Audrey Hepburn, we've played before. Annabella's cried to it probably a bunch.
0: No.
1: She got released Vampire Time. Okay, what are your top three songs on the album? Do you want to?
0: Do I include the singles that already came out?
1: Yeah, if you want to.
0: But I'm like really basic.
1: What, are they all the singles?
0: No, it's Audrey Hepburn.
1: Yours are, yeah.
0: It's my number one. And I love Vampire Time. And then I like the happy song.
1: Yeah.
0: I like Girls Just Flying.
1: Yeah. See, okay, let's see what.
0: What's your top?
1: I feel like mine are very, I think mine are the same, to be honest.
0: So true.
1: I think that Vampire Time, Girls Just Flying, and Audrey Hepburn, and then I also really enjoy Flat Earther, though. I think that's a good song. Like, the way, there's, like, one part in the song, it's, like, a lot, and I can't remember how it goes off the top of my head now. But it's, like, you were something more than mortal, and you were in love with me. I don't know. It's a good song. I recommend the album if you like soft songs, if you like good songwriting, I think. That's like the key thing. She is, we've talked about it before, she's a Tay daughter. people, I think she's got like the same storytelling ability that Taylor Swift has, in my personal opinion. Is that crazy to say?
0: It's, she's got more?
1: No, she's got like similar, like storytelling ability.
0: Very much so.
1: But yeah, so that's one album that has come out recently. And we also have The Cure, which we played, by Olivia Rodrigo. What do you think of The Cure? Have you watched the music video?
0: I have.

0: So she released Drop Dead, which is very much like a romance song. It's like, I need to date you, we need to date. And in this song, I think that releasing that song and then The Cure is like a really good choice, because I think that it really signifies what, like, I feel like you get the vibe of what the album's story is going to be about, you know? Like, it's about falling in love, but then it's about realizing that the love doesn't just fix you, you know? Someone being in love with you and you liking that and loving them back doesn't change your, like, the, what did you say, the poison in her bloodstream or something, the toxins in her bloodstream, like, it doesn't fix you entirely, you know what I mean?
1: Yeah.
0: And so I think that it's gonna be really cool to see that as an album, because she also just released the track list. So we've got, basically she split it into two sides, like for a vinyl kind of thing. So the first side is called Girl So In Love, because the album is called You Seem Pretty Sad for a Girl So In Love. So Girl So In Love has Drop Dead, Stupid Song, Honey Bee, Maggots For Brains, You Plus Me Equals Love Heart, My Way, and Purple. And then You Seem Pretty Sad, which is the other side, has The Cure, which is just being released, Begged, which she played on SNL, What's Wrong With Me, Less, Expectations, and Cigarette Smoke. And I don't know, I'm just like, I'm like, oh, I'm claiming right now, I think that Purple is going to be great, because I think that Purple is the end of the Girl So In Love just before You Seem Pretty Sad. And so I feel like that's going to be quite like a, like, it's like this, I don't know, I feel like it's going to be a good song that really signifies like us turning. And also, an Olivia Rodrigo song called What's Wrong With Me is going to be pick. But what do you think, Annabella? What song are you claiming?
1: Ooh. I'm claiming Maggots For Brains.
0: Yeah.
1: Because I like when she talks about, like, her brain. I don't know. I feel like that one is giving, like, what's the song? Ballad of a Homeschool.
0: Yeah.
1: Like, it's like,
0: do you think there'll be much, like, rock on here?
1: I think there will be after The Cure.
0: Yeah.
1: After hearing The Cure.
0: Because,
1: Because Drop Dead was very much, like, reminiscent of, like Vampire, for example.
0: Yeah.
1: Like, those are very much standard, like, classic Olivia Rodrigo single.
0: Mm-hmm.
1: Which I love. I love that she has this sound of, like, starting off, you know, where she has, like, the soft chorus and then the loud chorus.
0: Mm-hmm.
1: She should keep doing it. It's great.
0: Yeah.
1: And I really like The Cure. And I like that she's leaning into her rock influences, because obviously music she enjoys.
0: Yeah. I'm really intrigued by the last song being called Cigarette Smoke, because if we are going chronologically, like, through their relationship kind of thing, I don't know. I just think that's an interesting name for a final track. It's like a love sort of, like a mix of love, sadness, like, I don't know. It's overall interesting. But what other music do you have, Annabella? Malcolm Todd?
1: Yeah, he has an album coming out called, I know what it's called. Something like Do It Again or something. But he recently did a Triple J thing with his sister, Audrey.
0: Well, he didn't do it with her. He did.
1: Well, they both did it.
0: He did the like a version.
1: They both did each other's songs.
0: And then he did her song and she did his song.
1: It's very cute.
0: Yeah.
1: Anyway.
0: We don't know the album name.
1: I'm looking it up.
0: Okay.
1: It's called, yeah, Do That Again.
0: Yeah.
1: Do
0: we know anything about it?
1: It's Red.
0: So you haven't.
1: His cover is.
0: Does it have singles?
1: Oh, yes. His singles, which we played a couple weeks ago on the show, is I Saw Your Face. And before that, it was Breathe.
0: Wow.
1: Breathe Into Me. Anyway, it's a great time. I'm very excited because I've been revisiting his discography ever since Laneway. And
0: yeah.
1: I really like a lot of it.
0: I didn't realize that his, like, the one, like, earrings. Like, his earrings has gone pretty viral last few months.
1: I thought that was recent. In
0: Laneway,
1: everyone, he opened with that song and everyone was singing along. And I'm like, wow, people really, like, locked in on his discography. Because I thought it was, like, a B-side. Because it was the first song of his album Sweet Boy, which is the first album I listened of his because I liked the song Sweet Boy, which I thought was more popular. You know, mm-hmm. Can we go home now?
0: Probably. Anyway, oh, yeah.
1: Yeah. Earrings is the very first
0: song. The ones like, let's do it. Oh.

0: Verb Amy.
1: Yeah. Earrings is the first song, and I was like, I really like this song. Everyone really likes that song.
0: Yeah, it's a very popular song, but I didn't realize how old it was.
1: Yeah,
0: like I thought that it was album or whatever. Because I saw Audrey talking about it, about how it's like a few years old and things, and I thought that it was like when it got popular that it was a new single from him. And so it's really have we had an instance where siblings have gotten famous separately but at the same time?
1: I don't know.
0: Because they're both
1: pretty rich.
0: They're both going up, you know? Like they're a similar level of fame, excluding from each other.
1: Audrey just had a show here too, right?
0: Yes.
1: I saw lots of people in her merch afterwards. I
0: find it really interesting how not to say that she shouldn't be popular, but it feels like she just sort of like came around and she's got like a cult fan base pretty quickly, you know, because she has like a unique style of music. I don't really know.
1: Who?
0: Audrey. Because it's just like, it feels like she just like sort of just appeared. Like,
1: yeah,
0: I know.
1: She just has one album.
0: Yeah.
1: And you knew her from.
0: Yeah, because she's Gracie Abrams' best friend. But it feels like people are like big fans of her really quickly.
1: Yeah.
0: Which isn't a bad thing, but I just mean that I'm like, oh wow, like these are like people are lining up. And because I remember seeing a thing about Melbourne about like the queue lines for her shows were really long or something or other. So yeah, maybe she'll release some music soon too. But yeah, there's some great music coming out. Check out Fluorescence if you haven't already, because Maisie Peters is great. And so what is our next song, Annabella?
1: Our next song is another new release.
0: Yay.
1: Speaking of rock, we are going back. We're going back to a band that Annabella, me, really liked in middle school. They just released a song called Velcro, and they're an Australian band.
0: Wow.
1: A four-piece band called Stand Atlantic, and they're very cool. And following that, we have another Australian band, so it's going to be wonderful.
0: Yippee!
1: A wonderful time. So yeah, enjoy these little rock sort of punk tunes, and we'll see you after the break.
0: Yes!
1: This is Fandom at Random on Sin, and this is Velcro by Stand Atlantic.

0: And you just heard a wonderful track. It's called Thank You, I Guess, by Forrest Nolan.
1: Wow.
0: And before that, you heard two tracks from two Australian bands.
1: Wow.
0: The first one you heard was Velcro by Stand Atlantic. And the second one is East End Girls by Pash.
1: Yes, and the Pash's East End Girls is off their new EP, which is also called Pash.
0: Self-titled. We love Pash. You should listen to this song, Tracy. It's still a banger and I play it every day. I actually can't lie. Genuinely, I listened to it this morning.
1: It's a great song. And now we are going to... We trust in Letterboxd.
0: Okay. That website where you can review movies.
1: Yes. But why do we trust in them, Annabella?
0: Because. That's right. A rule of three. Did you know currently... You know who else we trust in? We trust in Sin. And currently, it's Radiothon. And you know what that means? It means that...
1: Why does Sin matter to you?
0: Sin matters to me because it's where I can talk to you on the radio.
1: Yeah, it's where we can share pop culture fandom things. It's where we can play random games like Letterboxd guess games. We get to talk about K-pop, about fluorescence, about Olivia Rodrigo, about movies, and all these things in between because of Sin.
0: And
1: you get to listen to it because of Sin. Because of the young people behind the microphones.
0: And exactly. So,
1: we believe that you should donate to Sin because we are funded only by grants and donations.
0: Yes, and we have to, you know, keep our transmitter running.
1: Which is 96 grand!
0: Massive 96 grand. We also need 20,000 to maintain our technical equipment and 260,000 to maintain all other operations like staff wages, Wi-Fi bills, and etc. So we sort of need money.
1: And so if you like Sin, if you're listening right now, if you've ever listened before, then maybe considering donating. Anything above $2 is tax deductible.
0: Yeah.
1: So if you want to send us $2, we'll accept it happy as can be.
0: And we're literally looking at the donation site now. We can read your name on air and you get a shout out.
1: Yes, exactly.
0: More money you give us, I'm going to do something crazy.
1: I don't think you can say that.
0: But we will.
1: But that's okay.
0: You can donate at syn.org.au/donate.
1: Yes. So head over there right now. $2, $5, $50, whatever you can give. We at Sin appreciate. Sin does all this for free, in a way.
0: Thank you so much to Maya and Jonathan and Daniel.
1: They donated like ages ago?
0: They donated a few hours ago, but
1: okay.
0: Shout out.
1: But now we are going to play a game about Letterboxd. Because
0: I really do trust in Letterboxd.
1: I do too.
0: I genuinely check, like before I watch a movie, like if I'm choosing it on Netflix.
1: Yeah.
0: I will check the reviews.
1: I love just like going onto Letterboxd and seeing like what my friends are watching.
0: Me too.
1: I have no reason for it besides that. But okay, I'm going to give Annabella a Letterboxd review and she is going to guess what movie it is from.
0: I'm going to be really bad at this. Are they movies I've seen?
1: Yes.
0: Okay. Maybe I'll be okay.
1: I made sure that you've seen every single one.
0: That's the magic of Letterboxd, truly.
1: Okay. So, I'm going to begin with something pretty easy, I think. Are you ready, Annabella?
0: Okay, I'm ready.
1: This review by Tati says, 3.5 stars, the yassification of the Jonas Brothers.
0: Oh, I feel like I've read this one before.
1: The yassification of the Jonas Brothers.
0: So is it about a trio?
1: Possibly.
0: I'm thinking, okay, let me name some trios.
1: I've got another review if you want another review.
0: Oh, okay, let me name some trios first.
1: Yeah.
0: Alvin and the Chipmunks.
1: Yeah.
0: It's not Alvin and the Chipmunks.
1: Well, I don't know, I'm not telling
0: you. Why are you telling me?
1: Oh, are you going to make a guess?
0: I'm guessing.
1: Okay. So make the guess again.
0: Well, I don't think it's Alvin and the Chipmunks.
1: Make the guess again.
0: Alvin and the Chipmunks.
1: Correct! Yeah, I thought we were just going to list some.
0: That's such a funny...
1: The other review I have is Those Gay Little Hamsters Invented Hyperpuff.
0: So true. Wow, that's so funny.
1: Yeah, so number one. Good job.
0: I can't believe I got that.
1: You got to have more confidence in yourself.
0: Okay, yeah,
1: obviously, it's going to be... I said it's an easy one for you, and
0: it's
1: Alvin and the Chipmunks. Okay. Are you ready for number two?
0: I'm ready.
1: Need me, a Timothy Chalamet, to tell me I'm not a career failure at 20. This is by Jay, who gave it 4 stars.
0: Tell me I'm not a career failure.
1: Yes.
0: What has Timothy Chalamet been in?
1: Don't Google it.
0: I'm not Googling.
1: Come on, trust me. Trust in Jay, who gave this movie 4 stars.
0: Okay, Jay, I trusted you. What was he in? Is it Little Women?
1: Correct!
0: Oh!
1: The other review I have for it is, the women seem to be, to me, of average size.
0: That's
1: okay, this one I've only got one review for. This is, the music did have some good sound.
0: The music did have some good sound.
1: This is by Maria, who gave it 4.5 stars.
0: Oh! Maria? Wait, is it The Sound of Music?
1: Well, that's just, but the Letterboxd reviewer is just also named Maria, but correct. Wow, you're doing good, Annabella. Maybe I made this too easy.
0: Yeah, I thought I'd be so bad at this.
1: Okay. Here we go. I'm going to start difficult on this one. Whiplash is clearly just a remake of this film, and no, I will not elaborate on that. Liam F. with 2.5 stars.
0: Okay, so Whiplash is about drama.
1: Yeah.
0: What have I watched that's had a drama?
1: Do you want the other review?
0: I can't think of any.
1: Okay, here's the other review. Okay. So keep in mind, this last person, Liam gave it 2.5 stars. This person's giving it 4.5 stars.
0: Okay.
1: Nick says, yes, I'm tagging this as LGBTQ+, and no, I will not be answering questions at this time.
0: We're tagging it as LGBTQ+.
1: Yeah, but it's not answering questions at this time. So it's not, per se. Do you want another one? Let me find another one. I've got Letterboxd open right now.
0: With fans?
1: People who can't enjoy this movie are boring and pretentious. I didn't make the rules. This other review says, what feels gay and homophobic at the same time?
0: Oh! It has to be something like Glee adjacent. No?
1: But maybe. I'm not giving anything away.
0: Ooh! No.
1: You've got it.
0: I want to say Pitch Perfect.
1: Correct! See, you got to trust in yourself. That's what this game's about. Trusting your gut.
0: Trusting in sin.
1: Okay, here we go. Next one up. We have... Martins gave this movie 4 stars. They say, this was my first trauma at 12 years old.
0: Trauma at 12?
1: This was my first trauma at 12 years old. And the second review is from Sydney, and they gave it 2 stars and said, thank God you can't get tattoos under 18, because 12-year-old me was determined to print about half the quotes of this film on my arm.
0: Oh no. Is it the fault in our stars?
1: Yes.
0: I was going to say Coraline, and then I'm like...
1: Oh. You're good at
0: but
1: this.
0: Coraline is my trauma.
1: Good job. Maybe it's because it's targeted at you specifically. What would you give it?
0: A 2-star movie.
1: Oh, Coraline.
0: I think people really like Coraline.
1: Yeah.
0: I just... it's scary.
1: Okay. So, this is from Ceres, who just gave the film a heart, and says, she was 26, having beef with 2 11-year-old girls.
0: Huh? 26, having beef with 2 11-year-old girls.
1: The other review is F from A. I'm not going to pronounce that name. Says, F your zodiac sign. Which parent are you more attracted to in this movie? Dun, dun, dun, dun, dun, dun, dun. So it's a 26-year-old who has beef with 2 11-year-old girls.
0: Oh.
1: And there's parents involved that are attractive.
0: Trap.
1: Correct.
0: Wow.
1: Okay, next one. This the type of movie that makes someone want to do community service.
0: So true. So true. Community service.
1: This next review is, he's bald and he's torturing people who have hair.
0: What? He's bald and torturing people who have hair?
1: And this is the last review. What a terrific movie. Right up my lane. Even the crypto bros are gonna love it. Just a super flick to this guy. Solidly engineered, heartwarming, funny. Will surely be added to the great superhero movie lexicon. Sorry, I meant Pantheon. Just a true metamorphosis from the Snyderverse.
0: What was the first review? Again.
1: This type of movie that makes someone want to do community service.
0: Superman.
1: Yeah. See, that final review, it's like yeah, terrific one. Movie, because Mr. Terrific, oh, yeah. Right up my lane, because Lois Lane.
0: Oh, the
1: puns. Yeah. Okay. This one says, y'all are going to crucify me for saying this, but I don't care. I loved it. I thought it was amazing, but it would have been even better with Lea Michele.
0: What is a movie that would be better with Lea Michele? I can't think of I think of it's many. A very...
1: And another review for this film says, welcome back Rachel Berry and Quinn Favreau.
0: Huh? Huh? Rachel Berry and Quinn Favreau in a film.
1: And the third one says, Shrek for gay people.
0: Shrek for gay people?
1: Mm-hmm.
0: Shrek for gay people.
1: And that would have Lea Michele in it. Lea Michele definitely auditioned for this movie.
0: Is it an animated movie?
1: No.
0: Okay.
1: Think green.
0: Green? Oh. Wicked.
1: Yes.
0: I was trying to think of a bad movie.
1: But do you think Wicked would be better with Lea Michele in it?
0: Oh, it would be Lea Michele's Elphaba.
1: Yeah.
0: I'd watch it.
1: Great.
0: I'd watch it if it was like a parody musical.
1: This one says, 5 stars. This cured my depression and brought it back full force in the span of 2 hours. And the other review is 5 stars. Watched again with the hope that the end would magically change. There's only 2 reviews I got.
0: So the end was not good. The end was bad.
1: In a way.
0: The end was sad.
1: Yes.
0: What was the first review?
1: This cured my depression and brought it back full force in the span of 2 hours.
0: Oh.
1: Let me find another one that's okay. More specific while you think out loud.
0: A sad movie, but it wasn't sad until the very, very end.
1: Yeah.
0: Grandma movie's too sad.
1: This one says, I've taken all of your criticisms into account and have determined that you're all wrong. The whole what could have been sequence continues to be the reason for my death. No, Jamal.
0: Oh!
1: You be tripping.
0: La La Land?
1: Yes.
0: Wow.
1: Correct. Okay, we've got a few more.
0: This is fun.
1: Okay, we've got 5 stars. Why do the hot people always die?
0: Where are hot people dying? Sinners?
1: No. I can understand character's name, Shames. Okay, sorry, here we go. Shame. I can understand characters' names, shame. I've got a doodle bob tattoo, which is arguably worse.
0: A doodle bob tattoo?
1: I don't know what that means, but I thought it was funny.
0: I can remember characters' names, shame.
1: I can understand their shame. And finally, we've got Chad Girls Band versus Virgin Boys Band.
0: Okay, K-pop demon.
1: Correct. Okay, I've got... Three more movies.
0: People die. Only Genu dies.
1: This is DreamWorks apologizing for Megamind 2.
0: Oh. Megamind 3. Is there even a Megamind 3?
1: No. A career in customer service prepares you for everything.
0: Ooh. Oh.
1: What's a DreamWorks movie?
0: Shrek.
1: That came out after Megamind 2. Which came out about, like, 3 years ago.
0: DreamWorks. Customer service.
1: In the wild, we all fam.
0: Oh, the wild robot?
1: Yes.
0: Customer service. Oh, I guess it is a customer service robot.
1: Next one. Funny how Shakespeare's been real quiet ever since his play was adapted into this masterpiece.
0: I need to stop giving radio silence. I don't know. Romeo and Juliet?
1: No.
0: Is there a Shakespeare play?
1: Amanda Bynes, one of the best drag kings of all time. That's like the most obvious hint that we've given so far.
0: I'm dumb and I don't know who that is.
1: You don't know who Amanda Bynes is?
0: Can I look her up?
1: No, because it's going to come up as the first thing, and she's the man.
0: Oh. Yeah, I didn't know that was her name.
1: Okay, that's all right. Okay.
0: She's the man.
1: This final movie. Do you remember that scene in Ratatouille where Anton Ego ate Ratatouille and was transported back to his younger self? This was me, except replace Ratatouille with Willem Dafoe tearing things up.
0: Ratatouille. I don't know. Have I seen a film with Willem Dafoe in it?
1: Yes.
0: Tearing things up. Oh!
1: Go on.
0: No, I don't know.
1: Okay. Not to spoil, but he actually found his way home multiple times throughout this thing. Real bad though.
0: Spider-Verse across the
1: What's it? Okay. Andrew Garfield appearing on the screen was the best moment I've ever experienced in cinema.
0: Spider-Man. Far from home.
1: No way home.
0: No way home. Yes. I got there.
1: Ding, ding, ding, ding, ding, ding, ding. Okay.
0: I really thought he was the dot guy. But the dot guy didn't really tear things up.
1: Well, he kind of will. But thank you for playing my game, Annabella.
0: Thank you,
1: I hope you enjoyed it.
0: I feel like
1: it.
0: We should play this again, and I should...
1: Yeah, you should.
0: ...do the reviews for you.
1: Yeah, because we trust each other, and we trust in Sin.
0: We do.
1: If you want to donate to Sin, it's syn.org.au/donate. But until then, we've got a next song for you, and it is called Movie Scene, because we just talked about movies, and it is by Grant Perez. 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
1: It's 13.
0: 13 by Lawrence. And before that, Movie Scene by Grant Perez. And you're listening to Sin. Actually, hear ye, brethren, you are listening to Sin, the only place where you can listen to shows created by young people in this medieval time. Because radio definitely existed in the medieval time.
1: Yes.
0: Why am I speaking in a medieval voice? That is really bad, and it just sounds like me being dramatic. It's because it's Radiothon at the moment, and we are looking to get some money.
1: Not us, personally. Sin as a whole.
0: We need you to donate to keep our station alive and keep it running
1: for years and years and years, until this is the medieval times.
0: So true. You can donate at syn.org.au/donate.
1: In sin, we trust.
0: In sin, we trust.
1: And we trust in rain.
0: Yeah, we trust. Sometimes we actually...
1: I think rain is very untrustworthy,
0: yeah,
1: actually.
0: I was just about to say. Trust in sin, we do not trust in Melbourne's weather.
1: Yeah.
0: And so today, inspired by the song you just heard, Rain Trek by Lawrence featuring Quinn 13, we will be talking about rain checks. Basically, rain check, if you look it up in the dictionary, has three meanings. Did you know a rain check is originally a ticket given for later use when a sporting fixture or other outdoor event is interrupted or postponed by rain?
1: Wow.
0: So today we'll be talking about times that it rained at concerts and whether we would enjoy that.
1: Wow.
0: Would you enjoy a rain concert, Millie? What constitutes you not showing up to that concert?
1: I'm always going to show up to the concert.
0: Okay. Unless it's, like, you know, like, actually dangerous.
1: Yeah. Like you know, like, at the Eras Tour in Sydney, they had to postpone it, and Sabrina Carpenter had to not open, and she came on during the surprise songs because the rain was too dangerous. It was too stormy. And it was, like, flooding and everything like that. And so that's not great. But if I'm at the Eras Tour and Taylor Swift is on stage dancing in the rain, then I'm having a great time. I'm probably a bit shivery. I'm probably going to be like, oh, I wish it wasn't raining for a little bit. But, you know, it's like, I feel like a lot of times, especially in, like, the Taylor Swift fandom, it's like an extra bonus thing. It's like we got something that other people didn't have, and it's like Taylor Swift dancing in the rain. But, yeah. What about you?
0: I agree. I would still show up.
1: I feel like most concerts I go to are, like, closed anyways.
0: Yeah.
1: So, like, the big, big ones.
0: Anyway, we are going through some rain shows in the history of shows. The first is, well, we have some Eras Tour stops that were considered rain shows.
1: Mm-hmm. I can't access the links because I have to verify my age.
0: Such as, let's see, Foxborough Night 2. Nashville Night 3.
1: You're just going to read them all?
0: I don't know, but I'm seeing photos. Hella rain.
1: Yeah.
0: Nashville Night 3 specifically had a 3-hour delay because of the rain. And she played nearly until 2 a.m. apparently.
1: Yeah, which would have cost her a lot of money because you get like fine for like every minute that you go past a certain time.
0: Oh, actually?
1: Yeah.
0: Damn. Yeah, there's the Eras Tour. Following that, there is another iconic moment, which is the Goo Goo Dolls performing Iris completely in the rain in 2004 at some festival. It's very iconic. It has like 164 million views. Mm-hmm. I feel like it's the perfect song to play in the rain.
1: Yeah. And I don't want that dramatically. The world. That's not it, is it?
0: Yeah, it is. It is.
1: Okay, good. Your face looks like... I don't know if I was playing it.
0: And then we also have a Super Bowl halftime show in 2007 when Prince performed, when he sang the song Purple Rain as his final song, and it literally rained as he sang it.
1: Yeah.
0: Which is crazy.
1: Yeah.
0: And finally, we have the... Oh, no. Actually, we have some K-pop examples. One was the 17 Be the Sun tour in Jakarta, in Indonesia, and it was their additional show in 2023. It was raining, and there is a scene of Shadow, the song Shadow, and of Mingyu singing in the bridge, and that clip got so viral because it's so majestic and beautiful, and the song, again, it's a very dramatic song, and it's a good song to be played when it was raining. And the fan cam, like literally filmed by a fan, has 5 million views. Crazy.
1: Yeah.
0: But I do think that a K-pop concert where it is raining is kind of a hazard, and I think they should just...
1: Why is it more of a hazard?
0: Well, I don't know. It's like they're really dancing out there, you know?
1: Yeah.
0: Like, there was so many... So there was this
1: Taylor concert. Swift dances in heels, though.
0: I guess so.
1: Because, I don't know.
0: Maybe it's fine.
1: I feel like it's dangerous, yeah, but... Yeah. I feel like it's just... But... I don't know if they shouldn't cancel it because of the rain.
0: No, but they should work around, I don't know.
1: Shut the roof.
0: Yeah, something like that. But there was a concert in 2018 called the Dream Concert, which was like a joint K-pop concert. And there's this whole compilation of K-pop groups slipping. Some of the first ones, like NCT's, these people falling flat on their face. I feel very bad.
1: Wow.
0: I feel very bad. But yeah. Anyway, the second meaning of rain check is... A coupon issued to a customer by a shop guaranteed that a sale item, which is out of stock, may be purchased by that customer at a later date at the same reduced price.
1: Wow.
0: So, I have questions about fandom merchandise. Have you ever had any cheapest fandom merch? Or free?
1: Have I? I've literally forgotten everything.
0: Because I guess I get, like, freebies at concerts sometimes.
1: Have we ever gotten freebies?
0: When they give out the... But you, I feel like you have to swap them for the friendship bracelets.
1: Oh, yeah. I guess the cheapest thing... But at the same time, it's not cheap because I did spend a lot of money on tickets.
0: Yeah.
1: Is, like, that's having the Taylor Swift, like, light-up bracelets.
0: True. That comes with a ticket, I guess.
1: But also, like, I don't know. I guess, like, when I was younger, I have, like, knockoff stuff, like... Just, like, fan-made things, you know, obviously. It's like, I have, like, a Gracie Abrams tote bag. I have Taylor Swift tote bag. I've got Taylor Swift earrings, you know, like, none of them are official merch. But they're just, yeah. I also got, like, you know, when you're younger, you get, like, I had, like, One Direction stationery and stuff. Like, pencils.
0: Me too.
1: And I had, like, One Direction, like, bracelets that had, like, all of them. And all of their names and things.
0: Wow. Finally...
1: Do you not have any cheap merch?
0: Me?
1: Yeah.
0: I have plenty of cheap merch. I think the cheapest sort of cheap merch is when you're a kid and you write and you draw posters of, like, I remember I used to draw, like, the characters of, like, Ever After High. Or I draw, like, the Divergent, what are they called, factions, and then I stick them on my wall.
1: Mm-hmm.
0: Yeah.
1: Yeah, it's like making a fan fiction.
0: Yeah, fan fiction, sure.
1: Yeah. Okay, what's the third one?
0: Well, I also wanted to ask if there was ever a sold-out concert or merch that you really wanted and you never got.
1: I think the only thing that comes to mind is just, like, recently when I went to see, we talked about it a lot so far, is when I went to see Heathers, they sold out of the program. Oh. And I think that all shows should always have programs.
0: Yeah, that's very sad.
1: I feel like there's been nothing that I've wanted that they haven't had at, like, concerts and stuff. It's either that... Because I don't really... But it's mainly because I don't really look beforehand most of the time. But I know... Someone I know said, like, they... Annabella and I at the Maisie Peters before the Bloom tour both got green T-shirts. And one of my friends went, and her friend, like, it was, like, the last one got sold out right before her.
0: That's so sad.
1: And I would be sad in that case.
0: I would be sad too.
1: Because it's a great shirt.
0: It is. Okay. And the final definition, which is the most well-known definition, is the phrase take a rain check, which means to politely decline an offer with the implication that one may take it up on a later date. And so now I beg the question, is there ever a fandom that you gave a rain check?
1: A fandom.
0: Like, you would be interested in now, but then, like, you're like, I'm gonna rain check this. I can't get into this right now. I'll save it for another time.
1: Not really. I feel like I get too involved too quickly.
0: Oh. Is there not one on your radar you're like, I want to?
1: Not that I can think of. What about you?
0: I don't know. I feel like I have a lot of K-pop groups that are always in that section.
1: Yeah.
0: I guess Critical Role for that one time I listened to the episode.
1: Yeah.
0: And then I didn't.
1: Yeah, great stuff. Yeah, I feel like I either like just don't care at all or I care too much.
0: Oh.
1: There's never been like, oh, I'll do that one day.
0: That's fair. I used to be really like when I was 13 and then I used to listen to like Panic at the Disco and All Time Low and like these pop punk bands. And then I met someone and then he's like, oh my gosh, I really love Green Day and I love this song and I love this song. And then I would say, oh, I should know those, as if like, I put a lot of pressure on myself to know the many things. But what is it? There is no pressure. Like what you like. And you don't have to rain check. You don't have to come back to it. Like, it's late.
1: Yes. But yeah, now we are going to play, some songs that we aren't taking a rain check on. And this next song is by Chloe the Brand, who are from Melbourne. And this is Smoker's Deck by Chloe the Brand. You're listening to Fandom at Random.

0: Lupin, who interacted like a handful of times in the books of Harry Potter.
1: Yeah.
0: Are there any other examples?
1: I'm really into My Little Pony ships at the moment.
0: What?
1: No, I just keep getting...
0: I saw you reposting.
1: I don't know.
0: Like, not even just your story. You, like,
1: it
0: hit the repost
1: button. It was
0: too good.
1: I had to repost. I can't even lie.
0: Who was it? Give us some lore.
1: So, My Little Pony characters, right? There's the six of them, the main six. I have gotten an edit of this love triangle between Rarity, Applejack, and Rainbow Dash.
0: Mm-hmm.
1: Now, for me, I think I'm an Apple Rarity shipper. Rarity is like the posh. You know the My Little Ponies, right?
0: It's kind of. I know by looking at
1: them. Rarity's like the purple-haired one and the white one.
0: Oh, yes.
1: And she's like
0: okay.
1: Very posh.
0: Yes,
1: and
0: I know
1: like
0: her.
1: Clean. And Applejack's a literal farmer.
0: Yeah.
1: I love them together. But Rainbow Jack in this edit likes Applejack or whatever. And I forgot what song they did. But,
0: yeah.
1: It was a great edit. And I really like.
0: I didn't know
1: triangle.
0: This was happening in the
1: oh, it's definitely
0: My Little Pony fandom.
1: No, but the one that I reposted was of from Equestria Girls. It's of Twilight Sparkle and Sunset Shimmer.
0: Oh.
1: And I think it's canon.
0: Wow. I've got a list here of 25 non-canon LGBTQ+ couples in TV, film, and books that are so good they honestly beat the canon relationships. Number one, we've got Kara and Lena from Supergirl. One of, like, the most popular. Like, that's on, like, big on AO3. That's a big thing. I watched Supergirl. I didn't see it. But I was also, like, 11. So, but I haven't rewatched Supergirl, but I don't know.
1: I was really confused by that statement.
0: What?
1: I watched Supergirl, but I didn't see it.
0: Oh, yeah. I just, like...
1: See the ship, I guess.
0: Yeah. Then we've got Sherlock and John Watson.
1: Oh,
0: also...
1: A classic.
0: Yeah. A very popular one.
1: I've never seen it, but I know of it.
0: We have Merlin and Arthur from Merlin. Never seen it, but I saw that Maisie Peters reposted a Merlin edit, so shout out to Merlin. Dean and Castiel from Supernatural, obviously. They're like, what, when we did that podcast episode of, like, archive of our own top ships.
1: Oh, yeah.
0: They were, like, the top for years.
1: Damn.
0: So, shout out to them. Don't know any context behind them. Becca and Chloe from Pitch Perfect.
1: See, that one's just a... That's written into the text.
0: Well, that's what we could say about all of these, Novella.
1: Yeah, it's also a bit queer-baity.
0: We got Buck and Eddie from 911. You know, I see a lot of people talking about them. I know our friend, Shanna McKenzie, is real into this.
1: Oh, so true.
0: And was, like, thought they were going to, like, end up together in the last season or something, and then nothing happened, and they were, like, really angry, and instead someone died. I don't really know the context of that, but... Sirius Black and Remus Lupin, we've talked about. Emma Swan and Regina from Once Upon a Time. And Mackenzie probably knows more about that than we do.
1: We had a message come through saying, shout out Destiel.
0: Oh.
1: What ship name is that?
0: That's the,
1: The Supernatural one?
0: Yeah.
1: Shout out,
0: no name. Who said that message?
1: Yeah, if you want to text us some more non-canon queer ships that you have, 0468155796.
0: Yes. We also got Kate Bishop and Yelena Belova from Hawkeye. This is an immediate no from me. I'm sorry. I do not support this ship. I think they have good chemistry, but, like, I don't know. I just don't. I'm sorry. I'm going to get cancelled. I'm an Arrow ace Yelena Truther because that's what she was in the comics. Sorry, everyone. Sorry.
1: And that is still pride.
0: Yeah. LGBTQIA+. It's not for ally.
1: No, that's dumb.
0: I've seen people genuinely say it's for ally. This is the... Okay, I've got the most confusing one that I see all of the time on,
1: clicks,
0: like...
1: Okay.
0: And I couldn't tell you... I have never understood it for even a second.
1: Okay.
0: Styles and Derek from Teen Wolf.
1: Wait, so Styles is obviously...
0: Isn't Derek,
1: O'Brien.
0: Like, 30?
1: Is Derek... Oh, Derek's the, like... The beard guy.
0: Yeah,
1: the
0: Derek's the
1: guy,
0: one that
1: like,
0: bit.
1: Doesn't talk.
0: Derek's the one that bit Scott.
1: Like the nonchalant guy.
0: Yeah, he's the one that Tyler Hoechlin.
1: In that time, I understand.
0: Really?
1: Because they always like to ship the sunshine character with the.
0: Yeah,
1: yeah.
0: But
1: is he actually like 30?
0: How old? What's his name? Derek. How old is Derek? Because keep in mind, if he is simply Styles is what 16.
1: Yeah.
0: So, yeah, anything older than 18. He is in Teen Wolf TV show. He is around 22 years old.

0: it's illegal.
1: Warnings. Police sirens.
0: This person says, this person's 33 and says, hands down, so much chemistry, so many love scenes of looking lovingly into each other's eyes, so much saving each other, so much lust about them.
1: Someone saves that.
0: That's 33 years old. You're talking about that? Sorry, I'm judging.
1: Oh, but you are a Stydia, aren't you?
0: Yes, Styles and Lydia, of course.
1: Yes.
0: They are, like, my OTP when I was that age. Okay. That was, like, Percy Beth before I read Percy Jackson.
1: Wow. That's saying something.
0: Number 13. Rachel and Quinn from Glee. How do you feel about that?
1: Facts. But, Quinn is too good for Rachel.
0: Nick and Jay Gatsby from The Great Gatsby.
1: Yes. Weren't we really avid shippers of this because we were so bored?
0: Yeah.
1: We hated that book, by the way.
0: I'm pretty sure it became like a thing. It's like me and Mackenzie also had this thing, shout out Mackenzie again, with The Crucible, where we shift the two, what are they both, we read The Crucible in class, and there was like two guys named John or something, and we were like John Squared, because we were just so bored talking about it. Okay. Nancy and Robin from Stranger Things, real.
1: Mm-hmm.
0: Finn and Poe from Star Wars. Don't know much about them, but real, so true. Jackie and Shauna from Yellow Jackets.
1: What?
0: Real. Crazy. Jace and Victor from Arcane. I have a complicated relationship with them.
1: Okay. This is so interesting.
0: Buffy and Faith from Buffy the Vampire Slayer. Real, I don't know. I've watched one episode. Don't know who Faith is. Shout out. Steve Rogers and Bucky Barnes from the MCU.
1: That's a big one.
0: Well, you know, the whole that heated rivalry stems from a Bucky and Steve fan fiction.
1: Of course it does.
0: Because it's not them, but it's like there's like another couple in heated rivalry.
1: Kid and Pipple.
0: How do you know their names?
1: I've heard a lot about them.
0: Yeah, they are so the smoothie guy is Bucky, and then the big guy, the hockey player, is Steve.
1: Slay.
0: And finally, Neil and Todd from Dead Poets Society.
1: I still need to watch that movie.
0: Boring movie.
1: Oh.
0: I've talked about this before.
1: Yeah, I remember.
0: Didn't like that movie. But yeah, shout out to those non-canon ships for Pride Month. Hopefully one day some of them become canon. Hopefully we don't add on to more of this list.
1: Yeah.
0: Hopefully every...
1: We will be, next year we'll be reciting...
0: How all these...
1: of all these canon ships.
0: Yeah. Also, like, headcanons are such a big thing in fandom and stuff.
1: Yeah.
0: With to do with, like, Pride. You know, you've got to see, like, a bunch of edits of, like, headcanoning people with different Pride flags and stuff. And that's cool. Great job. Happy Pride Month. So we played two queer songs before, by queer artists, I should say. And now we're going to play another one. This is another artist from Sydney, and it is by Rage Flower, and this is their song, Sign of Life. 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Happy Pride. 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

0: Hello, this is Fandom at Random, and you just heard Everything, Everywhere, All at Once by Jackie.
1: With an X.
0: With an X. And before that, you heard a song.
1: Sign of Life by Rage Flower.
0: And those were from two queer artists from Australia.
1: Yippee!
0: And this is Fandom at Random.
1: Signing off.
0: Speaking of that song, Everything, Everywhere, All at Once, we talked about Letterboxd reviews today.
1: Yes.
0: In our little game.
1: Yes.
0: We talked about
1: rain checks.
0: Yep.
1: We talked about new music and opinions and reviews. And we also talked a lot about Radiothon, because if you don't know, Sin is having a Radiothon right now. 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in between.
0: So true.
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0: $67.
1: We are grateful for every little penny.
0: Thank you for listening, and thank you for donating if you have already.
1: Yeah, this has been Fandom at Random.
0: Yeah, stay tuned for Panorama coming right up.
1: Woo!

0: We begin to respectfully acknowledge the Wurundjeri people of the Eastern Kulin Nation, the traditional owners of the unceded land we're reporting from today. Welcome to Panorama, the flagship news and current affairs show at SEN, where we bring you the latest in-depth stories from right here in Melbourne, delivering the news that actually matters to young Australians and our diverse local community, from the CBD to the suburbs. We've got you covered. Panorama, Melbourne's news.
1: But before we get started, it's time to remind you all that it is Radiothon time. So for the next 2 weeks, SEN is doing this big fundraiser called Radiothon. This Radiothon, we are reminding you that in SEN we trust, because at SEN, how we can continue to produce this content and be on air is through donations, because we don't take ads. 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
0: Today, thanks. Thank you very much, everyone. Today we have myself, Declan, Bernie and Jojo in the studio.
2: Hello.
1: I forgot to say hello. Every time, every week I go like hello, but this week I just forgot.
0: Yeah. I forgot something as well. How was your weekend, Jojo?
3: Yeah, it was pretty average, really. It was just, it was good, you know. It was good. Another weekend. Weekends are always good. But I just did homework, really. And homework, grocery shopping, that's really it.
0: Yeah,
3: I have to say.
0: Been preparing for your live cross on Newsline tomorrow?
3: No, because I'm not sure what I'm talking about yet. But look, yeah, I've been holding my hairbrush like a microphone and talking into the mirror. So how much more preparation can I do?
1: That's so Sims core.
3: Yeah. Well, yeah, you got to do what you got to do.
0: True.
3: So yeah, it was a good weekend. It was a fine weekend.
0: How was your weekend, Bernie?
1: It was all right. I didn't get up to too much. Had board games on Sunday. I have my weekly board games club. Played a couple games on Blood on the Clock Tower, which is a social deduction game.
0: Oh, that sounds fun.
1: Yeah, that's always
3: social
1: a bit of fun.
3: Social deduction?
1: Yes.
3: Yeah. Please explain that to me.
1: So, it's a genre of board games where there's a group of people. They're generally pretty high player count. And you're trying to work out all ones are the big, bad, evil guy. So some of you are good, some of you are bad. So in Blood on the Clock Tower, you're trying to kill the demon before the demon can kill the entire town. You all have different roles. So at night time, all of you have different information or abilities, essentially. It's quite a fun game. Worth checking out if your library has it on. I would not recommend buying it. It is ridiculously overpriced. Not overpriced, but it's just expensive. There's a bunch of places to play it. It's worth play.
3: Okay, good to know.
1: And also, Pride Month started yesterday, so happy Pride, everyone.
3: Yeah.
1: Which means for the entirety of the month, if anyone inconveniences me, I can say, is it because I'm gay? And then give them a look.
3: It's a great month for that.
0: Mm. Mm-hmm. Yes, how was my weekend? Well, didn't get up to much, to be honest. What did I do? Oh, I went to Savers. It's a big op shop.
3: Where'd you go? Which one?
0: In Greensboro.
3: Ah.
1: Uh-huh. Where's Greensboro?
0: It's near Heidelberg.
3: Is it Greensboro?
0: Watsonia?
3: Or Greensboro?
1: Borough.
3: Because I just pronounced it for The Wire twice as Greensboro.
0: What was the story?
3: I'm not sure. I don't think it's about Greensboro in Melbourne. I think it was just the name of an organisation.
0: Ah.
3: But I was saying it Greensboro.
1: I have to listen into The Wire tomorrow now.
3: Yeah,
0: people
3: dear.
0: Say both of them.
3: Might get some complaints about that.
1: People do not say both of them. I'm sorry.
3: It's just Greensboro.
1: Yeah.
3: Okay, well, I've never been to Greensboro, so I wouldn't have known.
0: You should go. It's a nice place.
1: Cancelled.
0: I actually went a few... When was it? Last week. And, we were parking and we saw this big car smashed up and Mum was talking to the same and said, what happened? And we're like, oh, this person was driving in and then crashed into our car and the police were there and everything.
3: Where was that?
0: And someone stole someone's car, then they left it up on
3: dear.
0: The road. I don't know.
3: It's no good.
0: I never heard anything bad.
1: If you're going to steal a car, at least use it after you get it.
0: I know.
3: Well, that, like, yes. Yes, that makes, that would make sense. Yeah.
0: Well, no, me and mum,
3: that would be respectful. That, yeah. That would be the respectful thing to do.
1: Yeah.
3: If you stole a car. To at least use, maybe go to take it to the car wash, get it detailed.
1: Yeah. Or like get a new paint job and then bring it back and
3: yeah,
1: be like,
3: get it pimped. Yeah, pimp it up. Yeah.
0: Pimp it up.
1: Take it out for a girls' night.
3: Yeah, exactly. Treat it well. Yeah.
1: So in French, I think a car's women in France.
3: Cause I know maybe.
1: Yeah, I'm pretty sure.
3: The feminine.
1: Yeah.
3: What's the word I'm looking for?
0: Well, can I say?
1: Pronoun.
0: I put in to Google French cars, women, because if French women have played a legendary role in shaping automotive and motorsport history,
3: well,
0: from early racing pioneers to modern Formula One development drivers.
3: I think AI has missed the mark on that one. Doesn't quite understand what we're saying. What's the pre?
1: What? Is it pronouns? Pronoun. What pronouns are used for cars in French?
0: I didn't. Well, I know. I've heard people say, "Oh, girl. Oh, she's a good car."
3: Well, my car's a female.
1: Article.
0: Oh, yeah.
3: Yeah, my car's named Agatha.
1: They're called articles. Oh,
3: yeah. Less, articles. Yes. Yes.
1: Less works with both feminine and. I have no idea. I need to call my sister or my mum.
3: Maybe we'll get back to you next week.
0: Hours, yeah. Ladies.
3: Yeah. I mean,
0: you remember the Amy ad?
1: But that's because cows that produce milk are all women. So, because cows are women, bulls are men.
3: Yeah. Mm. And what did you buy at Savers, Declan?
0: Oh, I didn't buy anything. No. But my elder neighbour, Ted, who's 99 and a half.
3: Yes.
0: He bought a tin little, it was two cubed, right? It was navy blue, and he's got, it's all made from tin. It's two cubed, it's pretty small. I was able to carry it. And because he's all handy with his tools, he builds tables, furniture,
3: still.
0: Plant boxes. Yeah, still.
1: Wow. 99 and a half.
0: Yep, turning 100 in December.
3: Wow, that's going to be a rager.
0: Yeah, so he bought this tin little blue, navy blue cube storage thing to put his, batteries in because he charges his tools with. And he says so it doesn't start a fire.
3: Good on you, Ted.
0: So he put that in.
3: Safety warden, Ted.
0: And we were talking about today actually before I came on the train, and he was saying that he was talking to my mum, and he was like, "Oh, so I think there's like a little gap in the back of it." So he's like, "Oh, I'm gonna have to make it bigger and put the cords through and stuff." Yeah.
3: Yeah, right.
0: Sounds
3: there
0: a
3: you
0: good
3: go.
0: Idea.
3: Wow.
0: So he's very handy. He
3: is Ted listening?
0: No, he won't be.
3: That's okay.
0: He might actually be asleep, maybe. Because he does sleep around this time.
3: Well, that's fair enough.
0: Beg your pardon? Okay. now we're going to have... What are we going to have? I think we'll have 1-300-BANG-ALONG. You're listening to Panorama on Scene. I have to say, very interesting name.

0: That was really interesting song. It was 1-300 Bang Along.
1: Was it Bang Along by 1-300?
0: Don't know. Awkward. Now to my new hits.
2: One Nation has surpassed Labour in a primary vote, up 31%. Labour's vote is 28%, while the Liberal Party is at 20%. Miss Hanson is shocked of what she and her party can achieve.
3: I'm actually a bit amazed by it, shocked by it, actually. Would I be able to do the job? I believe I could. All right, I do believe I have the ability.
2: One Nation is currently the preferred party in Australia. She is even talking about being Prime Minister.
4: I believe that I have the ability to do it. I'm not going to underestimate myself or say, no, I can't do it. Because, you know, have a look at what we've got now. Really? Honestly?
2: In a two-party preferred vote, Labor stands at 51%. The AUKUS submarines we will get from America will be second-hand, but according to our Defence Minister, this will be better than brand new.
5: Look, we're really pleased with this outcome. This is a very useful financial contribution to the cost of the overall program, but it's actually at the heart of this is chasing simplicity.
2: We will receive three used Virginia-class submarines in lieu of a mixture of new and in-service Virginia-class variants. According to the British and US Defence Secretary and Australia's Defence Minister Richard Marles,
6: in a willingness from both Australia and the UK to increase burden sharing.
2: Aussies are spending millions of dollars on AI every month, and people are paying to use the platforms, according to data from Westpac. 150,000 customers are paying to use AI chatbots, spending an average of $37 every month, equating to $5.6 million every month. Liberal Party leader Jess Wilson has been conned campaigning with a convicted criminal. Miss Wilson was not aware of the man's past.
7: Did you know about Perry's background?
8: No, and obviously if I did, I would not have stood beside him.
7: Why not?
8: Because I will always stand with victims of crime.
7: Why didn't the Liberal Party know?
8: Oh, because this man is clearly a fraudster. He's changed his name, and it was not clear upon looking into the business or background checks that that was the case.
2: He has a new name. Prior to this, he was jailed for 2 years. He was the president of Ward Avenue Kindergarten in Oakley South, where he stole over $200,000 from the childcare centre.
9: He's with the Liberal leader. Maybe they should check their facts about who they've got on camera with them. He's not the kind of person that I would want to have representing small business or Victoria at all. He's not an upstanding citizen. He's a criminal. He's a thief.
2: Sadly, the money was their workers' superannuation.
9: He was stealing from our kids and he's stealing from his daughter because his daughter was at the kinder as well. Unfortunately, a big chunk of that money was our kinder teachers' superannuation fund as well, and the rest of it was all fundraising from parents over the years.
2: The Victorian Premier Jacinda Allen has finally said that her state's corruption watchdog doesn't have enough power to investigate claims of rorts on big build sites.
10: IBAC is no longer fit for purpose. It doesn't have the powers it needs to do its job in full.
2: But the changes will happen in 2018, but IBAC, Independent Broad-Based Anti-Corruption Commission, won't be the primary investigator.
10: This has taken some time, but it is important to get this right. Victoria Police is the best placed investigative agency to examine criminal behaviour on workplaces.
2: In 2 years' time, new follow-the-money powers will be implemented, meaning transactions will be tracked into third-party contractors. Jacinda Allen's budget promise of a 20% discount of Victoria's car registration has come to a halt, even before anyone could claim it. The Allen government website said, "We're experiencing a few technical issues." A Labor MP has said that Victorians couldn't expect the website to work on day one.
11: Well, I don't think anyone expects the system to work instantaneously.
7: Is that good enough?
11: Well, I mean, we've got 2 months to actually go about this rego rebate.
0: That was my news hits. Now to, hopefully, an interesting song. I think, very interesting songs on this in 10. Two Touch Berry. You're listening to Panorama on Sin.

0: Now to Bernie with his story. Bernie?
1: Yeah, so a proposed New Deal party consisting of Climate 200 backs independents who are socially progressive and economically conservative and often branded Teals has caused many conversations over what that would look like in the past couple of weeks. But before we talk about what a possible party would look like, what is a Teal and what is Climate 200? Many so-called Teals don't actually identify with the label and instead have it imposed on them. The term is used to categorise independents who have received backing from Climate 200 and is named as such because they are a mix between the Liberals, who are blue, and the Greens. Whilst the requirements for receiving Climate 200 funding are quite broad and only specify support on social issues, the vast majority of backed independents are fiscally conservative. However, ideologies do differ from independent to independent and they are not a single group. Climate 200 is a group formed by Simon Holmes of Court after his expulsion from the Kooyong 200, a group formed by former Liberal MP Josh Frydenberg. In 2018, after Holmes of Court published his article criticising the Liberal Party's position on coal. Simon Holmes of Court is the son of Robert Holmes of Court, an Australian businessman. When Robert died, his wealth was split between his children, with Simon ending up with around $35 million. According to the ABC, he currently has around $10 million in financial and renewable energy investments combined. Climate 200 gets donations from Holmes Accord as well as community members. According to the Climate 200 website, over 35,000 individuals have donated to Climate 200, with those funds then going to endorsed independents. So now you know what a Teal is and what Climate 200 is, what could a Teal party look like? Several independents, namely Monique Ryan, Helen Haynes and Kate Chaney, have already ruled out joining a quote-unquote Teal party, stating that they will remain independent so they can directly represent their community. In a statement posted to social media by Monique Ryan, in a sentiment echoed by Helen Haynes and Kate Chaney, "Representing the people of Kooyong in Canberra has been one of the biggest honours of my life. I will continue to do that in the capacity in which I was elected, as a community independent, voted for and answerable to the people of Kooyong." However, Zali Stegall and Allegra Spender, the independents who revealed that talks were happening, both seem open to the idea. David Pocock, an independent senator for the ACT who has recently risen to prominence, told ABC Insiders, "We're in a real flux of time politically. As to what that looks like in the future, who knows?" Forming a political party would allow Teals to spend more on a federal election campaign and combine resources, potentially increasing their political might. Labor, at least publicly, is doubtful that a Teal party will exist, and Jane Hume, deputy leader of the Liberals, says she believes the Teals already operate as a party. It's anyone's guess whether the Teal party will actually get created or if it will be a forgotten dream by the next election.
2: Bernie, you're very politically analytical. Would you vote for a Teal party if it was to be formed?
1: From, like, a personal standpoint, I would not, to be honest.
2: And why is that?
1: Because I don't like the fiscal conservatism. I'm, I try to, like, be factual with reporting and stuff on Panorama because I think that's important. But, like, in my personal life, I would never vote for the Teals. I would vote for independents that aren't Teals, but that's kind of like a case-by-case basis. Like, I worked on the campaign for the independent running in Menzies, Stella Yee, at the start of last year. But they use Aqua, and they don't receive Climate 200 funding, and they're also, like, economically left. And then you also look at, like, the Greens, quite like them, Animal Justice Party, those kinds of groups. So I tend to more be on that than the Teals.
2: And can you just define fiscally conservative for our listeners?
1: So this is a question that I talked about a similar thing on Represent last week, and this is the question that was raised. Fiscal is essentially also means economic, like money. Fiscal is money, monetarily. I can't speak today.
2: So not inclined to spend much.
1: Yes, in a sense, but also like where they're spending it, like less on fiscally conservative tends to be less on things that help the lower class.
2: Like social.
1: Yeah, like the NDIS and such, and more on other things and, like, cutting taxes. Usually they cut taxes for, like, CGT and that kind of taxes from history, at least talking about the Liberals, though, so...
0: You like the Greens more than any other party. Can you tell me more about that?
1: I mean, not necessarily more than any other party, but definitely... But, like, I prefer them over Labour and such because, I mean, partly it's because I feel... Like, I love Gough Whitlam, okay? Let's talk... Like, Gough Whitlam, free university, which has then been eroded. Was Medicare under Gough?
2: I don't think so. Was that under, I'm completely blanked. He's
1: but
2: so...
1: My point is, like, yeah. I, like, social programs are so important and to each according to their needs, from each according to their ability or whatever. Like, I don't necessarily go fully communist, but, like, the point is, I think, like, people hoard exorbitant amounts of wealth that they don't need, and then there are people struggling to live.
0: Well, thank you very much, Bernie. Very interesting discussion about politics in general. Now to ITBSP Rushed. 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

0: Now to Jojo with your story, Jojo.
1: Yeah, so I'll be talking about the AUKUS deal that you mentioned in your news bulletin today, Declan. So former Labor Minister and Midnight Oil frontman Peter Garrett will head an independent inquiry into the $368 billion AUKUS defence pact. The community-led investigation will run for the next 5 months and will be accepting written submissions and hosting public hearings before handing down its findings on October 30. AUKUS is a collaborative defence deal between Australia, the United States and the United Kingdom, focused on the supply of nuclear-powered submarines. The deal represents Australia's biggest ever defence project and was made in 2021 between former Prime Minister Scott Morrison, former British PM Boris Johnson and former US President Joe Biden, all of which are kind of relics of the past now, those leaders. For Australia, the deal has been posed as a way of boosting our defence capabilities, upgrading our ageing fleet of submarines, and to defend against

0: rather than the two second-hand and the one new submarine which was agreed upon in the deal, and this has raised a lot of eyebrows and has fueled a lot of criticism. Critics of AUKUS highlight doubts over the timeline, viability and cost-benefit of the deal. Former PM Malcolm Turnbull was pretty scathing about the deal, actually, and he has been a vocal critic of AUKUS, saying that the deal is one-sided and doesn't actually guarantee that Australia will receive the submarines that it's been promised. This is because, he says, once the submarines have been constructed, it will be up to the US president of the time to decide whether they will keep them for their own navy. Questions also, importantly, still surround where Australia will store the nuclear waste byproduct from the submarine fleet, some of which will remain toxic for thousands of years. Peter Garrett says the new inquiry will take these questions into account, as well as whether the subs can be delivered on budget and how beneficial they will really be to Australia's strategic interests.
1: Thank you very much, Jojo. Very interesting story about AUKUS. Now to Kalula Webster coming home. 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

shit, I think I need help. All these thoughts can't be good for my health. About to hit the deck with the hand that I was dealt. I'm a gambling man, I go all in on myself. Yeah, I wasn't raised a quitter. Forgive me, Lord, I've been moving like a sinner, trying to find a

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1: Thank you, Bernie. And that wraps up today's edition of Panorama. I'm Declan on Sin Radio, and a big thank you to Jojo.
2: Thank you.
1: And Bernie.
0: Goodbye.
1: With their stories for this week. Stay with us for more programming ahead, and we'll see you back here next Tuesday at 4 p.m. Have a great evening.

0: local and beyond. Homegrown and international sounds that cut through the noise. With Amy Wooler.
1: That's right, you're locked in with me, Amy Wooler, on Local and Beyond. Welcome to my show, where I serve up all of the local and international tracks that I'm loving at the moment, the stuff that's really cutting through for me. Hey, coming up on this show, we have a lot of pop as per usual, but I also just want to give you a little taste as to what's to come within the next 15 minutes.

It's none other than G Flip, Bed on Fire. I'm sure you've been hearing that everywhere at the moment, and for good reason. I'm keen to talk more about it within the next 15 minutes once we press play. But naturally, we have to kick off the show with the gorgeous UK pop girly that is Maisie Peters. This is Questions on Sin.

The Jungle Giants on Sin. That one is called Tell Me How It Feels, and it's the first track off their brand new album, Experiencing Feelings of Joy. I certainly feel that when I hear a lot of the production in particular on this record. Another great one from the Meanjin Brisbane band. In before them was Infinity Song with a track called Hurricane. Now, this is from a soft rock band out of America who are actually signed to Rock Nation. And I'm pretty sure the group is mostly made up of siblings, if they're not all siblings. And they're really, really cool. Love their style. You have to go check out their outfits on socials. And up the top was one of my favorite pop girls, Maisie Peters with Questions. It's a track off her latest album called Fluorescence, which is out everywhere. It's beautiful. We've also got backing vocals from Greta Ray, a very special NAM Melbourne artist. So this record has me written all over it. And for those who are new to the show, that person is me, Amy Wooler. You're listening to Local and Beyond. Now, I have a question for you in the spirit of that name of the track called Questions. Have you donated to Sin? Because if you haven't, this is your sign to get onto that. As you may know, we are currently in radiothong mode, trying to raise money to basically keep the station alive. Now, we are trying to raise at least $25,000 this year. Last year we got $11,000 and we're slowly getting there. I'm looking at the tally right now and it says that we're just shy of $1,300, which is fabulous, but this is only the beginning. We can do so much better. Every dollar counts. We would really love your support in, you know, supporting independent youth media and letting young people develop their careers in this station for the next generation of broadcasters and creators and journalists and you name it. And the theme this year is In Sin We Trust. And I trust that you will donate to Sin, but also trust that I've got good music taste on this show. I certainly do. Hey, I've got more pop music coming your way. I've got some new Lily Allen later in the show and also Ariana Grande. But we're going to press play right now on an artist who is really having a breakout moment online. She's collaborating with Zara Larsson. And now this is a track from her deluxe version of her album. It's Eli, Language Warning on this one, F the DJ.

0: J Flip on Sin. That one is Bed on Fire. If you're like me, you've seen it and heard it everywhere. It was in the Off Campus series, which is a new Amazon show, and it's in a very good moment of the show. I won't say anything in case there's people here that haven't watched yet, but there are so many other Australian artists that are on that show's soundtrack, and I'm so here for it. Love to see it. In before G-Flip, though, was Eli, an artist out of America, with a track called F the DJ. She's an American girly who has just been dropping hit after hit after hit. You may recognize her name from a track that she teamed up with Zara Larsson on. It was the remix of Crush. And Eli is just so cool. I'm obsessed with her. Fedoras, her 2000s Disney Channel Hannah Montana pop star energy. Amy Wooler is my name, though, and you're listening to Local and Beyond on Sin. This is my show where I share with you the Australian and international tracks that I'm loving at the moment that I think are really cool and worth your while. Hey, coming up within the next 15 minutes, we've got brand new music from Ariana Grande. We're about to jump into a new remix track from Lily Allen, who's teamed up with Jade from Little Mix formerly. But before I do, this is your friendly reminder that we need your money. Doesn't matter if it's a few dollars, whatever you've got, we'd love to have it in Sin's pockets to keep the station alive. We are in radiothon mode and trying to raise money, which we rely on for basically keeping afloat and continuing to support young creators to develop their skills. 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This one is called Beg For Me.
1: Hey, it's me. Just checking in. I know there's a lot going on right now. So, how you feeling?

Charlie Lucas on Sin with Fun For You, a new track from the Eora Sydney singer-songwriter. She had such a beautiful, calming voice in that track, a bit more of a stripped-back moment, which is so fitting. I love it. Up the top, though, was Lily Allen with Jade on the remix for a track called Beg For Me. It's from Lily Allen's most recent album called West End Girl, which I have been listening to so much. Full disclosure, I have it on CD. It's been on in my car quite a bit, and there's nothing better than collecting CDs and listening to music, blasting it in your car. If you can resonate, or if you have an album that you're rinsing at the moment, I'd love to hear it. Jump in on the text line 0468 155 796. What are you listening to at the moment that you're loving? I'm all ears. Amy Woolah is my name, and you're listening to Local and Beyond on Sin. Hey, in just under 10 minutes' time, I'm going to be pressing play on an interview that I did earlier in the week with an artist who is originally from New Zealand, but she's based in the UK now. You may know her. She's doing a little bit of an artist rebrand. She's stepping into a new era. And you might know her original stage name, Robinson, and recognize this particular track. Yes, that one she dropped back in 2018. It's called Nothing to Regret. She's released a bunch of music since then, open for artists like One Republic, who are obviously massive, and she's just rebranded to Robinson and the Romantics. So we're going to be having a chat about this new name, what it means to her, and also the latest single that she has, well, actually the debut single, I should say, that she's dropped. This one is called Guaranteed, and this is what it sounds like. Now that I see, it could be so easy. Leave it to me, 'cause the rest. That one's called Guaranteed. You'll hear that and my chat with Robinson and the Romantics in just under 10 minutes. But I've got a couple of songs until we get there. This first one being from an artist out of Adelaide. She's a pop girly. Her name is Renee. And this track is called Confused.

0: Ariana Grande on Sin with her latest single, Hate That I Made You Love Me. It's the first track that we're getting from her upcoming studio album, Petal, which I'm so incredibly excited about. If you know me, you know how much of an Ariana Grande fan I have been for quite literally my entire life. I used to run a fan page for her on socials when I was 12 years old. So the love runs deep, and I'm seeing her live in London, which is a bucket list moment. I've never seen her live, so I can't wait to catch that one live in the flesh, and I'll have to report back to you about how that show goes. In before, Ariana, though, was an artist sort of in that same pop world. I get a lot of Ariana Grande. I get a lot of also like Disney Channel artist, which is a thing in her bio that is very clear. It's very like 2000s coded pop. It's fun. It's gorgeous. It's Renee with Confused, an artist out of Adelaide. Amy Waller is my name, and this is Local and Beyond. We have now arrived at the point in the show where I will press play on my interview with Robinson and the Romantics, and stick around on the other side of that. I've got her debut single from this era called Guaranteed, and also a cheeky Aussie pop throwback at the end, so stick around.
1: Today's guest is one that I am so excited to be talking to, purely because I've been a fan for years. Like, I want to say since at least 2018. So this feels like a very full circle moment as a pop music girly. Oh now, God. This artist is from New Zealand originally and is now living it up in the UK countryside. You may know her from the original stage name Robinson, but today we're talking to Robinson and the Romantics.
2: That was so cute. Hello. Thank you so much. I'm so excited to chat.
1: I feel like I've caught you at a really good time because we really are about to launch into this new era. The new music is coming, and I just know that things can only go up from here. I'm really loving what I've heard so far, including Guaranteed. Now, this is your single that by the time this interview goes to air, it will be out in the world officially, which is so exciting. Before we kind of talk about this track and what it means to you, I would love to know, I guess, the reasoning behind this rebrand of pivoting to the and the Romantics. And obviously you've got the gorgeous beat on, you're leading into the whimsical with the wig, the bows and everything like that. What made you kind of step into this direction?
2: Wow.

0: feel like I've been in, making music for such a long time. And I've obviously, as we all do, gone through all of the craziness of the 20s. I feel like your 20s are such a crazy, intense time where you're really just learning so much about yourself. And if I really kind of think about that, I've, I guess, been in music that entire time. And I feel like there was moments where internally I was just dealing with a lot of anxiety and just uncertainty, I think, since maybe 2021, where it's kind of been, I've been fully independent. It's like given me this opportunity to really come into myself, and it's meant that the process has slowed down a lot in retrospect to having like a big label and everything. But it's just really allowed me to really get to know myself, and I think to kind of come back to my roots artistically. I began, writing music at my mum's house in the countryside, and it's allowed me this opportunity to really express myself in this way. Gone through, the previous EPs where it was there was a darkness and healing, and really just trying to figure out who I was and how I could overcome these kind of, inner battles. The romantics extension of Robinson has just really allowed for this like evolution where it feels light and hopeful and joyful, but it's all kind of intertwined with healing. So yeah, that was a really long answer, but
1: No, this is good. I wanted to hear the full answer. And I love this idea of self-discovery and going on that journey and slowing down and doing what feels authentic to you.
0: yeah.
1: I think it's really refreshing and exciting. We've got that light and shade now in your discography, and Guaranteed is very whimsical. And I guess from the snippets I've heard, lyrically, it's about sort of surrendering and enjoying life as you go along, sort of thing. So I guess I'd love
0: Yeah.
1: to hear more about, what this track means to you and
0: Yeah.
1: how it came together.
0: Moment to reflect on, because I think I'm sure you've talked to so many artists. I feel like we actually all experience, just as humans, experiences sometimes when we're on our journeys and there's moments where you're like, I don't know what I'm doing. I don't know what I'm doing. Like, what is, I don't know the future. We live in the unknown. That's like a scary thing. And as an artist, I really do feel that as well. Like, I'm always like, oh my God, like, I don't know. I don't know what I guess the future holds. And I guess there can be some instability with that feeling, and then self-doubt as well with that. And so, Guaranteed, it's just so funny to reflect on, because I was really in like a quit day. Sounds really dramatic, but I was on the steps of my bedroom. And I was talking to my partner and I was just bawling my eyes out. I was like, I don't know. Like, I just don't know anything. I just don't know where I'm going. I'm so scared that, like, all of these dreams that I've had since I was a kid aren't going to eventuate the way that, when you feel it for yourself, everyone has that feeling of what they want to do. And it was pure, like, it was like years of this pent up feeling, just like, I don't know how to go on. Let that out. And then Charles, I think he went, because our studio was next door to the bedroom. And so he yeah, went into the studio, started like strumming those chords. And then it's like I was right back. I was like, I'm just kidding, like I'm back, I'm back. And yeah, the whole song really encapsulates like just surrendering. Like, we don't know what's going to happen, but we have to trust the process, trust our journey. And just surrendering, being like, I don't know, but that's okay. And I'm just gonna keep going. It's like that kind of feeling.
1: I love this messaging, and I feel like it's going to resonate with so many people, particularly, I guess, the girlies, like you said, in their 20s, in their early 30s, just trying to figure themselves out and what's coming
0: Yeah.
1: next. And I think no matter who you are or what age you are, it's a really important message. I know that there was another little snippet on
0: Yeah.
1: socials, which I think is so Marina coded. Something
0: I
1: about a
0: love that comment,
1: Hollywood
0: by the
1: movie. Yes. Oh,
0: way.
1: I had to express that. What can you tease about new music that's coming out for the rest of 2026? What are your plans?
0: I've basically finished my EP. At one point, I was like, I think it's going to be an album because there's so many songs. I don't know. Guaranteed is kind of the coming home to yourself. It's the hard lessons. It's healing. It's surrendering. Being like, I don't know what's next. And then like we've got a music video for that coming out soon as well. So that'll be like the return home. And then the next era is really going into the Hollywood era. So it's like we're going to Hollywood, not maybe not literally, but we're going to Hollywood. It's like really fun, pop, emotional. Yeah, I think the song that you've heard the snippets to is explaining the journey of the dream, and then the rest of the songs kind of go on that journey as well. So now we're moving towards the Hollywood era. So I'm excited. It's going to be fun to, obviously it's fun to dress up.
1: So I guess we've heard it here first that a body of work of some sort is pretty much done. It's coming. So I love to hear it.
0: Yeah. Yeah. We'll say it's an EP. An EP is coming in towards the end of the year, October.
1: And I guess to kind of wrap things up nicely, I know that, for example, in 2023, I saw you open for One Republic when you were Robinson.
0: Oh my God.
1: I think that was the first time that I actually saw you live. So that was like, as soon as I saw you on the bill, I was like, yes, this is the perfect choice. As Robinson and the Romantics, who would be like a dream artist to open for or collaborate with? What do you see? What's on your vision board?
0: Oh, I love that question. Have you heard of Horton Freddy?
1: Yes, I have seen them. Yeah, they're popping off.
0: So many artists. It's such a like amazing era of pop music. Horton Freddy, Chappell Roan, loving Sabrina. I'm loving being a pop girly and listening to other people. Everyone's like really killing it. So
1: Robinson and the Romantics, thank you so much for coming on to Local and Beyond.
0: Oh, thank you so much for having me. You're so lovely. It's so beautiful to talk with you.

a beautiful first release for this artist who is going through a bit of a rebrand. It's a new era for Robinson and the Romantics. That track is called Guaranteed, and it's the first single off an upcoming body of work that she's going to be dropping later this year. It might be an EP, it might be an album. We'll have to wait and see. It's a beautiful track, though, Guaranteed, about just surrendering and just letting life happen and just going through the motions. Surrendering. I just love that kind of message, and I feel like it resonates so true, particularly with young people in their 20s trying to navigate through life and just find themselves and who they are and who they want to be. And speaking of that, sounds very familiar to me personally as someone who has volunteered at SYN as a young person trying to, I guess, get more experience, get more confidence in media, in producing and paneling and presenting as a radio host. It's so much fun, but it actually is very expensive to keep SYN alive and keep it on air. Our livelihood isn't guaranteed unless we have the kind donations coming through from people who care about supporting independent youth media. So this is your sign to jump on our website, syn.org.au, and donate what you can. It's Radiothon, meaning we're trying to raise as much money as we can before the end of June, the middle of June. Yes, the 14th of June is when Radiothon ends. So yes, please give what you can, and we would really, really appreciate it. But my name is Amy Wooler, and you've been listening to Local and Beyond. I'm back on air same time next week, Tuesdays from 5 to 6 p.m. with all the local and international tracks that you need to be tapped into. Now, as promised, I'm ending the show on an Australian pop banger from 2012, actually. I feel like it's a little bit hidden in this artist's discography. It gets overlooked, and I've really come back around to it in recent times. It's super fun. It's actually from Kylie Minogue, and it's called Time Bomb. So if you know, you know. Catch you next week. Kylie Minogue on SYN.

0: Syn Media acknowledges and pays respect to the people of the Woiwurrung and Bunurong language groups of the Eastern Kulin Nations, on whose unceded lands the Syn Studio stands. Syn extends this respect to the traditional custodians and people of the lands and waters our content reaches. It always was, and always will be, Aboriginal land.
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0: Hello, happy Tuesday. Welcome to The Hoist. Tonight we have a very, very special edition of the show for you. It is our Radiothon. Hey, for the next 2 weeks, SYN is raising money to keep our station afloat. We are entirely a youth volunteer-run station, if you didn't know. And what that means is that we need money to keep broadcasting to you, to keep uplifting all of the incredible people within the Australian music scene. And tonight, that is exactly what we are going to be doing for you. 2 hours of some of the best Australian music from recent releases, including two very, very special interviews with some incredible special guests coming up for you. Grace, who have we got?
1: At 6:30, we've got Kasimba. Techno?
0: Electronic? Yeah, electronic dance
1: electronic
0: music.
1: Dance music, which we often get a lot of indie rock bands. So this is a nice, refreshing change of scene for The Hoist, and I'm very excited. So we've got a lot of that kind of vibe of music tonight as well.
0: Yeah,
1: so it's sort of Melbourne and Australia's dance music scene.
0: Yeah, Grace's our playlist tonight over the next 2 hours. Grace is between some indie, some pop and rock. We go into some sort of soft EDM, which I'll tell you I'm a little bit biased about because I get to run Housemates, which is our EDM program on the weekends. If you haven't listened before, absolutely tune in for that. But we have some rock. We have our Hoist
1: hits
0: coming up. Yeah,
1: don't worry.
0: We
1: do still have our rock.
0: Yeah.
1: You can't have a Hoist show without it.
0: No.
1: I think
0: Australia's music scene is so, like, diverse in multi-genres. Everybody has, like, something Oz music that they will find that they'll love, and we want to put you onto that. There's some really great young artists, especially within our playlist. I think the youngest artist we're platforming is, like, 13 or 14 years old off the top of my head. So to be establishing themselves as an artist at such a young age is crazy incredible. Mm. Props to them. We'll highlight that later. But
1: yeah, and also at 7:30, we have an interview with Alex Daniel.
0: So I'm keen to hear that.
1: Yeah, he's like a new artist from Sydney.
0: Yeah, emerging but working his way up into the industry very quickly. He's quite establishing.
1: He's going hard with music releases. Because he's had like 8 in a year or something. So if you want to listen to a Hustler, 7:30 with Alex Daniel, we'll be talking to him.
0: But
1: right
0: now we're going to
1: listen to some music.
0: Just a moment ago you heard Baker Boy, Mad Dog. Coming up in just a second, we've got Charlie Ivan Band, Sky's Bleeding. But I want to draw your attention again to the SYN Radiothon. If you want to head online, syn.org.au, or send us a text on 0468 155 796. 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

no point in walking around with resent in our hearts. Especially if you're out here saying that you've forgiven someone, but you're really still holding it in on the inside. Shows you don't even know what forgiveness really means. Forgiveness is for us, it's not for them. Side tricky boy.

0: அதால கொண்டு மறைக்கு ஆனா இந்த என் கூட ஓயரா ஆனா கொக்கரோட்டு வந்துருவோம் எச்சா மறக்க பரவாயில்ல.
1: Welcome back. You're listening to The Hoist on Sin. I'll just tell you what we heard. Charlie Urban Band's Guys Bleeding was the first in that bracket. They're an Alice Springs band. They'll be back in Melbourne playing at the Curtain on the 14th of June.
2: I'm really keen for that.
1: Unreleased music from the, what does it say? Unannounced new album. So secret secret tracks will be played there.
2: That's exciting.
1: You just said you were free on the 2 weekends.
2: I am.
1: Yeah. I was.
2: We were just having a conversation off air before we jumped on, saying that this time of year feels busy, whether you've got like uni assignments stacking up, like personal commitments. I think that everyone's kind of nonstop at the moment.
1: Yeah. Well, so, if you can find yourself free on a Sunday afternoon.
2: I'm keen for that.
1: Head down. then we had Break Bread by Dem Mob. Bit of rap.
2: I found that track about a week ago, and it's such an earworm. It's really, really catchy. Just love it. It's great.
1: Yeah. And then we heard Raranda.
2: Raranda is how I think that I pronounced that.
1: I
2: want you to... Okay. It's spelled R-A-R-R-A-N-D-H-A-R-R. I've said Raranda. The artist is Drifting Clouds, but send us a text on 0468-155-796. Let us know what you think is the correct pronunciation of that. I think I've got it.
1: Yeah, well, I'll find out tomorrow night.
2: Okay.
1: Hopefully.
2: You're seeing it live.
1: Drifting Clouds is playing. I think they're on a tour. I'm not sure, actually, but they're in Melbourne for the next two nights, Wednesday and Thursday, at the Northcote Social Club, and both nights are sold out. So
2: this is turning into
1: Hannah.
2: A bit of a gig guide. I am disappointed I don't have tickets to see them, but there's some really good music coming out at the moment. I think there's, like, non-stop gigs, and I'm sure that I will see Drifting Clouds sometime very soon.
1: Well, I mean, they're young.
2: Okay.
1: I think they're from Arnhem Land. Actually, okay. Don't quote me on that, but I shouldn't say that.
2: I just got a text on the text line. I've just seen it. Girl, I'm as lost as you are on how to say that. Yeah, look, I want to know.
1: There's
2: I wanna,
1: a lot of R's.
2: We're going to find out tomorrow night.
1: For us English.
2: We'll hit you back next week with the correct pronunciation of that. And if it's not Raranda, we will give you the answers.
1: Yeah.
2: While we are talking about incredible artists, it is our Sin Radiothon if you've just tuned in. So head online, sin.org.au, or send us a text on the text line. We'll hook you up with the correct details, but donations keep our station running. 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So your donations help us run the station.
1: Yeah. And there was that article that came out the other week in Beat Magazine about how... Community radio, is that, what was it, $153 billion? Or it provides that much stimulation to the economy and the music economy
2: in
1: Australia.
2: Okay. Grace, I'll let you in on a secret here. I am a bit of a statistics nerd.
1: Mm.
2: I was actually at the launch when they debuted all of that information.
1: Really?
2: And sitting in my notebook across the table, I have all of the numbers. So after this break of music, I'm going to come back and hit you with the stats.
1: Okay. If you like maths, stay tuned. Because we'll get some stats. We'll just have a quick break for music.
2: Yeah. Coming up right now, we've got...
1: Wait, but stay at 6:30.
2: Oh, yeah. Sorry. We've got
1: Don't
2: to plug
1: forget.
2: This. I am chatting to the one and only Kasimba. I am so excited. Their music is incredible. It's in that EDM dance genre. They're a little bit underground in scenes, but they've been on stages like... A3, BTV, like, they are not hiding. I'm pretty sure you've probably heard their music before. It is incredible, and I cannot wait to chat to them and play some of their recent music. But don't go anywhere. That's coming up in about 10 minutes' time.
1: Right now, we're listening to Peking Duck's new track, Forever. 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

0: Welcome back to The Hoist on Sin. You're with Grace and Hannah. We're about to have a very special guest, Kasimba, in 1 second. I'll just tell you what we just listened to. That was If You Need by Tori Pepper. Fun little EDM track. And then before that, we had Peking Duck's new track called Forever. But right now, Hannah is about to have a chat with Kasimba.
1: Yeah, look, I'm joined with the one and only Kasimba. If you haven't heard of Kasimba, they're an Eora Sydney-born, NUM Melbourne-based artist, blending intimacy with intensity in their music. They're a producer, vocalist, and DJ, crafting multi-genre electronic music that brings audiences to the dance floor while maintaining a presence that just feels deeply personal. The Kasimba project launched in 2023, and they've been drawing on a decade of formal music training from across the globe, and ever since, they've been completely unstoppable in Australia's music scene and beyond, cementing their music into your radio, playlists, and live stages too. I cannot tell you how many times I've played Kasimba's music on air. They are incredible. Kasimba, welcome to the Sin Studio. How are you?
2: Hello, I'm good, thank you. How are you guys doing?
1: We're good. I'm so excited to have you here to be talking about your new music. About a month ago, you released Crashed Into You. For anyone who hasn't heard it before, can you tell us a little bit about the track?
2: Yeah, of course. So Crashed Into You was a song that I wrote actually when I met my current partner.
1: Okay.
2: We had been out that weekend to see Floating Points at Northcote Theatre, which was amazing.
1: Nice.
2: And then the next day, just kind of like keeping it pretty low key in bed, and he came to me just kind of like in that day on the side of my partner's bed, I tried to sort of encapsulate that all-consuming feeling of when you meet someone and there's such a strong connection, and it kind of just draws you into it, and that submitting to that, and then the vulnerability that comes along with, you know, being seen and connecting with somebody deeply. And I just tried to make that story for the dance floor, basically.
1: I love that so much. I think we all, like, in our lives want to attract that kind of person, and surrounding yourself with that type of personality makes you feel so loved and so valued. It's really important. I want to know, your music often gravitates towards that, like, fan-favourite house sound, but it also falls at the intersection of a few other genres and sub-genres, which I can definitely hear in Crashed Into You. When you're producing music, do you start out with a clear picture of what that track will sound like, or is it more of an experimental process?
2: That's such an interesting question. I think there's two different approaches for me. I think sometimes I have a really clear idea about the kind of track that I want to make.
1: Okay.
2: But I would say for the most part, it's I have a melody or a vocal phrase stuck in my head. And then I'm finishing music at the moment, so this is very front of mind, that it can be this like very gentle unfolding. And sometimes the track calls to go in a direction other than what you maybe initially planned. I think the music kind of shows you what it needs. And so I guess the more that I've written and the more music I've made, it has started to move away, I guess, from stricter genre confines. Because I think it's beautiful to allow yourself to explore kind of where the magnet or the pull is taking you. And it serves the music best, I think, when you can give it that space and that patience to kind of gently blossom on its own.
1: Absolutely. Is it ever challenging to drift away from the original concept of a song and allow it to become something completely different for you?
2: 100%. I think it's very normal as humans to have quite rigid or like set in stone ideas about how you want things to go. And like, obviously, I think it's a little easier when you're at the start of your career to sort of think, okay, well, if I'm making music in this genre, then like X, Y, Z are sort of non-negotiables or like things that you can lean on, pillars you can lean on and use to guide yourself. But then when you start moving away from that, the array of colors and choices and styles and, you know, musical choices and production choices that you can make become so much more vast that it can be a little bit more overwhelming, and trying to like, yeah, I guess wade through all of the decisions, because essentially music is like, I heard someone say that creating music or creating any kind of art is like how statue makers, like they might have a piece of rock and they're gently carving away to reveal what is already there. The sculpture already exists in the material. And I think music can be the same way. It's gently removing all the other things. And in music, there's infinite choices. There's so many like harmonic progressions, chord choices, keys, synth sounds, percussion sounds, vocal textures, the way you process everything, that, yes, it is hard. Sorry, that was a very long answer.
1: No, I love hearing it. That analogy really sums it up so beautifully. And I think music really is such a limitless thing for so many people with so many sounds. There's no sort of confines and constraints and boundaries within that. And I think we get to hear so much incredible sound that differs from like one another. Like everything that we hear in music, even if we recognize an artist, we never know what the next thing's going to be. And I think that's something that I really admire in your sound.
2: Oh, thank you.
1: I want to know, so your music foundation, for anyone that doesn't know, is quite unique with over a decade of formal training. You've been to the prestigious Royal College of Music in London. I want to know, how does that influence your music creation as an artist? Because I don't think it's something that is very typical within the EDM scene.
2: Yeah. I think, funnily enough, I think my background in classical music meant that when I started this project, I felt it almost was a rebellion. And
1: of course,
2: I wanted to sort of break free of the air quotation rules and the like the rigidity. And I'm not saying that classical music is rigid, but I guess I had sort of gotten to a point where I was feeling that in my mind with the that starting the Kasimba project was almost just like rebelling against everything that I had done or been taught up until that point. And yeah, I guess the formal institutionalized way of learning music and performing music. And yeah, it's been such an incredible journey of finding freedom and finding myself and my voice and realizing that rules don't exist in music.
1: Like, yes.
2: Anything can be music. Something that someone might say is completely incorrect to somebody else, that might be the most correct thing they've ever heard. It really, like, you get to decide. And I think that's been the biggest thing that I've learned since moving away from classical music.
1: Of course. When, like, we're talking musical influences for you growing up to where you are now, did you find that, like, EDM was a part of your life early on, or was it something that was solely a part of that rebellion?
2: Yeah, no, it actually was, funnily enough. My parents took us to One Adelaide Festival when I was young.
1: Okay.
2: Which is a world music festival. It goes all over the world, but it happens in Adelaide once a year as well. And I saw Bonobo there one year.
1: Oh, yeah.
2: And it was when Bonobo was doing a live set with, like, drums and flute and synths and the saxophone in it. And I remember just being, like, absolutely mind-blown of just, like, what is this music? And then I was sort of the youngest on my street, and I would hear my neighbours starting to have house parties as they became teenagers and things. And I would just lie awake at night with my window open just listening to this music and being like, oh, my God. Like, it giving me a very visceral feeling. And so I kind of, when I started thinking, oh, maybe my life isn't going to be in classical music, I felt quite clear already that I wanted to explore electronic music. So, yeah, weirdly enough, I have been listening to electronic music for a lot of my life.
1: Yeah, I think those influences are certainly ingrained in what I'm hearing in your sound. It's like so mix of genres and instruments, and like I adore it so much. I want to know, because I've seen a few teasers, a few music sneak peeks on your social media, and I've heard a

0: post Instagram, but they're really earworms. They've really got me hooked, and I cannot wait to hear what the rest of that sounds like.
1: Amazing. I'm so excited as well.
0: One final question that I have for you before I let you go. Here on The Hoist, we are all about giving local artists a lift. So are there any local Australian artists that you're absolutely loving at the moment that you want to give a shout out to?
1: Yeah, absolutely. There's an amazing NZ duo called Keru Kalo, but actually one half of them has now moved to NAM.
0: Ah.
1: And her artist name is Keru, K-E-D-U. She makes the most incredible music, like incredible vocalist, incredible producer. It's so soulful and human and intimate. I cannot recommend it enough. It is just incredible music. And then the other person who I'm absolutely obsessed with is Alice Payne, who is another singer, producer, DJ, and making the most incredible kind of deep house, like soulful house singer. Again, just incredible sound designer and producer, and does live set as well. So both of those people, massive fan of.
0: Amazing. Hey, here on The Hoist on Sim, we are about to play your most recent track that came out about a month ago. Kasimba, would you like to introduce it for us?
1: Yes, absolutely. So you'll be hearing Crashed Into You, which is my latest single off my EP Communion, which was loosely inspired by the work of Bell Hooks, who's an incredible African-American feminist and author. I hope you enjoy it. Let me know what you think.
0: Thank you so much. This is Crashed Into You on The Hoist.

0: You're listening to The Hoist here on Sin with Hannah and Grace. Just a moment ago, we had an incredible interview with the one and only Kasimba. It was so lovely talking to them, and then we got to play their most recent track, Crashed Into You. Now, stay tuned, because they have some incredible music coming out in the next couple of months. They've got previews on their Instagram if you want to go check it out. Otherwise, we're going to repost that on The Hoist's Instagram. So head to
1: The Hoist Instagram. You can see what we look like right now, because we just put a story on the Radiothon in Sin We Trust.
0: You really want to see these pictures. We're playing dress-ups here in the studio, basically. We are, in fact, wearing crowns studded with royal jewels. I promise you, they're definitely not plastic, aren't they, Grace?
1: No, mine's sterling silver.
0: Yeah, mine's solid gold.
1: Yours is 24 karat. Yeah.
0: it is our Radiothon here. Our theme is In Sin We Trust, and we've kind of themed it with a bit of a medieval, royal, historical vibe this year. So our studio is decked out in streamers and crowns and swords. There is everything happening here because we're trying to raise funds for Sin to keep us on air. We are a volunteer-run studio, which means that we rely on donations from the public to keep our youth broadcasters on air, to keep highlighting and platforming the incredible local music that we love bringing you here on The Hoist. We need funds from the public. So if you want to head on to sin.org.au, head online or send us a text on 0468 155 796. 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
1: Every dollar counts.
0: It really does.
1: Also, and there's going to be a 24-hour...
0: Yes. Oh, my gosh. I haven't dropped that announcement yet today.
1: No. Okay. But when is it?
0: June. It's happening this Saturday.
1: Okay.
0: We are on air for 24 hours. Now, we do have our music running 24 hours, but we don't have more than once a year any hosts staying on for 24 hours. And
1: I heard there's going to be 2 a.m. tarot readings.
0: Is there?
1: Yes, I saw that on the socials.
0: I'm finding this out as you find that out.
1: Yeah.
0: we've got 3 of our hosts and EPs staying for the full 24 hours. They're doing the marathon. And if you want to tune in Saturday, it's going to be a bit of a party in here. We've got all the DJs coming in. We've got a whole bunch of live acts. We're playing you all of our favourite music, so it's going to really be a party. But right now, we are bringing you for the next just over an hour, all of the incredible Australian local music, as we always do from 6 till 8 p.m. on weekdays on The Hoist here on Sin. Yeah.
1: Yeah. Are we going to listen to some music?
0: We're going to listen to some music. We, of course, played Kasimba's Crash Into You a moment ago, and then you heard the one and only Matilda Pearl with Thinks That He's Jesus. I adore that track. I think Matilda Pearl is probably one of the best live performers I've ever seen, no exaggeration. So, great track, we love that. And then Uncovered, really great track there. We love bringing you all of the best local music here on The Hoist, and Uncovered launch is
1: Uncovered
0: happening.
1: It's the latest track of that of the new band Tickets to Space, yes. I think they're called. They're from Brisbane. I think it's their first release.
0: I think it might be. They are one of our Hoist Hot Hits for the week, so we get to really hone in and platform a few artists that we're loving.
1: Yeah, and they're having, if you're up in Brisbane, they're having a single launch. When is that?
0: 20th of June. Of this month. Yeah. 7 p.m. Hunting Ground Studios, I believe.
1: Mm.
0: But all of the details are on their Instagram. Really great event to check out if you're in the area. But right now we are going to play you, because I can't help myself, another one of Kasimba's
1: Hannah loves
0: tracks.
1: Kasimba. Hannah's going to go to Kasimba's next gig.
0: Well, why wouldn't we? I'm a great artist.
1: We'll be there.
0: I had this on the playlist, and then I realised they were in the studio for an interview, and I was like, I'm not removing it. We're keeping it on. So this is Eyes by Kasimba, one of their releases from last year, I believe. Baby.

0: 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Earlier in the show, we were yapping a little bit about the stats of community radio and that we rely on volunteer community donations to keep this volunteer station running. And I told you, I would be back with the stats, and I have them. For the next minute or so, I'm going to tell you just why community radio matters, just from a numbers point of view. So, just to give you a little bit of context here, it costs our station $96,000 a year to rent the transmitter in Mount Dandenong that gets us on the air. That's a lot of money to keep bringing you, like, the incredible music that we want you to listen to, that we love you hearing, and that we love hearing ourselves. So, the money donated, it's going to a really important cause that keeps us on air. But there's more about the community radio industry in general.
1: And just how massive of an impact it has.
0: Yeah.
1: And people kind of don't realise, or it's very, it seems like kind of like a niche little side thing, but it actually is really the lifeblood of a lot of our music.
0: Let's give you some context here. Almost 400,000 hours of Australian music are broadcast within community radio annually. And a large proportion of that is new and emerging, not heritage music. So as much as we love AC/DC, we're playing you the acts that are going to be the next AC/DC, you know? 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And 28% of listeners have looked up an artist on streaming after hearing it on their community radio. So what we're doing here is making a huge impact on arts, community, culture, but I think at more of a personal level, if we're not just talking numbers, like to all of us volunteers here at SYN, we are a youth-run station, so such a huge part of this is community. It's meeting incredible people that we've become friends with, that we now, like, some of us are planning on working in the music industry, and it's expanding our community connections with other young people, but also incredibly experienced people and the artists who are working so hard to bring music. I just adore this station.
1: Yeah, it's lots of fun. Lots of people, lots of like personal nepotism, people being like, let me try and get my band on, on the radio. It's quite a long and convoluted way to do that, but you get a lot out of it if that's your goal.
0: Yeah, look, if you want your band played on community radio here on SYN, head to syn.org.au. It's the same place for donations.
1: Yep.
0: And then we've also got our text line of 0468 155 796, where we will hook you up with the details to donate to SYN. But for now, that's me done on being a bit of a maths nerd.
1: Yeah, a nerd never forgets.
0: Yeah.
1: You didn't forget your stats.
0: Yep.
1: But it is really important, so thanks for that, Anna.
0: Stats with slats.
1: Lots of fun.
0: hey, we're going to leave you with some music for a moment, but don't go anywhere. We have an incredible interview coming up very shortly, around 7:30 with Alex Daniel. It is not one you're going to want to miss, but for now, Rowena Wise here on SYN.

0: Listening to The Hoist on Sin, here with Grace and Hannah. We just heard Sidewalks by The Heart-Shaped Aces. It's a fun bop.
1: It's a very fresh release. Yeah. I have been so excited to play that for today's show. It's Heart-Shaped Aces, I think, are one of those bands that are growing a really consistent fan base. They have really loyal fans who just adore their music, and I'm kind of hoping that that fan base blows up in the likes of some of the other artists we've seen, because they are so incredible. Such a band to add to your playlist. Heart-Shaped Aces, get on it.
0: Yeah, speaking about brand new music, before that we had Diamond in the Rough by Rowena Wise, which is very new, maybe in the last week or so. It's a brand new single off the newly announced album that's coming out August the 7th called Bad Things Feel Good. Rowena's doing a little mini tour currently happening. She was in Brisbane over the weekend and is in Sydney on the 5th of June and in Melbourne on the 6th of June. So if you guys liked that, head out there. Cause
1: end of this week.
0: Yeah. I've seen Rowena a few times and they're a fantastic band. Great performance. Definitely. Like, it's crazy that they're still doing such small local gigs because...
1: Really? Okay.
0: Because the band was so good. Like, it sounds very professional.
1: I've only had the chance to listen to them on recordings and not live, so I think I'm going to get on this. I think I want to go see them live. It's going to be a very exciting night in Melbourne.
0: 6th of June.
1: 6th of June.
0: Are you free?
1: Who knows? we're going to make free time. I think, like, there are so many gigs happening that I just want to be at them all. So if you can relate, text
0: us. I've had to turn off my notifications from like the tote.
1: Oh, okay.
0: Like all the gig guides that they have and stuff like that.
1: It's
0: and
1: a good
0: follow
1: gig
0: a bunch
1: guide.
0: Of gig guides and I'm like, oh, I can't see it because it makes me feel sad about all the things I'm missing out on.
1: Oh, no.
0: Because I can't do it. I can't work and go to gigs all the time. It's so sad.
1: I want to know, do you get FOMO about gigs that you can't go to? And if you do, what's the one gig that you just wish you could have seen that you missed out on? Text us on 0468 155 796 and let us know your answer, because I'm really curious and I might read some of them out in a moment. But right now we're going to head back to our music. Grace, what have we got coming up?
0: We got Cigarettes by The Sats.
1: Oh,
0: and then after
1: great
0: that,
1: local.
0: Got About Yesterday by Other Side. And then after that, 7:30, we're having an interview with Alex Daniels. So stay tuned.
1: Don't go anywhere. You're listening to The Hoist here on Sin with Hannah and Grace. This is our Radio Fun special episode.

0: Welcome back to the Hoist on Sin. You're here with Grace and Hannah. We just heard About Yesterday by Other Side. Or Other Side by About Yesterday.
1: Before
0: Which
1: that...
0: way is it? And then we had the Sats cigarettes.
1: Yeah.
0: Okay.
1: Great local band.
0: It was Other Side by About Yesterday.
1: Yep.
0: That's where my brain is.
1: Look.
0: Yesterday.
1: I think... We're having a bit of a moment. It is that time of year. We said it at the start of the episode, whether you've got, weighed down by uni assignments or just that, mid-year slump. I think it's hit us pretty hard this Tuesday. But that being said, our playlist today, our guests joining us today are absolutely incredible. We had Kasimba on earlier talking about all things new music that they're up to. And then coming up in... just a moment's time. Don't go anywhere, because in about 5 minutes, we have the one and only Alex Daniel joining us live on air to chat everything that they're up to. So, we're going to leave you with some music by Lunar Lagoon. Don't go anywhere.
0: We interviewed Lunar Lagoon.
1: We did.
0: 2 months ago now.
1: They have been busy.
0: They have been very busy, releasing a lot of more music. And they came for an interview at Sin very early on the... The album was a while away, but I think it's out now.
1: Yeah.
0: They were on the Sin 10 last week or the week before.
1: Okay.
0: Yeah.
1: They are the loveliest people. Go check out Lunar Lagoon if you haven't. We're going to play you one of their incredible tracks right now. Let us know what you think of it on 0468 155 796.
0: This is KTF by Lunar Lagoon, and you're listening to The Hoist.

you're keeping a place for me. Hope you're holding onto faith for me. Hope you're keeping a place for me. Hope you're holding onto faith for me. Hope you're keeping a place for me. Hope you're holding onto faith for me. Hope you're keeping a place for me. Hope you're

0: You're listening to The Hoist here on Sin with Hannah and Grace. Just a moment ago, you heard the one and only Lonely Road. We also had some fella band, Hey You, and Luna Lagoon's new track, KTF. We are celebrating Radiothon here on Sin. In Sin we trust to bring us the local best music here on The Hoist. And hey, we have one of the most incredible guests here on the station. I'm going to pass it over to Grace.
1: Yeah, we're here with Alex Daniel. Welcome.
2: How are you? Thank you for having me.
1: No, thanks for coming on. I'll just, for anyone who doesn't know, I'll give Alex a quick intro. He's a 20-year-old R&B artist from Wollongong, creating music that connects with the soul, blending smooth vocals, emotion, and crafting songs that sit between punk, hip-hop, many different genres. He's not confined to the genre binaries at all. Lots of very authentic, lots of passion, and lots of really cool melodies. And we're here tonight to talk about this two-track release, Late on a Sunday Night, which and also has the feature track Late on a Tuesday Night.

0: That's
1: one.
0: Crazy.
1: It's definitely just, yeah, I mean, it's been pretty crazy. It's been full on. So I decided to slow it down a little bit and start, you know, really releasing stuff that I really, really like instead of just putting something out just for the hell of it.
0: Yeah.
1: Yeah, so I think just taking my time has really been a big thing that I've learned so far. And, you know, the more time I take, the better the results end up being anyway. So, yeah.
0: Mm. So this 2 tracks a week, were you producing them all yourself?
1: Yes and no. A lot of the tracks we did do, we had friends who were either producers or we would produce ourselves. I was using an app called BandLab for a while. And I was just like cooking on BandLab.
0: On like your phone, or is there a computer version?
1: Literally just on my phone with like AirPods or like Apple headphones.
0: Wow. That's making the most of limited resources. Creativity doesn't need expensive stuff.
1: No, it does not.
0: No. So you kind of produce yourself. Do you do you play a lot of instruments, or do you kind of use the more of those electronic tools when you're making your music?
1: I play a lot of guitar, and I've always played guitar.
0: Yep.
1: I've been playing since I was like 6, and I know a limited amount of drums. So whenever I do create drums, I do it electronically, but you know, I use the knowledge that I know from actually playing to make those sounds.
0: Yeah.
1: And just everything else is just kind of electronic on that note. It's really fun. I enjoy it.
0: Yeah, so you're kind of like learning and releasing as you go.
1: Yeah, literally. I didn't want to start when I was like super good. Like, I don't know if that makes sense. I don't know. I just wanted to just keep on putting out music while I was learning. Just like watch myself progress.
0: Mm. Yeah, that's really great. I mean, that reminds me of this thing that I saw. It talks about there's no such feeling as being ready. Like, it just doesn't exist. So you just you just go for it, and then you become ready in the process.
1: Yeah, that's literally what I've been doing. I've just been creating as I go. You know, I don't have any set times on like when I'm recording or whatever. I just jump straight in like when I'm feeling it. And if I don't feel like recording, I'm not going to force it.
0: Yeah, so is like the music that you produce and like write, it's always just kind of flows out of you in this like cathartic kind of motion, or is it really planned? Like, do you sometimes write just it's all coming out, or do you sometimes work away at a song for a bit?
1: I genuinely, like, I work away at it slowly, but it's always, I've never actually written a song. I've never sat down there and written lyrics down. I've just always punched in on the microphone. Like, I've never done that. Like, I know all the lyrics to my songs, but like in the moment, I'm not reading them. I'm just singing them.
0: Yeah. So you kind of freestyle and trial and error until something sticks?
1: Yeah, literally just trial and error. There's no real correct way to write a song.
0: No.
1: So I just do it that way.
0: Yeah. And so you just write about, because a lot of your songs are very, like, they're love songs.
1: Yeah,
0: there's lots of things about relationships and things like that. So, you know, do you kind of use it as like a form of therapy for yourself, or getting everything out?
1: Yeah, 100%. It's definitely like a form of therapy in a way. But for me, it's just always, I listen to like a lot of love music, even if I'm like not in it, like even if I'm not in love, or if I'm like going through like a breakup, sometimes I'll like still write a love song.
0: Yeah.
1: Like a happy one. I don't know. I really depends on just the mood. I mean, like if I have like a bad day at work, I could just write like a sad song. And then if I have like a good day, I could just write like a really happy song, or vice versa, you know?
0: Yeah. Yeah. And I think that like connects through to people listening, you know, we all like listen to relate to experiences.
1: Yeah, 100%. I mean, that's kind of the goal. The aim is to have, you know, people feel connected to it. And but, you know, also at the end of the day, it's my music, so if no one gets it, at least I do.
0: Yeah, just making it for yourself.
1: Yeah.
0: This new release, Late on a Sunday Night, so you said it started off as like 2 separate projects, and then you thought they sounded similar and merged them into like a single release. Like, can you just talk about like what was your thoughts and like what's like what the music is?

0: Yeah, so originally I released Late on a Sunday Night about a year ago, and that was that, and it did really well by itself. And then I started creating a new track in January called Late on a Tuesday Night, and the pre-chorus leading into the chorus sounded very similar, and I was writing it late on a Tuesday night, so I just like that was the file name, just Late on a Tuesday Night, and then I was like, they sound really similar, and I showed it to a couple of my friends, and they all said they both sound like pretty alike. So I just decided I'd just release them together again. Like I'd
1: Right.
0: re-release Late on a Sunday Night with Late on a Tuesday Night, and it's done very well so far.
1: It's like a little series. Do you think that the names and the differences in the songs is like representative of the feeling and the vibe of those two different nights of the week?
0: Yeah, I mean, yeah, Late on a Sunday Night was, yeah, I was very much in a different space to where I am now when I wrote it, but it definitely like at the time it really did like resonate with like what was going on that particular night. And then the Late on a Tuesday Night, I obviously wrote that on a late on a Tuesday night, so that kind of just, yeah, it resonates for me at least, the those two nights.
1: Yeah. It's pretty interesting how, I mean, I kind of think of like a Sunday night as like a scary sound,
0: Yeah.
1: like ominous. But I think you're this late on a Sunday night, it's kind of upbeat. So it's probably encouraging for the week rather than like
0: Yeah.
1: what I'm imagining. So
0: You
1: that's
0: can't
1: good.
0: say I've
1: It's
0: ever
1: good if
0: not
1: that's your
0: had the Sunday
1: experience.
0: experience.
1: Yeah. If that's your experience of a Sunday night, perfect. So I want to ask you, Alex, here on the Hoister, about giving local music a lift. So I want to ask you if there's any local Australian artists that you're enjoying at the minute.
0: Yeah, actually, my best friend, his name is OZR with an exclamation mark. He just dropped a song called Your Best Friend, and it's doing numbers right now. So shout out him. I was actually with him about 10 minutes ago. So yeah, he's going crazy right now. It's good to hear. Another artist I would say would be he's a local Melbourne artist. His name's I think it's two of them. Their name's John and Loy. They're good.
1: Yep. Where did you say they're
0: And
1: from? They're local
0: I'm pretty
1: Sydney?
0: sure they're from Melbourne.
1: Melbourne, yeah.
0: Yeah, like local. Yeah. And another one for me would be, his name's Will Tira. He used to go under the name of Forsaken. He records at Valenti Studios up in Sydney. And yeah, he's one to look out for as well.
1: Cool. Those are some great recommendations. Check them out on the socials. And Alex, where can we find out more about you? Give yourself a promo.
0: Yeah, you can find me on my Instagram. It's called Hey Alex Daniel. I just changed the name.
1: Yeah, and you're on Spotify and
0: And
1: you're on TikTok.
0: yep, Spotify, TikTok, all of the above. Every distribution platform you can find me under Alex Daniel.
1: Yeah. Well, we're about to hear your song now, late on a Tuesday night. Do you have anything else you want to say before we listen?
0: I just want to say a big thank you for having me, and enjoy the song. Sit down and relax.
1: Cool. Thank you so much for having a chat, Alex. This is late on a Tuesday night. You're listening to Sin.
0: Thank you very much.

0: You're listening to The Hoist here on Sin with Hannah and Grace. We have brought you 2 hours of the best local music coming out of Australia. A little bit of everything, really. Like, we had just a moment ago an artist called Zoevi, I hope I'm pronouncing that right, from Perth, Western Australia, who's only 15 years old. We've had some incredible other artists. A moment ago, you heard Alex Daniel talking about his new music. And then we got to play Late on a Sunday Night. And then I think you should head online, check out his other track, Late on a Tuesday Night. They are a little bit of a twin situation. You can't have one without the other. but we have brought you so much incredible music, including Ellie Kate, Lonely Road, and then a fella band, Hey You Two, over the past little bit to end the show.
1: I feel like we've ended on a pop girly moment.
0: Yeah, Chloe Pache, Silver Bullet. I will admit I was dancing in the studio as I played that. She's just a bit of an icon.
1: She is. And we were actually talking about this last week. Like, the Australian music scene's full of indie bands, but for some reason, Australian pop artists kind of get ignored and people turn to people overseas.
0: Yeah.
1: And I don't know why that is. And so Chloe Pache she's really coming up, and hopefully we can get a strong international Australian pop singer one day. Apart from, it's been like, what, like Madonna?
0: Kylie Minogue.
1: Kylie Minogue.
0: Madonna. Oh, no. The classic mix-up.
1: That's so bad.
0: There have been so many incredible pop artists, but especially the pop girlies at the moment are really strong. Like, we've got Alexia, I think Beaver Diva, might be one of my favourites by her. You've got, like, Emery, you've got Matilda Pearl we played earlier. There are so many incredible, strong female pop artists at the moment. And I'm going to make a feature out of that next week. So be here 6 till 8pm here on The Hoist next Tuesday. I am going to make sure that you are well and truly across all of the best pop music. Next week, we'll also be ending our show.
1: I'll play some heavy metal just to
0: just a little bit of a contrast. Next week is our second and final week of Sin's Radiothon. 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It costs just short of $1,000 for our broadcasting telecommunication alone. And all of our volunteers are, hosts and EPs are volunteers. 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Let us know what you thought of the show, and let us know if you want us to send you the donation link so that you can contribute to the incredible scene and community that is Sin and community radio throughout Australia.
1: Yeah. Soul Food's on now. Don't go anywhere.
0: We've been Hannah and Grace.
1: Yeah. See you next Tuesday.
0: See you next Tuesday here on The Hoist on Sin.

0: Hamilton and I'm written by Jitit Narandar. All my dog, Gundry and Marike, and I'm the angle of my oil, and I'm a group of Rio Mara. Jitit Nar, Marta Peruala.
1: Sin Media acknowledges and pays respect to the people of the Woiwurrung and Bunwurrung language groups of the Eastern Kulin Nations, on whose unceded lands the Sin Studio stands. Sin extends this respect to the traditional custodians and people of the lands and waters our content reaches. It always was, and always will be, Aboriginal land.
2: Hello.
3: Hello.
2: It's us. We're back. For another Soulful Tuesday evening.
3: Yeah, up to episode 16. Isn't that crazy?
2: Can't believe. Time has flown.
3: Yeah, it really has. So you're here with me, Hannah, and Harriet. We've got a small intimate show today.
2: Just the two of us hanging out tonight.
3: Yeah.
2: We've got lots of local tracks to play. I feel like there were plenty of local ones that I wanted to include today. As well as some international soul and R&B baddies. I'm keen.
3: I'm so keen. I can't wait.
2: You're what?
3: I'm so keen. I can't wait.
2: I'm joking.
3: Never joking.
2: We're actually playing No Soul.
3: I'm so excited to be here. As always. We are starting off with a song by K1, who was in the country, I want to say, a week ago, 2 weeks ago.
2: Mm-hmm.
3: It was a Friday very recently. Shout out Sophia for putting us onto K1 and this track. This is called Touch Myself. You're here on Soul Food on Sin.
2: Let's play it.

0: We're back. There was a little mishap with that first song. I'm going to shout out whoever made it, but I couldn't tell you who it was. Something went wrong with the download. We're aiming for Touch Myself by K1, but we can bring it back later in the show or another show. It was a great song nonetheless.
1: I liked it too.
0: Yeah.
1: Oopsie.
0: And then we had My Man and Me by Eloise and Just There at the End, On Your Time by Natanya. My current, dare I say, favorite artist right now. I think.
1: Okay.
0: Yeah. Yeah. I just love what she's doing. She's from the UK. Sometimes a song will come on from the album and I'm like, is this Charlie XCX? Is this Georgia Smith? Is this Beyonce, like, in the 90s?
1: Damn.
0: Who's to say? She's multifaceted.
1: When you can be all three?
0: Yeah.
1: That's crazy.
0: Yeah. Come on the show, Natanya. Come on the show.
1: And I chucked that Eloise track in there. I'm a new Eloise fan.
0: Really?
1: Shout out Kylie, who showed me Eloise.
0: Thank you, Kylie. You've done great work.
1: But safe to say, I'm a lifelong fan now.
0: Mm-hmm. Amen.
1: And I believe she has an album coming out really, really soon.
0: Really? Mm-hmm. I think I came across Eloise when she'd just released, I guess maybe it was an EP, not an album. But, like, her first project.
1: Yeah.
0: And I was obsessed. I love that girl.
1: She does
0: amazing stuff.
1: Mm-hmm. Me too.
0: Mm-hmm.
1: Next up, we've got a new song by PJ Morton.
0: Woo!
1: I'm really excited
0: about
1: this.
0: Wait, so how new, though? Like, in a week? Or, like...
1: I think it was in the last fortnight.
0: Okay.
1: Yeah.
0: I'm keen. I'm not up on it. Yeah.
1: Which I'm super, super excited for.
0: Woo!
1: Up after that, we've got Satellite by Jordan Britton. You're listening to Soul Food on Sin. We'll chat to you soon.
0: Bye.

0: wish with you.
1: That one was Jordan Britton, Satellite. A really great soul R&B track. A local. And before that, we had Close Enough by PJ Morton, the icon, the legend.
2: PJ Morton.
1: We love you. Yeah, what a great guy. We've also got a shout out that over the next 2 weeks, it is Radiothon here at SYN. 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You could probably find more information at our Instagram as well. 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
2: Totally.
1: Yeah.
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1: Media,
2: journalism.
1: Oh, and jinx.
2: And our volunteers are, beginning to carve out careers for themselves within these areas. And SYN is a great way for them to do it. That's why I'm here. I love it here. And donations keep us alive.
1: Mm-hmm.
2: They keep SYN alive. And every donation above $2 is tax deductible.
1: Mm-hmm.
2: And tax time is coming up. So I know that times are hard right now, but if you have any spare pennies,
1: send them our way.
2: Yeah, send them to Hannah.
1: Send them to SYN.
2: Yeah, send them to SYN.
1: And they will help me and every other lovely person at SYN continue this really fun work.
2: Yeah.
1: Yeah.
2: Yeah, to continue the SYN legacy.
1: Yeah. Woohoo.
2: Woo.
1: Yeah. Our next one is by Boy Soda. This one's called Chase Your Tail. It came out earlier in the year. It's his first single of 2026 and follows up after his amazing debut album last year, which I got to see live. And let me tell you, it was phenomenal. I can't wait till that guy comes back to Melbourne. I think either it's coming up or it already happened, low-key. I think in June he is going to be here. And it's presently the 2nd of June, so we're in luck.
2: That sounds good.
1: That sounds pretty good. I'm going to Google it. I'll find out. This one's called Chase Your Tail. I hope you love it.

0: Bonjour. Hello. How are you going, Harriet? Wait, the song. Sorry. I'm a bit silly. Okay. How are you going, Harriet?
1: I'm going good. How are you going,
0: That's
1: Emma?
0: Good. I'm good. I think I've... I'm feeling a little bit silly, maybe.
1: Oh.
0: Yeah. Getting my orders confused. So,
1: that's okay.
0: Just now, we heard The Wave by Jungle. Obsessed with Jungle. Love Jungle so much.
1: Yeah, I love that track.
0: And then we had Feeling Through Phases by Eleftherios and Yasmina Siddiqui. And at the top of that segment, Chase Your Tail by Boy Soda. What brought you to choosing The Waves by Jungle, Harriet?
1: I feel like every single one of their tracks is just vibes on vibes.
0: Yeah. A party, if you will.
1: It is a party. Yeah. And I feel like it's kind of soul, it's kind of dance, music.
0: Mm-hmm.
1: It's kind of like sometimes a bit funky. And it's just never a bad time.
0: Mm. Amen.
1: And that's a relatively new track. And I thought it would be a crime not to.
0: Yeah. Thank you for reminding me, actually, because I listened to a lot of Jungle last year.
1: Mm-hmm.
0: And I listened to a lot. There's another band that they're

0: soul, but incredible.
1: They have a pretty... Is that MJ Landerman?
0: I think he used to be in the band.
1: Oh, my bad. Sorry.
0: But then, yeah, he's made an exit.
1: Yeah, of course.
0: But he was in Wednesday. But it was just so cool. They're just so cool. And I feel like I don't see many American acts. I just like am not frequenting them. But
1: true. Maybe they're not here a lot.
0: Probably not. I mean, it's pretty far.
1: Yeah.
0: And then American rock is not something that I really have ever witnessed, I think. I think that was a new one for me, but I really loved it.
1: Wow.
0: Yeah. It was such a vibe.
1: And it's so nice to put or just like make a connection as to what a certain type of music is as well. Like today, one of my teachers played Black Sabbath in the class and I was like, hang on. Like I was expecting screamy music, but he played this one. He was referencing like the blues scale and I was like, why is this a little bit country? Like, I didn't expect this from these guys. Like, you just never know.
0: You never know.
1: And genres are just so broad and, you know?
0: Yeah. Sometimes they just want to keep you guessing.
1: Yeah.
0: And it just felt like really, it felt like at home in Melbourne around our like pub rock.
1: Yeah.
0: I mean, I don't know if I would describe their music as pub rock, but it just felt like it fit in really nicely, which
1: What would you describe it as? Even if it's like an emotion. Rock?
0: Oh, like.
1: Alt rock. Okay.
0: Like cool, but frustrated.
1: Ooh, okay.
0: Like I'm listening to it and I'm like, I'm hot, but I'm irritated. That's the vibe.
1: Amazing.
0: And earlier in the week, I went to see Not Drowning Waving at the Brunswick Ballroom with my mom. Thanks, mom.
1: Shout out those guys.
0: And Hannah was just telling me that she has previously interviewed David Bridie of Not Drowning Waving.
1: Yeah.
0: Tell me about that.
1: So last Friday, I was chatting to him. It's actually, the world just gets smaller and smaller. One of my teachers, John Phillips, is in the band.
0: Okay.
1: Then I met Ben, who was the drummer of Yothu Yindi. He showed up around RMIT. Anyway, we don't need to get into that. But I met him.
0: You just at uni and then the whole band just rocks
1: right?
0: up.
1: And then he was going to be percussionist that night for their Brunswick Ballroom gig.
0: Oh my gosh.
1: And we also lined up this interview with David Bridie. I mean, I know the whole band at this point.
0: Yeah.
1: But no, it was a really lovely chat. It was so nice to hear about the tour that they've been on because they've been traveling around on a national tour for the entirety of May, basically.
0: Mm-hmm.
1: They made this album at the end of last year and it kind of, was born of kind of celebrating 50 years of PNG independence and bringing the band back together after maybe at least a 10-year hiatus. So it was pretty exciting that they all came back together. I'm sure you probably heard all about this at the gig, hey?
0: Yeah, well, I mean, they didn't do a lot of talking.
1: Yeah,
0: they did a bit. They did a little bit, but it was just so good.
1: Yeah.
0: And it's not like the kind of show that I've been to before. Like it kind of felt like cinematic, and then other parts felt very like soulful and like maybe almost jazzy.
1: Yeah,
0: but it was just like so broad, but so amazing. I felt like I was sitting in a movie.
1: And it's also like the way that they, I think cinematic is the perfect word because the way that they get all the different vocalists come, like I've seen David do a gig with like George Telek and Frank Yama and all these phenomenal vocalists and they kind of switch it up every song and then someone's on guitar who was, you know, lead singer and everyone is so multidisciplined that they can just do that and jam out and at the same time be putting on this like full on show.
0: Yeah.
1: Yeah.
0: And making it seamless.
1: Yeah. Yeah. Wow. Yeah. I know it would have been great. I wish I got there.
0: Yeah.
1: Wow.
0: Yeah. It was lots of fun. Have you been to any gigs?
1: Recently, I think I've been buckling down with uni.
0: Okay.
1: My latest gig that I went to was probably Steppers for their
0: that was a great
1: album.
0: Show.
1: Yeah.
0: That was such a good show.
1: So good. We need to play more of that. That's such a good album.
0: Yeah, we should have the Steppers back.
1: Yeah, we just need to have like a 24-hour show every day for all the

0: I'm joking, but hey, speaking of 24-hour broadcast, though, that was actually an unintentional segment. Yeah, shout out Radiothon that's happening right now from yesterday all the way till June 14th. It's our 2 weeks where we're just letting our casual listeners know that we are taking donations for the benefit of SYN and the ongoing running of this beautiful local community radio station and the ability for all these young people to get together and, yeah, lead shows, learn, find their way in the media and music industry. 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So just so you know. The next song we have is by the fabulous Shawita. We actually had Shawita on the show maybe, could be over a month ago now, but we had a fabulous chat with her that you can check out on our Omni, on our socials. There's a link there. And this one is one of her new ones. It's called Gemini, and I'm pretty sure she's got an album coming out, so keep your ears peeled, basically. You're here on Soul Food on SYN. Enjoy.
1: Let's do it.

0: It ain't never been there.
1: I think we're good.
2: Oh, we're back. That was Ain't That Deep by Tank and the Bangers.
1: Woohoo.
2: Before that, we had Touch Myself by
1: K1.
2: Mm-hmm. And then Gemini by Shavita.
1: Mm-hmm. Yeah, and we put that other K1 song in just to make up for the confusing it.
2: The miscommunication.
1: Yeah, yeah, exactly. yeah, so we find ourselves at the midway point of the show. Thank you so much for tuning in. If you're listening along, yeah, we love welcoming along new and old listeners to Soul Food and sharing so much fabulous local and international soul and R&B music with you all every Tuesday, 8 till 10 p.m. So we'll be here every week this year. Well, maybe not every week, but most weeks. We'll tell
2: Majority
1: you on
2: weeks.
1: Socials if we're not.
2: Yeah.
1: Yeah.
2: Yeah. And we also have a text line. I don't know if you know, but our text line is kind of new. And we read all the texts. So please send us a message. Tell us what you're doing. Tell us what tracks you want to hear.
1: Yeah.
2: Tell us how your night is.
1: Yeah, where you're listening from.
2: Where you're listening from.
1: I love hearing that. Is it in the car? Someone in the lounge room? Someone studying and they're like getting distracted? I would hate to be distracting someone. But if it's like a helpful study music, then I'm down.
2: I could not be able to study to us talking.
1: Yeah.
2: I would find that incredibly irritating.
1: Yeah, maybe we should stop. I'm so sorry to the person studying. Maybe that's the text line question. Can you study with music or not?
2: I could do music.
1: Yeah.
2: But not conversation.
1: Can you study to Hannah and Harriet yapping?
2: Someone do it. Someone open their textbook.
1: Their textbook? Oh, yeah. Okay, yeah.
2: And do some study.
1: I was like, text line.
2: Oh, yeah. But open the text line too. Yeah.
1: Yeah.
2: The text line, the number is 0468155796.
1: Call us. I mean, text
2: Don't
1: us.
2: Don't call us.
1: You can't call.
2: Just send us a text.
1: The next song we've got coming up, I think this is somebody you know and love, Harriet.
2: Yes. The next song we have coming up is State Line by Grace DeVos, a new NAM-based songwriter with a clear eye and sharp pen. Kind
1: Beautiful.
2: Of rooted in folk. But mm-hmm. I think that Grace's voice is so soulful. Mm. And I don't know if it's, like, it's not meant to be soul music, but I think that her voice is just so, like, deep and buttery and
1: beautiful. And it has soul to it.
2: Totally.
1: Yeah.
2: Totally.
1: Well, I think soul music is expensive, so I'm always ready to branch out and find out some new soul-esque music.
2: Yeah. Yeah. Yeah. Well, I hope you like this one. This next one is called State Line by Grace DeVos.

0: That last track was Sense by Alarb Hawks. Before that, we had Against the Wall by Ruby Jackson. Ruby Jackson is a fave of mine.
1: Yes, I love Ruby Jackson.
0: I'm new on Ruby Jackson. I'm a new member of the Ruby Jackson fandom.
1: Yay! I'm so happy to have you here.
0: That sounds such a vibe.
1: They're so good. Oh. Have you heard 10 Years From Now? So yes. In 10 years from now. And it has all these horns. And I just think if she doesn't open for Olivia Dean later this year in October, what are we doing? Australian music industry, clock on, lock in, let's get Ruby onto that show. Obviously there's so many good picks, but some of those horn sections just feel so Olivia Dean and so right.
0: I think you need to send someone an email.
1: I think I do.
0: Send an email. Yeah, make a call.
1: I don't know. I feel very passionate about this. Sorry.
0: And before that we had State Lines by Grace DeVos.
1: Woo. That was good. Thank you also for adding new soul vibes, you know?
0: Of course.
1: Because it wasn't generic soul, it wasn't generic R&B. It was soulful singing on kind of that more folksy track by I'm Obsessed.
0: You know what? I was thinking about this earlier today.
1: Yeah.
0: And like what I think soul is.
1: Mm.
0: And I low-key think that everything is kind of
1: soul-ish. Oh.
0: I mean, not everything, but there's
1: many
0: things.
1: I love it.
0: That, like, it could be a pop song. It could be a hip-hop song. It could be disco. It could be, like, country, a multitude of genres. But mm-hmm. they can just be performed in such a way that, like, you can just feel the soul and the intent and the passion behind it. And it feels soulful.
1: Yeah. No, I really appreciate. I feel like, is this like your hot take? You know that guy on Reels, the subway guy.
0: Yeah.
1: Sorry, man, for forgetting your name.
0: I don't know his name either.
1: But maybe that's your hot take.
0: That like almost everything is soul music.
1: Yeah.
0: Or is soul adjacent? I don't know.
1: Unless
0: don't know.
1: It's like insanely has no soul to it. Unless it's like go buy this and it's really like capitalist or
0: totally, or it's like an AI.
1: No, but I love that idea because seriously, like all artists that are making their music, it's coming from somewhere, and as a concept it's coming from their soul because this is the stuff that they want to make, like
0: totally. And I think so much of like of soul is conveyed through the performance.
1: Mm.
0: And I think that you don't need to be writing soul music for that to come across.
1: Yeah. So is everyone a soul music fan in that sense?
0: Maybe. So is everyone listening to Soul Food on Sin right now?
1: Oh my God, welcome. Thank you, entire population of Earth, for being here. We love that you're joining us. And I think that is a great conclusion, that everyone is a soul music fan.
0: Yeah, and a soul food fan.
1: And a soul food listener.
0: Yeah.
1: And a soul food lover.
0: Mm-hmm.
1: Beautiful.
0: Talking about soul food lovers, it's Radiothon.
1: It is.
0: Right now at Sin.
1: Mm-hmm.
0: This is the one time of year where we reach out to our listeners for support, for donations, to keep this lovely, lovely station alive. Everyone here, we're all young volunteers.
1: Mm-hmm.
0: Paving our way in careers of like music careers, journalism, media, news. We're all very passionate and we're all happy to be here.
1: Yeah.
0: Gosh, what am I talking
1: about? It's a beautiful place to be.
0: Whether
1: people can donate like actual money or whether it's getting the word out about Radiothon on socials or to your friends, letting them know that we're here. Maybe you're a volunteer that wants to get, or just a regular listener that wants to become a volunteer and just be a part of it. Any kind of support we really welcome in keeping the Sin community alive, basically, and just keeping this great thing going.
0: Totally.
1: Yeah.
0: That's how we stay afloat.
1: Woohoo.
0: From support from our community.
1: Absolutely. Speaking of community, our next song is by Rissa, and she is a local artist of...
0: She's a soul food fave.
1: She is such a fave. She released a project of music It was either late last year or this year. I think, no, it was this year because she was touring the start of this year as well. Mm-hmm. And I got to go see that live. And she's such a queen live. Oh, those vocals. I don't know what to tell you. It was that good. let's leave it at that, honestly. I think she's over in the UK right now for a festival. And she's showing everyone this great song. So this one's called Don't Be Long. It's by RZA. And without further ado, let's have a listen.

0: That track, Do Something by Macy Gray, it's a classic.
1: Also good.
0: It's a classic.
1: Yeah.
0: And
1: very soulful, by the way. Very soulful.
0: It's not a new song. It's not a new song. No.
1: Okay.
0: But I added it to our list today because Macy Gray has just announced that she is coming to Australia and New Zealand.
1: Oh, my goodness. That is so exciting. Tour. Well, consider me a new fan, and depending on the month she is coming to us, I'm going to be there. What is this telling me? September. September the 11th, Friday, Hamer Hall. That suits. That really suits. Mm-hmm. That's going to be amazing.
0: Yeah, no, Macy Gray is an icon, and she has been an icon in the scene mm-hmm. for a while.
1: Yeah.
0: She's one to see.
1: Wow.
0: I think, Hannah, I think you and I should be there.
1: Yes, please. Let's make that happen. Mm-hmm. She's got a lot of, I just looked her up, and she's got a lot going on. She's currently touring around the UK, then mm-hmm. she's going to Germany.
0: Yeah.
1: And then she's coming here in September.
0: She's really big.
1: And doing a huge Australia tour, actually. Oh, my goodness. Oh, you literally just said that. But
0: you know, and I choke. I want to walk away and I stumble. That's Macy Gray.
1: Oh, my God.
0: Yeah, she's an icon.
1: I feel like I'm, what am I saying on live radio?
0: No, that's okay. I didn't realize it at first either. But then I went through the songs and I was like, okay. I know you, Macy Gray.
1: Yeah.
0: So I'm super excited for that.
1: Phenomenal. And then you can see another American act.
0: Yeah. Not that that's my life goal, but I just don't see many. So it was cool. Yep. But definitely adding Macy Gray to my must-see list.
1: Woo. We also have how many... We got a fair few songs left for the show. We've got some mm-hmm. Genesis Owusu. We've got some Remedy in the next slot. I'm a longtime fan of Remedy and Genesis Owusu, but particularly Remedy. I'd say I've probably been following for a bit longer.
0: Mm-hmm.
1: And I love everything she does. She feels like the classic R&B that we get from a place like America, but like for Australia.
0: Mm.
1: Yeah. Yeah. Yeah, I love her stuff. It's just very vibey, and I'm looking for the right word. It's like not moody, but it's like it's very passionate and like passionate, but like sometimes subdued. You know how R&B can kind of get at that? It can be like very chill instrumentally, but like what they're getting at lyrically is like
0: it's not chill.
1: Grr. Like
0: yeah, but I kind of love that. But that, I'm like juxtaposition.
1: Yeah.
0: Yeah.
1: Yeah. And delivering it to you in, like, all these amazing runs, but, like, don't mess with me.
0: Well, that's kind of scarier. It's like, can you imagine, like, if someone's mad at you and they, like, they maybe yell at you.
1: Yeah.
0: Or they, like, I don't know, they get nasty or they say something.
1: Yeah.
0: But then as opposed to them being like, I'm really disappointed in you.
1: And then Mariah Carey. Whoa, whoa, whoa, whoa.
0: Yeah. Yeah, it's more intense. I don't know if that was a good analogy, but...
1: Hmm. No, I
0: you
1: see
0: get what I mean.
1: I think we're on the same page, yeah.
0: Yeah.
1: And you put in Genesis Owusu Situations.
0: Genesis Owusu just dropped an album.
1: Oh, my God.
0: 2 weeks ago.
1: Wow.
0: And it's so good. It's so good.
1: Yeah.
0: And a lot of them are pretty hype,
1: mm-hmm.
0: pretty intense.
1: That's his classic style.
0: Yeah.
1: Yeah.
0: But this next track, Situations, I felt was the most... I mean, they're all soulful, as I was saying before. Anything can be soulful,
1: mm-hmm.
0: and I think they're all soulful. But this felt the most fitting in our show, and I really, really like this track.
1: Wow. I can't wait to hear it.
0: I really, really like it. That's my reasoning.
1: Really, really, really excited to hear it.
0: This is Situations by Genesis Owusu. You're listening to Soul Food on Sin.

0: That last track was Wanna Go by Melody Kin. Before that we had Leaving With My Lip Gloss On by Remedy and Situations by Genesis Owusu.
1: Such good tracks. I'm obsessed with those. I'm really glad that you could put me on to Genesis Owusu's new album. Mm-hmm. I'm really keen to check that out. I love what Melody and Remedy are both doing. I feel like they're in a similar kind of vein of soul and R&B music. Mm. It's very chill. It's very vibey. Phenomenal vocals in there.
0: Yeah.
1: So I love it. My favorite.
0: Yeah.
1: Yeah.
0: So, so good. Good vibes in here tonight.
1: Yeah.
0: We've only got a couple songs left.
1: Mm-hmm.
0: Before we love you and leave you for the evening. But before we go, we're going to do one last reminder that Radiothon is on right now. The theme is In Sin We Trust.
1: Yeah, it's running from the 1st till the 14th of June.
0: Mm-hmm. And it's the one time of year that we ask our lovely, lovely listeners for support and for donations. I mean, you can support us anytime you like. But the one time that we ask for donations to keep our lovely community alive and thriving. We're all young volunteers. We're all paving our way through our respective creative careers.
1: Mm-hmm.
0: And your support and donations is what keeps Sin alive.
1: Yeah.
0: So if you've got any dollars to spare, you can head over to
1: the Sin website.
0: Sin website, which
1: is S-Y-N.
0: Yep.
1: SYN.org.au.
0: Perfect.
1: There's some more info about Radiothon on our socials if you check them out. And yeah, it's a lovely time to give back if you're a long-time listener or get involved if you want to be involved. All of that. Radiothon, mm-hmm. Next 2 weeks. You heard it here first.
0: Yeah. Oh, yeah.
1: Yeah. Well.
0: Any last notes?
1: Any last notes? I think I've been thinking about hairstyles, but it's not really on the theme of...
0: Yeah.
1: Of I'm having a bit of an intriguing hair day today, but yeah, it's not really on brand.
0: I think your hair looks great, Hannah.
1: Thank you. Thank you. I'm making it work.
0: Yeah. It looks good.
1: We have two songs left for you. The first one is a Harriet song. Wow, sorry, voice left. Is a Harriet song, as in Harriet chose the song, and the second one is from me, Harriet. This one? Tomorrow Died Today by Gnarls Barkley.
0: Yeah. New Gnarls Barkley album.
1: Ooh.
0: I think it's a couple months old.
1: Okay.
0: And
1: I'm not familiar with this artist, to be fair. So Gnarls tell me Barkley. More. Yeah. Sorry, I'm outing myself on this show tonight.
0: Do you know the song Crazy? I don't want to sing again.
1: Okay.
0: That makes me crazy.
1: Oh, yeah. Okay. Yeah.
0: I mean,
1: wow.
0: I mean, to be honest, that's the only song of his that I really know.
1: Okay.
0: But I saw that he came out with a new album, which I think is one of his, like, I don't know if he's released much since early 2010s.
1: Okay.
0: But I really, really liked this song. And I thought that it couldn't go anywhere but the end because it's just, like, so big and cinematic and such, like, a big moment that I was like, this doesn't belong in the middle of the show. This belongs at the very end of the show.
1: Okay. I get what you mean. I can't wait to hear it. I'm so intrigued.
0: Yeah.
1: The second song to finish the show off we have is Out the Window by Kehlani. It's off the latest album. It's actually not Out the Window. I think it's actually Sweet Nothings featuring Leon Thomas. I take that all back. It's Sweet Nothings by Leon Thomas. It's another fabulous

0: niggas want press. Sage left, these bitches stay press. 40 inch and acrylics press. No show if they never give me my check. Go ghost as cold as it gets.
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1: Hey, it's Anika Luna here, host of Home and Hoes on Triple J, coming through just to say a huge shout out and thank you to Sin, the station that really helped me find my voice, my passion, my purpose, my community, my calling, and myself. I wouldn't be not only the media person I am if it wasn't for this place, but also the human that I am. So I owe so much to Sin. Thank you so much. I love you. And yeah, I'll see you around.
0: Thank you.

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1: Hi, I'm Mackenzie, and I'm an intern here at Sin. 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So thanks, Sin.
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0: leaving a message to say happy radio-a-thon. Any a-thon is a big deal, but especially this one because it's Sin. That's where we started.
1: Our first ever radio studio. Back then, the headphones didn't work, and we got so excited when someone called in that we didn't really know how to pick up the phone.
0: I took a photo of us in headphones because I thought it looked so pro, and I got that photo developed on film. I'm not even joking. That's how long ago we were there.
1: Yeah, so good luck with the Radiothon, and thanks very much. Bye.
0: On you guys.
2: Thank you.

0: grade singers are attempting something that no young person in their right mind would ever consider.
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0: Armed with questionable amounts of caffeine, an alarming quantity of chocolate, and absolutely no regard for a sensible sleep schedule, Harper and Emma will hit the airwaves from midday Saturday and won't be leaving until midday Sunday. 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
1: Hey, it's Anika Luna here, host of Home and Hosed on Triple J, coming through just to say a huge shout out and thank you to Sin, the station that really helped me find my voice, my passion, my purpose, my community, my calling, and myself. 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So I owe so much to Sin. Thank you so much. I love you. And yeah, I'll see you around.
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better light on the Piccadilly line. Everyone could see where I was crying. I told you I was a writer, you smuggled a grin. You left me hanging

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0: you've called Sin's voicemail. Leave a message after the tone.
1: Oh, g'day, Sin. 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
2: Yeah.
1: Leaving a message to say happy radio-a-thon. Any a-thon is a big deal, but especially this one because it's Sin.
2: It's Sin.
1: That's where we started.
2: Our first ever radio studio. Back then, the headphones didn't work, and we got so excited when someone called in that we didn't really know how to pick up the phone.
1: I took a photo of us in headphones because I thought it looked so pro, and I got that photo developed on film. I'm not even joking. That's how long ago we were there.
2: Yes. So good luck with the radiothon, and thanks very much. Bye.
1: On you guys.
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0: 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Leave a message after the tone.
1: My name's Rachel Ward and I'm a journalist and I'm a former Sinner and former board member. I love Sin so much. It helped me meet so many of my closest friends, helped me get experience and confidence that I needed, and the industry connections that I also needed to get a job. Love you, Sin.

0: I'm a freelancer, which means I will work for whoever will have me these days. You may also know me as a guy that was in a lot of ads for a bookie and content for a bookie. And, you know, you win some, you lose more. Anyway, I just want to thank Sin for everything. They gave me my networks, my skills, just about everything. I mean, I was at Sin from 2004 to 2014, on and off from age 16 to 25, and I did just about anything and everything. That sounds like my career at the moment. But I just want to wish Sin a happy radiothon. Donate what you can. Donate more. I know there's a cost of living crisis, but do we want a cost of sin crisis? I don't think so. Hey, it's nice to do a shout out. Happy Radiothon. And, well, just nice to do something without a disclaimer. What are you really gambling with? The future of sin, more like it.
1: Thank you.

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a god, I wouldn't be mad. I'd say, hey guy, let's have a conversation. What's the deal with these crooked contracts? You're just like my dad, leave a trail of destruction. If there was a god, I'd ask a lot of questions. And people always tell me that I ask too many questions. And if there was a god, he'd probably be in finance, and he'd take his coffee black.

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0: Armed with questionable amounts of caffeine, an alarming quantity of chocolate, and absolutely no regard for a sensible sleep schedule, Harper and Emma will hit the airwaves from midday Saturday and won't be leaving until midday Sunday. 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

0: 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Leave a message after the tone.
1: Oh, g'day, Sin. 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
2: Yeah.
1: Leaving a message to say happy radio-a-thon. Any a-thon is a big deal, but especially this one because it's Sin.
2: It's Sin.
1: That's where we started.
2: Our first ever radio studio. Back then, the headphones didn't work, and we got so excited when someone called in that we didn't really know how to pick up the phone.
1: I took a photo of us in headphones because I thought it looked so pro, and I got that photo developed on film. I'm not even joking. That's how long ago we were there.
2: Yes. So good luck with the radiothon, and thanks very much. Bye.
1: On you guys.
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1: When will they come? Voices, a reason, the choices between them. They'll only fade with time. It sounded so sweet. Voice I had to meet. Well, I got no place to be, so please take me to see the world before I die.

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0: Hi, you've called Sin's voicemail. Leave a message after the tone.
1: Oh, g'day, Sin. 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
1: Any a-thon is a big deal, but especially this one because it's Sin.
2: That's where we started. Our first ever radio studio. Back then, the headphones didn't work, and we got so excited when someone called in that we didn't really know how to pick up the phone.
1: I took a photo of us in headphones because I thought it looked so pro, and I got that photo developed on film. I'm not even joking. That's how long ago we were there.
2: Yes. So good luck with the radiothon, and thanks very much. Bye.
1: On you guys.
0: Thank you.

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1: Ya biz şey arıyoruz da böyle darbuka, böyle arabesk falan çalsın. 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The

0: Hi, you've called Sin's voicemail. Leave a message after the tone.
1: Hey, it's Carly Bonavia. I'm wondering if you found a mini disc player that I left behind in Studio One. I was at Sin from 2003 to 2005, and my experiences there really motivated me to be brave in chasing my dreams. I moved interstate for radio jobs, which I'd never thought I would do. I worked for Nova, Sydney, and Brisbane. I got my dream job back in Melbourne at Fox. And then I took a big leap and moved to London. And now I live in France. And that is all thanks to you, Sin.
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0: Armed with questionable amounts of caffeine, an alarming quantity of chocolate, and absolutely no regard for a sensible sleep schedule, Harper and Emma will hit the airwaves from midday Saturday and won't be leaving until midday Sunday. 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

0: 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Leave a message after the tone.
1: Oh, g'day, Sim. 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
1: That's where we started.
2: Our first ever radio studio. Back then, the headphones didn't work, and we got so excited when someone called in that we didn't really know how to pick up the phone.
1: I took a photo of us in headphones because I thought it looked so pro, and I got that photo developed on film. I'm not even joking. That's how long ago we were there.
2: Yes, so good luck with the radiothon, and thanks very much. Bye.
1: On you guys.
0: Thank you.

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1: Hey, it's Anika Luna here, host of Home and Hoes on Triple J, coming through just to say a huge shout out and thank you to Sin, the station that really helped me find my voice, my passion, my purpose, my community, my calling, and myself. I wouldn't be not only the media person I am if it wasn't for this place, but also the human that I am. So I owe so much to Sin. Thank you so much. I love you. And yeah, I'll see you around.

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0: Armed with questionable amounts of caffeine, an alarming quantity of chocolate, and absolutely no regard for a sensible sleep schedule. Harper and Emma will hit the airwaves from midday Saturday and won't be leaving until midday Sunday. 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
2: In

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I smoke loud. 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Till the roof comes off this house.

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0: Armed with questionable amounts of caffeine, an alarming quantity of chocolate, and absolutely no regard for a sensible sleep schedule, Harper and Emma will hit the airwaves from midday Saturday and won't be leaving until midday Sunday. 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

0: called Sin's voicemail. Leave a message after the tone.
1: Oh, g'day, Sin. 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
1: 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Any a-thon is a big deal, but especially this one because it's Sin.
2: It's Sin.
1: That's where we started.
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1: I took a photo of us in headphones because I thought it looked so pro, and I got that photo developed on film. I'm not even joking. That's how long ago we were there.
2: Yes, so good luck with the Radiothon, and thanks very much. Bye.
1: On you guys.
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0: Hi, you've called Sin's voicemail. Leave a message after the tone.
1: My name's Rachel Ward and I'm a journalist and I'm a former Sinner and former board member. I love Sin so much. It helped me meet so many of my closest friends, helped me get experience and confidence that I needed and the industry connections that I also needed to get a job. Love you, Sin.
0: Thank you.

0: old Sin's voicemail. Leave a message after the tone.
1: Hi, this is Dylan Leach, and I'm a freelancer, which means I will work for whoever will have me these days. You may also know me as a guy that was in a lot of ads for a bookie and content for a bookie, and, you know, you win some, you lose more. Anyway, I just want to thank Sin for everything. They gave me my networks, my skills, just about everything. I mean, I was at Sin from 2004 to 2014, on and off from age 16 to 25, and I did just about anything and everything. That sounds like my career at the moment. But I just want to wish Sin a happy radiothon. Donate what you can. Donate more. I know there's a cost of living crisis, but do we want a cost of Sin crisis? I don't think so. Hey, it's nice to do a shout-out. Happy radiothon. And, well, just nice to do something without a disclaimer. What are you really gambling with? The future of Sin, more like it.
0: Thank you.

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1: Hi, I'm Mackenzie, and I'm an intern here at Sin. I've been working in the Sin office for 5 months now, and what I love most about it is how it has opened me up to so many new and emerging local artists that I never would have heard of otherwise. So thanks, Sin.
0: Thank you.

0: Sin Media acknowledges and pays respect to the people of the Woiwurrung and Bunurong language groups of the Eastern Kulin Nations, on whose unceded lands the Sin Studio stands. Sin extends this respect to the traditional custodians and people of the lands and waters our content reaches. It always was, and always will be, Aboriginal land.
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0: 100 Summers by Rainbow Kitten. Surprise on your Monday morning. Bit of a language warning on that one to start. It's 7:34 a.m. on your Monday morning. I'm Sam.
1: Today, Sam.
0: It is Monday.
1: You've done that twice now. You just did that twice in a row. Happy Wednesday to ya.
0: Oh my God. It's because gee whiz,
1: no, we get it. You just love the Monday crew, and then
0: I
1: come into the studio and you go, just not good enough.
0: I'm sorry. It is Wednesday. I hope I didn't confuse anyone in their morning drive to work, whatever they're doing this morning. It is Wednesday morning, 7:34.
1: It is hump day.
0: Hump day, middle of the week. I hope you're having a good... I'm just embarrassed that I said it was Monday.
1: It's fine.
0: I doubled down too. I said, it is Monday.
1: You said
0: Monday.
1: It twice. You said, it is Monday.
0: And then you asked me and I said it again. And so here we are. Anyway, it's Wednesday.
1: It is Wednesday.
0: If you haven't
1: it's
0: realized
1: Wednesday,
0: already.
1: It's Wednesday, my dudes.
0: 25 minutes to 8 in the cereal box today. I'm Sam and I'm here with Ella, and the bullying has already begun. But it's okay because we've got a fun show
1: in store. And it's only 7:35 a.m.
0: 7:35 a.m.
1: On your Wednesday morning.
0: It's Wednesday. It's actually the 3rd of June, which means it's actually the 3rd day of Radiothon. Did you know that?
1: Is it really the 3rd day of Radiothon?
0: Yeah, exactly. Radiothon. Exactly right. 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
1: Yes, and it is nearly end of financial year, so why wouldn't you? 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
0: Exactly right. 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
1: We do.
0: 100%. We're going to be talking about celebrity alter egos. They're so interesting to me.
1: I know. And there's so many artists nowadays that I'm seeing are using the alter ego to promote their new music. And I think it's a really great tool that a lot of artists are using to like rebrand. But I'm interesting, like how many more alter egos do we need in the music industry?
0: I find it crazy when they have like beef with each other.
1: I know.
0: What is going on?
1: Like one we will be talking about coming up later on in the show at around 9:05 on the dot.
0: Exactly right. It's also repeat day.
1: Is it repeat day?
0: That's what I said.
1: Today. Sam.
0: Sam.
1: Stop that.
0: I'm like, yeah, please don't do that. I hate that so much.
1: Oh, sorry, Sam.
0: Okay, we're moving on quickly. We've also got Gene coming in later from Secrets Melbourne.
1: Yes.
0: Exactly right, to give us a bit of a rundown of events happening around Melbourne for the month of June.
1: Because it is the first Wednesday of June, so you're going to hear an exclusive, what's the word?
0: Exclusive sneak peek?
1: Yeah, exclusive sneak peek.
0: Jeez, we're struggling today on
1: this. Of things happening in June in Melbourne, and there is so much going on in June in Melbourne. It may be winter, but there's definitely nothing to be sad about.
0: Exactly right. We are. There might be something to be sad about with these stories that we're going to be chatting about, though. The sinner or saint stories.
1: Yeah, so I found a few public transport, like, tell me if this person is a sinner or a saint from interactions that they have had on public transport.
0: Yeah.
1: I'd be interested to hear some of the stories. I was finding them yesterday. Cracked me up.
0: 100%. And if you want to tell us a weird interaction you've had on public transport, shoot us a text 0468155796. We'll see how it compares to the other stories we chat about
1: that
0: later.
1: That makes me laugh as hard.
0: Exactly right. And top baby names. Now, I feel like this is a good conversation for us. So NBC just released the top baby names of 2025 far, right? Which some might claim we have quite basic names.
1: I don't think it's a basic name, actually. I think it's a really beautiful, unique...
0: Ella. You think Ella's a unique name? I'm not coming at you directly. My name's
1: Your
0: Sam.
1: Your name's Sam.
0: Yeah, exactly.
1: Is Sam short for anything?
0: Yes.
1: Is it?
0: We're not doing this.
1: Okay.
0: I'll tell you off air. I mean, it's not a Sam. It's Samuel. No one calls me Samuel. Not many people call me Sam, actually.
1: Why do they call you? Moving on.
0: Anyways, we've also got another edition of Midweek Confessions this week, which mine actually comes off the back of last week's Midweek Confession when I was talking about kind of being best friends with my mum. I had a bit of an awkward interaction with my mum when I saw her last week. It wasn't that bad, but okay. Well, we'll see if I'm a sinner or a saint in that conversation.
1: I'd love to hear.
0: During Midweek Confessions. And then we're also going to be quizzing ourselves on whether we can tell the difference between a Shakespeare quote or a song lyric.
1: Yes. I previewed this quiz. Goodness me, it's hard. Mm. I actually couldn't tell you. And I studied Shakespeare at university.
0: Crazy.
1: So we will put ourselves to the test and watch. I will actually be really competitive in this. So I really hope that I win.
0: Something tells me you're going to be better than I am, but we'll see.
1: We'll see.
0: It'll be interesting. Well, before that, should we play another song?
1: Let's do it.
0: 100%. This is a bit of Dua Lipa for you.
1: Yeah, well, considering we're going to be talking about, she's the woman of the hour at the moment. A certain marriage has just happened. We'll be talking more about that after this song. But this is a Dua Lipa song covered by the Jungle Giants. This is One Kiss, and you're listening to Get Serial on Sin.

0: One Kiss, the Jungle Giants cover of Dua Lipa's song. You're listening to Get Serial on Sin with Ella and Sam on your Wednesday morning. It is the 3rd of June and it is 7:45.
1: It is indeed 7:45. It is. It's a great Wednesday morning today. I feel like you're just going to hate on me for saying it was Monday. I feel like I do that so often.
0: No, it's totally fine.
1: I hope I haven't confused anyone today, but To maybe make up for that, mm-hmm. I want to give the listeners a bit of a rundown of what's been happening in pop culture.
0: Tell me.
1: Well, okay,
0: tell me about it.
1: The most notable thing that happened, okay, was Dua Lipa and Callum Turner.
0: Yeah.
1: Two pretty iconic celebrities in the world right now. Also, just two very attractive people.
0: Oh, I'm on a rabbit hole at the moment. I liked one wedding post, and now all I'm seeing is like how they met, how they're destined for each other.
1: How did they meet?
0: They were both reading. I think they were like in a cafe or something, and they were both reading the same book. And then they started talking to each other, and they realized they were reading the same chapter. And then Callum Turner, they were talking, and then Callum Turner was like, "So I guess we're on the same page then."
1: Oh,
0: that's like the stuff from movies.
1: 100%.
0: It was meant to be.
1: And then they've just been, you know, an iconic duo.
0: A
1: ever
0: power
1: since.
0: Couple.
1: But yeah, they had a bit of a private marriage.
0: Yes, London.
1: Which I respect. Would you ever want to do a private marriage? Because I want it to be public. Not your wedding. Because
0: you want my wedding to be public.
1: Ella? Yeah, I would. You do it.
0: I'm doing it on the top of Flinders Street Railway Station. And then I'm walking through Fed Square. And I need it to be full of people.
1: I love that you said the full name of
0: Flinders Street.
1: Like it's full government name, as if the Flinders Street Railway Station, not just Flinders Street Station. Or Flinders.
0: Put respect on that railway station.
1: Flinders Street Railway Station. Ever heard of it?
0: Oh,
1: ever heard?
0: Okay. That's very sassy of you this morning.
1: Anyways,
0: I would like maybe like an intimate wedding. I wouldn't want too many people. Only because the idea of like planning a wedding and inviting people, I'm like, do I know 1,000 people?
1: This conversation feels funny because it sounds like we're discussing getting married. It's like, me, yeah, let's do it.
0: I reckon let's do it.
1: Facts, what roses do we want? Sorry. Me and Ella are not getting married, just to clarify. But I want it to be like a big party. I want it to be like
0: a party?
1: Yeah.
0: Yeah, but what about the wedding itself?
1: I'm talking about my wedding. I need to make this clear. My own wedding.
0: No one thinks we're getting married, Sam. Do you? No, but okay. Oh my goodness.
1: An interesting energy in the studio
0: the
1: today.
0: The wedding itself should be like, oh, not should be, but
1: the
0: a private
1: wedding.
0: Ceremony. And then invite whoever you want to the reception.
1: Oh, okay.
0: That's the party. Yep. But you don't want the party to be at the wedding when you're trying to say your vows and someone's, you know,
1: smashed.
0: Yeah, and, you know, popping party poppers and shouting. And you're like, excuse me, I'm trying to.
1: Is anyone doing that at weddings?
0: No, I don't know.
1: Well, maybe that's why Dua Lipa and Callum Turner, yeah, had a private thing. This is interesting to me, though. Some major things have happened.
0: Yeah.
1: Charli XCX have been talking about her new album that's coming out.
0: Yes.
1: She said it's a major shift from Brat, which...
0: I mean, honestly, I kind of get that because Brat was so genre-specific.
1: Mm.
0: It had such a specific sound, but I guess it's a big genre shift for her. But for so long, she's been doing the, like, electronic dance sort of music. This new one is called Music Fashion Film.
1: Yeah, which, okay, interesting name. But, like, she even, like, kind of did a bit of a disclaimer. Mm. She was preparing fans for, like, saying, hey, like, there's a chance that people might not connect with some of this new music because it's so different from Brat.
0: Yeah.
1: Which is kind of a very, not crazy, but it's a lot for an artist to kind of warn their fans saying, hey, if you loved Brat, you might not like this.
0: And Brat was just so much more than an album, though. Like, Brat was a movement.
1: Brat was a summer.
0: So fair. It took on a huge life, and I think that's probably why she has to do that disclaimer for fans to be like... Mm-hmm.
1: That's very, very
0: it
1: well
0: It was so
1: said.
0: Successful, but let's have a bit of a genre shift. Mm. But it's interesting she's working with one of the people that she worked with on the Wuthering Heights movie. Mm. That music almost felt...

0: There's always a bit of a controversial thing about like the line between ethics versus like making money. Like I always found the Judge Judy show a bit interesting.
1: Oh yeah.
0: Because it was like, okay, like their whole, 'cause there was a study that came out that was people would actually make up these lawsuits with their friends.
1: Really?
0: To get on like shows like Judge Judy and like all those shows. They would say, like, let's say me and you were like, oh, you owe me $50 because you stole my jacket. We're going to apply to this show and we're going to have it out and we're just going to have a bit of a laugh on this show.
1: Get a bit of screen time.
0: And it's like, then, yeah. And there was apparently there was two guys who went on the show like four separate times.
1: Really?
0: Like over the course of maybe 5, 10 years. But yeah. Maybe I'll look into it and we can discuss it a bit more later because there's still some crazy things. Taylor Swift is revealed to have written a song for the new Toy Story.
1: Yeah.
0: 100%, which I think, iconic collab as well. We're talking about Callum Turner and Dua Lipa, iconic collab. Taylor Swift,
1: Taylor Swift and Toy Story. Both have the same initials, TS.
0: Yes, that is true. I have an interesting question.
1: Yeah.
0: And maybe people can text us in the text line if they agree. Which do you think is more famous, Taylor Swift or Toy Story?
1: Ooh.
0: Because Toy Story is, like, arguably one of the greatest animated movies of all time.
1: Yeah.
0: Like, just even that series as a whole is just such a massive part of, like, you know, that that film company.
1: I'll throw this in. I think it's Toy Story is huge for Gen Z. We're in a whole new generation now. We're in Generation Alpha.
0: Mm.
1: I think Taylor Swift's music was more so playing for these people when they were a lot younger, whereas we grew up with Toy Story when we were a lot younger, right?
0: Here's an interesting debate, and people can text us on the text line, 0468 155 796. Which has had a bigger impact? Like Toy Story on animated movies or Taylor Swift on the music industry?
1: Oh my god.
0: That is something to reflect on. Well, we have a next song. We have a couple more things to talk about in pop culture, but before that, we're going to play a song. You might have heard this one before because it's...
1: They're a pretty underground artist, and I don't think they've ever been played on Get Serial here before. Sam definitely does not love this band.
0: Yeah, I'm obsessed. Okay, this song's You Got Me Feeling by Parcels, and you're listening to Get Serial on Sin.

0: You got me feeling on your Wednesday morning.
1: Yeah.
0: Oh my God.
1: Sing.
0: A cappella. Oh my God. Okay, guys, be honest. Text on the text line. Should I be a singer? Should I drop out of comedy?
1: You know what? Here, let me give you this offer. If we get, have we got any donations this morning?
0: I have not checked. I'll check.
1: If someone donates and we hit $10 this morning here on Get Cereal, Sam and I are going to do karaoke live on air.
0: Okay.
1: Locked us into that.
0: You have locked us. Well, okay. As a bit of a starter challenge, how about we try to do, it's Radiothon right now.
1: It is Radiothon.
0: And In Sin We Trust, that is the theme of Radiothon, which if you're unfamiliar with what Radiothon is, for the next 2 weeks, okay, we are a community radio station, volunteer-run, youth-led, and this next 2 weeks we ask you, please donate if you have the means, okay? And In Sin We Trust is the theme for Radiothon because we trust Sin, we trust the young people to run the show, mm-hmm. do the best. Now, if Sin matters to you in any way, okay, like, it might sound like me and Ella are having fun, and it's because we genuinely are in the cereal box. I mean, on FAIR, off air, me and Ella just don't speak to each other. Just every time we're just scolding each other.
1: We're just silent.
0: No, we genuinely, well, I would like to say that we're friends. Ella can make her own decision about that, but that's why it matters. And it not only matters because we get all this experience and training and get to learn all these really cool things, mm-hmm. but we just get to hang out.
1: We do.
0: And it's really fun.
1: We get to wake you up every morning.
0: 100%. So.
1: Which is a blessing.
0: So if you have the means, please head to sin.org.au/donate. 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
1: first donation on Brekkie Radio,
0: 100%.
1: We will do karaoke live on air.
0: If we have three donations by the end of the show, okay, I will post an embarrassing story to the Get Cereal.
1: And I will do karaoke to a parcel song.
0: Ooh, okay, that sounds fun. I'll always do karaoke to a parcel song.
1: Okay, we'll do it. We'll do it right at the end of the show.
0: 100%. But, okay, how about, should we try to do a little medieval accent?
1: Let's do it.
0: You're the voice actor in the cereal box right now, so I might need your kind of like teaching here.
1: How do I teach you how to do this?
0: Hear ye, hear ye.
1: First of all, we have to address each other by Lord.
0: Lord.
1: Okay, we'll work on that for this whole next few minutes. Lord Samuel.
0: Lord Ella.
1: That's good. Okay.
0: Is it?
1: Should we have a bit of music to get us into this spirit?
0: Yeah. Okay, how about let's play another song. This is a song by Phineas.
1: This is a song by Phineas. This is For Crying Out Loud by Phineas, and you're listening to Get Cereal on Sin.

0: Crying Out Loud by Phineas. You're listening to Get Serial on Sin. Do you hear something in the distance, Sam?
1: I think I hear a little bit of a Bridgerton soundtrack in the background.
0: Well, why would there be a bit of a Bridgerton soundtrack in the background?
1: Well, Lord, I think it's a Radiothon, and the theme for Radiothon is medieval. Medieval. Not medieval. Stop laughing, this is serious.
0: Sorry, I will stop. In Sin we trust.
1: In Sin we are asking you to donate. I don't know why I'm a vampire now. I'm going to suck your blood. And in Sin we trust.
0: Well, Sam, I have a Shakespeare or song lyric quiz for you on your Wednesday morning here on
1: Lord,
0: Get Serial.
1: Lord, that sounds delightful. What is this quiz you have in mind?
0: Well, if you could look at your laptop, medieval rock in front of you on the desk.
1: Oh, it's a quiz.
0: It is a bit of a quiz and we are going to do it together.
1: Is this a song lyric or a Shakespearean
0: now,
1: quote?
0: Now, I shall read it out and we will decide, is this Shakespeare or Harry Styles? I don't know who that is. It must be some peasant from the town.
1: I guess. Okay. Shall we read the lyric and tell us if it is a Shakespeare lyric or not?
0: Or a song lyric. I will start. Eternal summer shall not fade.
1: Oh, that sounds like Shakespeare to me.
0: Shall we lock it in? Shakespeare. Correct!
1: Oh, yes.
0: Congratulations, Shakespeare.
1: Thank you, my lord.
0: It is from Sonnet 18 by William Shakespeare.
1: Oh, what a dashing young man.
0: Shall you take away the next one, Lord Sam?
1: Oh, I shall, Lord Ella. All love ever does is break and burn and end.
0: Now, is that Taylor Swift or is that Shakespeare?
1: Ooh, I feel like that Taylor Swift always be talking about love. I don't know.
0: That's Taylor Swift.
1: I'm guessing.
0: I think, you know what, Lord Sam, I think I have to agree with you. I think it is Taylor Swift. Shall we lock it in as an answer?
1: Yes, Lord.
0: Correct. It is a Taylor Swift song.
1: Oh, and a magnificent one at that. Begin Again.
0: By Taylor Swift. The next one, we've got a song by an artist called Adele. Is that correct? Am I saying that right?
1: No.
0: Oh.
1: But you tried your best.
0: How do you say it, Lord Sam? Please
1: Adele.
0: Tell me. Adele.
1: Adele. I'd be hearing her on the radio sometimes. I don't know where this accent is going. I'm sorry.
0: Who is that? Whose voice is that?
1: I'm so sorry, Lord. I'm back in the medieval accent now. And the accent...
0: You never left, Lord Sam. Oh, I hope that someday I'll learn to nurture what I've done.
1: Oh.
0: Is that Adele or is that Shakespeare?
1: Oh, I hope... I think it's
0: It sounds like Shakespeare to me. And I, you know, I do Shakespeare, so I think I know.
1: I think I'm going to agree with you, my lord.
0: Are you actually Lord Sam? Are we going to lock in Shakespeare?
1: Yes.
0: Shall we do it?
1: Yes, we shall.
0: Oh my goodness. How could you say it was Shakespeare? It was clearly Adele.
1: Did I say it was
0: you
1: Shakespeare?
0: You did. You said to me, Lord Ella, we must lock in Shakespeare as our answer.
1: My memory must be fading, because I remember the interaction going slightly differently, my lord.
0: Well, we live in very different parts of the town, so that would explain for a lot. Next one. Do you want to take it away, Lord Sam? I don't even know if you're worthy of the Lord title anymore after that blunder.
1: The only thing more confusing about this quiz is this man's name, Shahane Mendezier.
0: I think I have crossed paths with him once in the town before.
1: I think that's what the kids would refer to as, what the Heliburton. That is such an interesting name. And I do believe her, though. I know she lies. Is that a Shakespeare lyric or is that a song lyric?
0: Or Mr. Shahan. You know what? I'm going to go with my gut and I'm going to say it is Shakespeare.
1: Well, see, my lord, I'm going to have to disagree with you there.
0: Okay.
1: Because you led me astray with the last question.
0: I did not do such a thing.
1: I do not want to quarrel Okay, I do not want to tither tether. Okay, I'm going to guess your Mahone Mahendez. Oh! I am incorrect, my lord. I'm so sorry.
0: And this is why I should always listen to Lord Ella.
1: Well, shall we finish it off with this last question?
0: We should, which I am going to get right.
1: Okay, my lord. What is the question?
0: It is Ed Sheeran or Shakespeare. You and I are past our dancing days.
1: Speak for yourself, because it's the lyric.
0: I know how to give a little boogie.
1: I thought you were making a statement about our ability to dance, my lord.
0: I would never doubt your ability to dance, Lord Sam.
1: Now, who do we have to guess? Is this Shakespeare or is this Ed Sheeran?
0: Ed Sheeran. Well, Ed Sheeran sounds like a runner who runs marathons. He does not sound like a dancer.
1: He is a runner. He is a track star, my lord.
0: He is a runner and a track star. I'm going to go with my gut and say Shakespeare.
1: Oh, I think I'll have to agree with you there.
0: Shall we lock it in?
1: Shall we lock
0: Three,
1: it in?
0: 3, 2, 1.
1: Wow.
0: Oh, my goodness.
1: Wow.
0: We are victorious.
1: Well, if you have enjoyed these voices, we have someone on the text line telling us that these voices have got you falling off your chair, your rocking chair. Well,
0: your rocking chair.
1: We hope you're safe and we hope you're
0: please.
1: Okay. And if you don't fall off your chair, please donate to Sin.
0: Sin.org.au/donate, because it is Radiothon and in Sin we trust.
1: In Sin we trust.
0: In Sin we trust,
1: and
0: Lord Sam.
1: We shall listen, because Sin is such a great station. We shall listen to a song that is in the Sinter, and this is Lucky Adored, an absolute tune. And you're listening to Kids Surreal on Sin, my lord.

0: That was Adored by Luckiest Song as part of our Scene at 10. Now, if you're like...
1: What on earth? Sorry, I should shelve that. What is the Sin 10?
0: Well, what is the Sin 10?
1: The Sin 10 is our weekly high rotation playlist of songs here on Sin, handpicked by our music curators. It changes every single week. 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Some local music.
0: You can actually check it out if you go on the Sin website, sin.org.au, or you can find it on wherever you stream your music. You just look up Sin 10, S-Y-N-10. It's a playlist on those platforms as well. And if you like Sin so much, then you should definitely donate, because right now it's Radiothon.
1: It is Radiothon.
0: Okay, we're asking you in Sin, we're telling you that in Sin we trust. If you Sin matters to you at all.
1: If you tuned in just before, you would have heard Lord Sam and Lord Ella telling you that in Sin they trust and they want you to donate, because Sin trusts young people to tell our own stories, to tell... So Lord Ella and Lord Sam can tell their own silly stories on air as well. And this means that you can always trust Sin to play the best music getting you up in the morning, to give you the best laughs in the morning,
0: 100%.
1: To keep Get Cereal going.
0: Something that always makes me laugh is when we have our weekly midweek confessions.
2: Run group chat, awkward text, like the photo from my ex, secret snap.

0: big confession. Should you feel embarrassed about what you did? Did you text your crush and regret it? Ate the last slice in secret? Took to your plants like a friend? Left the dishes, can't pretend? Skipped a call and blamed your cat? Sent a meme you shouldn't have? Little secrets, weird routines, what else did you do this week? It's time for midweek confession. Should you feel embarrassed about what you did?
1: Midweek confession. Some people start their week well, some people end their week well. We're here in the middle of your week to make you feel better, maybe by laughing at the story that we confess, or maybe just by feeling relatable.
2: Yeah, true.
1: 100%. If you've got a midweek confession, feel free to let us know. 0468 155. I mean, maybe.
2: 0468 155 796.
1: Exactly right.
2: I might laugh.
1: Okay, 100%. Well, okay, to get us started then, why don't you get vulnerable in the studio?
2: Yeah, okay, night? Okay. You can laugh at me if you like, but this actually happened to me last night. Now, I don't know if this is kind of crazy, but I was literally in the middle of doing this, and I feel like I know it's bad because my brain immediately went, this is going to be my midweek confession. So, basically, everyone showers.
1: This is a crazy way to start the story. Everyone showers.
2: Everyone showers.
1: Sometimes.
2: Okay.
1: So I was doing the song anyway.
2: Some of us can tell. Everyone showers.
1: Yep. Okay. Let's keep the ball rolling.
2: Yeah. Let's just keep bullying Sam. Everybody showers. Everybody, you know,
1: just,
2: does
1: okay.
2: that every
1: just
2: day.
1: So everyone's clear.
2: Should I say it one more time?
1: It feels like Alice compensating for something. Everyone showers, right? Right?
2: Because I had my first one in months yesterday. I'm kidding. So I was in the shower and I went to, you know, get the soap and I realized last night that I do this thing where I get some of the soap and then I wash my hands in the shower.
1: Okay.
2: Then I rinse it off and then I get the soap and then actually start washing my body.
1: Sorry. So, wait. So, the shower isn't even on yet?
2: No, it is on.
1: But you're not in the shower?
2: No, I am in the shower.
1: Sorry. I don't. So, what's weird about this? I'm confused.
2: I wash my hands in the shower before I start washing myself. Because is that weird or is that normal?
1: I don't know. I've never thought about it before.
2: But do you, like, you're in the shower and you've like gotten your soap, you're just about to start washing. I stand there and like wash my hands for a second, then rinse my hands off, then get fresh soap and then start. Is that weird?
1: See, in my head, okay, yeah, it is weird. It's weird that you've thought about it, I think. I don't know.
2: Because I was doing it last night and I was like, you think about it, right? You've got soap. Soap makes you clean.
1: Well said.
2: Why do I need to wash my hands before?
1: Well, my thought process is, wouldn't your hands naturally just be clean whilst you're washing?
2: That's exactly right. But in my head, I'm like, no, I need to wash my hands first. Perplexed you.
1: And I've never thought about this more.
2: About this the next time you have a shower. Do you just go straight into like putting the soap in your hands and washing? But I like stand there and I washed my hands.
1: I 100% go straight to washing.
2: No, I stood there and I washed my hands and I was like,
1: so are we talking like just a quick 30-second hand wash before you get to business?
2: Yes, but like I'm fully just like in the shower.
1: That's so
2: because to me I'm like, I've just gotten home, I've just been in my car, I need to wash my hands first. But like in theory, soap is clean.
1: I'm scared about exposing myself. I think, like, if I notice my hands are dirty,
2: you would just not even put soap on.
1: Why did you send into a conversation about how I don't shower?
2: I'm sorry. I shouldn't say that.
1: No, I'm kidding. If my hands are, like, specifically dirty, then I'll be like, okay, yes, like, let me sort those out first.
2: In the shower?
1: Yeah. As opposed to where? Wait.
2: Like, washing your hands before you get in the shower? At, like, the basin.
1: No, is that... And you think that's a more normal thing? The weirdest part about this story, in my opinion, I think the midweek confession is, why are you thinking about this so complexly? I think this is...
2: Because now, ever since doing midweek confessions, I'm going, what do I do that could be weird? Or that people could laugh at? And I just had this moment last night. I was like, this is an odd thing to do.
1: Ah, yeah.
2: It's an odd thing. I think I've just confused you.
1: Yes, you have. You have, 100%.
2: Well... That's my confession.
1: Okay, well, how about we hear another song? Oh, I think mine's a bit more embarrassing. Oh, okay. I want to say, I think you're weird.
2: Weird.
1: I think you're weird for thinking about this. I think the concept itself isn't weird, so it's okay.
2: Okay.
1: Justified completely, but the washing of the hands itself is not weird. I want to make that clear to anyone who does that. Okay, I don't judge you. I judge Alec for analysing it so much. Anyways, well, how about we hear another song? Mine's more embarrassing, so you can make fun of mine.
2: Okay, I will.
1: Before that, though, we're going to listen to a bit of Tame Impala. This is Dracula. And then you're listening to Get Serial on Sin.

0: Dracula by Tame Impala featuring Jenny, an absolute iconic tune on your Wednesday morning. It is currently 21 minutes past 8 in the cereal box. I'm Sam and I'm here with Ella.
1: You are. What is the weather outside, Sam?
0: The weather outside is currently 11 degrees. It's a little bit cloudy. It's meant to be a little bit rainy today as well, getting to a top of 14. So,
1: yeah,
0: you know, winter has officially started.
1: Winter is coming.
0: Winter is coming or it's here?
1: Winter is here.
0: It is, yes. Can confirm. Thank you, Ella, for verifying that. It is also the third day of Radiothon, where if you're unfamiliar with what Radiothon is, it's where we ask you to donate to SYN, okay? 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
1: It is, absolutely.
0: We highly recommend, please.
1: In SYN we trust, because SYN trusts young people.
0: Luce Norton, 15 minutes ago, $26. Thank you so much.
1: We appreciate you.
0: 100%. If we get a couple more donations, who knows, I might.
1: We're going to do karaoke live on air.
0: We're going to do karaoke at the end of the show. I might even do a little video of us dancing to the karaoke.
1: Ooh,
0: as well.
1: Ooh. Do we want to see that?
0: Stay tuned, okay,
1: donate.
0: For that. Donate, head to syn.org.au/donate. Now, to get people in the mood to donate, okay, I should tell an embarrassing story.
1: I reckon
0: now.
1: You should.
0: You just hit us with a midweek confession. I think it's only fair if I follow it up with my own. Now, last week I talked about the fact that, is it kind of embarrassing that, you know, like hanging out with my mum? is it because, like, my mum and me, you know, we just have a fun time whenever she comes to lunch. And it's so funny. So we just got a text on the text line, which I'll read out a bit later. But me and my mother and I, we went to see a movie together.
1: What did you see?
0: We saw the new Michael Jackson movie.
1: Okay.
0: And she grew up in that era, so she was so keen to watch this movie. And I had Brekkie Radio that morning, and we watched the movie. And so we spent the morning together, we went to lunch, and then we like walked around the like a shopping centre that I live nearby, and then we went to the movie. So it was a pretty full day for me, right? Mm-hmm. And I fell asleep during the movie.
1: What? No way.
0: And now me and my mum both are kind of very like similar vibes. That's what I was talking like. So she notices me fall asleep. Because she's loving this movie. Because like this is up here where she grew up. She loves Michael Jackson. And I'm just like, I'm so tired. And so
1: Oh my goodness.
0: It wasn't because I thought the movie was bad. I thought it was a good movie. I was just very tired. So I fell asleep multiple times. And she kept waking me up. And I'm like, it's all right. I'm sorry. Like, it's not. And she was like, kind of personally offended. She's like, I'm so sorry. Like, did you not enjoy
1: the movie?
0: And I'm like, no. And
1: she
0: I'm
1: was like, I'm sorry.
0: Yeah. She wasn't like, she was like, apologize. And I'm like, no, it's not. It's me. It's not you.
1: It's me.
0: But I felt so bad.
1: Oh, no.
0: But is that.
1: I'm surprised from you saying that you and your mum are so similar that she also didn't fall asleep.
0: Yeah, no, she was loving it, and I'm so. And it was got to a point where she like kept like pointing out that I was falling asleep, and I'm like, just watch the movie, like it doesn't matter.
1: Don't look at me.
0: It's not because I'm like, I just don't like being perceived in this moment. Like I thought, 100%. But
1: well, thanks for your midweek confession, Sam.
0: Yeah, am I valid?
1: You are valid.
0: Okay, well, let's hear another song. Thank you so much. Maybe I'm not. Okay, let us know. Text in 0468155796. Okay, am I valid for falling asleep during the movie? up next, we got a new song by the Drax Project. This is 24/7, and you're listening to Get Serial on SYN.

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2: Let me know when you get

0: That was 24/7 by the Drax Project. Before then, you heard a newish song from Peach Fuzz. That was Carpool. I'm Sam. I'm here with Ella in the cereal box on your Wednesday morning. It's currently 28 minutes to nine. What's funny?
1: Oh, you just said Wednesday. I'm just acknowledging that you said Monday before.
0: Oh, is there a third person
1: in the studio.
2: Stop it.
1: Oh my gosh, Jean's back.
2: Jean, I'm back, guys.
0: Jean from here. Secrets Melbourne here to highlight some fun events happening in June.
2: Yeah, I just want to pull up you on one thing before. Did you say the cereal box?
1: Yeah.
2: That's such a cool...
1: We are in the cereal box.
2: Yeah, we are in the cereal box. That's a childhood dream to be in the cereal box.
0: You've been in the cereal box multiple times already.
2: But I wasn't aware. Now I'm like swimming in Nutri-Grain, cool, which is so exciting.
0: I was thinking more Cheerio, but...
1: It's actually an honour.
0: Yeah.
2: What I'm thinking
1: more...
2: Were you thinking?
1: Off-brand, rice bubbles.
2: Yeah. Oh, like not actual rice bubbles.
1: Like the cardboard that they call rice bubbles.
2: Yeah, right.
0: Yeah, like Aldi, you're talking about.
1: Oh, let's not disbrand. Let's not start a war over here.
0: Shout out all the flavours of rice bubbles. Anyways, Gene, some fun things happening. Now, it's a festival that just started, Rising Festival.
2: Yeah, so many great things happening in winter, even though you might think it's like a horrible time of year, really dark.
0: Some
2: people would say it's quiet, including me off air. but maybe that's just my life. Getting dark really early, but that doesn't mean that Melbourne is coming alive because we are the festival city.
0: Right, 100%.
2: Rising Festival is on at the moment. Do you guys remember White Night?
1: No.
2: You weren't around for White Night? That was, I think it was like a global initiative of like a light show, and in Melbourne it was really cool when I was like 15, which I won't say when that was, but like the whole night came alive for one epic night, and it went like very late into the night, and I think the city decided to expand it into like a week or two week long festival, which is now called Rising. Wow. And it's a festival of like performing arts and music and just kind of like off-Broadway, really interesting, super creative, non-traditional art. Mm. And it's on now from the 27th of May until the 8th of June. So only a few more days in Melbourne. There are some really fantastic events. If you might have been walking around the city, you might have seen some really good installations of lights at Fed Square and around on Swanston Street. A couple of events I'll mention. Day Tripper is this Saturday, the 6th of June. That is it's like a music festival, basically. Mm-hmm. Like there's a huge lineup of a very varied range of artists from techno to rap at Melbourne Town Hall and Max Watts. So that'll be really, really cool. Yep. Get your hands on some tickets if you can.
0: 100%.
2: There is the Vinyl Factory at Acme. That actually extends until the 31st of August. And this is a journey into sound and different music genres. It's a really immersive experience. That'll be really cool. And the last thing I'll mention is the Australian Dance Biennial.
1: Yes. Ooh. I have heard about this.
2: As a dancer, Ella, please tell us.
1: No, do not throw me under the rug like that. But I've heard that the Flinders Street Ballroom's going to reopen to the public.
2: Right.
1: For people to learn how to dance the night away from Victorian dance legends and international stars.
2: Yeah.
1: So you might catch me at the Flinders Street Ballroom.
2: Will we catch you dancing?
1: Brushing up my moves. Yeah.
2: What? Why is that funny, Sam?
0: For anyone listening, Ella just did the dance move, which she actually did earlier, and that's... Please stop.
2: I would go see that. Anyway, the Australian Dance Ballroom. The Flinders Street Ballroom.
1: Yes.
2: I've been there once before.
1: Have you really?
2: Yeah, it is now open, but
0: it
2: incredibly cool space.
0: Dance Street Ballroom.
2: Yeah, it could be. above Flinders Street.
0: Yeah.
1: Beautiful. You might catch me there.
0: Please don't
2: catch Ella there.
0: Anyway, if you don't catch him there, you might see him at the Queen Vic Market.
2: Queen Vic Market, obviously Australia's greatest market. Mm. I just read, how long do you think it's been around for, Queen Vic Market?
1: I reckon at least 100 years.
0: I was going to say 200.
1: Wow.
2: Split the diff, 140 years.
1: Wow.
2: Since 1878, long time.
0: Wow.
2: Really.
1: Staple.
2: Like, pretty serious. Yeah. Like, I didn't know people existed back then, so that's great, let alone food.
1: Just learn something every day.
2: but at the moment, there's the Winter Night Market, which is so awesome. It's every Wednesday and it starts tonight. Mm. So if you can get down tonight, it's on until the 26th of August and... It is. Have you guys been?
1: I've never been to the night market.
2: It is so packed. Like, there are just an insane amount of people there. So I'm not spilling a secret here. Like, there are... It is insanely
1: it's very
2: popular.
1: Well known.
2: It's very well known. Amazing food. My favourite thing is this, like, bread... A huge, like, bread bowl with soup in it, which is exactly what you want on a really cold night. Yeah. And my favourite place... is called Dingo Ate My Taco, which is just a great name. Favorite,
1: wow.
2: My favorite food truck. So,
1: what do they sell?
2: Have a guess. Dingoes and tacos.
1: Beautiful. What a combo. Yum.
2: Really great vibe. If you want to get amongst some of the Melburnians on a cold winter's night, head down to the Queen Vic for the winter's night market.
0: Wow. Well, while we reflect on that, I think we should hear another song. But don't go anywhere, because you're going to be hearing about a couple more interesting events, which I'm actually really keen to talk about. One, Bubble Planet, where... A bit of a teaser there. I don't want to give anything away, but we'll
2: except
0: hear
2: for the name
0: first.
2: Of the actual
0: the name of the event's called Bubble Planet. I'll let you think about what it is before we get to it. Before you hear this next song, this is Speed Racer by Teenage Dads, and you're listening to Get Serial on Sin.

0: Welcome back. That was Speed Racer by Teenage Dads, and you are listening to Get Cereal. We are in the cereal box on Sin 90.7 FM, where it is currently Radiothon. 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Yep, stories just like yours. 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All donations above $2 are tax deductible.
1: That was incredible.
2: That was amazing.
0: How was that, guys? That was a pretty good commercial radio voice, I think.
2: You've got the job. Congratulations.
0: Thank you.
1: Gene from Secrets Melbourne helping us promote Radiothon. Thank you so much, Gene. Now, I feel like we should get back to the main reason you're here, which is to promote some events.
0: Yeah.
1: 100%. Now, St Kilda Film Fest.
0: It's one of the great tongue twisters.
1: St Kilda has a film festival.
0: St Kilda has a film festival. Yes. Wonderful film festival. Short film festival.
2: Yes, one of Australia's longest running film festivals.
0: Yes, yes. I did learn that last year. I went to the opening gala, which is tonight if you want to go. It's so fun. And there's a great after party at the St Kilda Town Hall, if you do get down.
2: Great.
0: Amazing vibe, indie artists, and also some like serious talent on show if you are able to get there tonight or throughout the festival. It runs from tonight until June 14. Tomorrow night, June 4 until the 14th, across St Kilda, as you probably would have guessed.
2: Really?
0: Astor Theatre, St Kilda Town Hall, Palais, other community centres. I read that there's about 900 submissions and about 200 end up getting played.
2: Incredible.
0: And sometimes a little bit more than that. So, like, it's a pretty decent number, and films are usually between, like, 5 and 20 minutes.
2: Yep.
0: People pour their heart and soul into this stuff, and there's some quite amazing quality on show. And it's also an Academy Awards qualifying festival.
2: It is. That shocked me. Exciting, though.
1: Wow, I did not know
2: You could go to the St Kilda Film Festival, see a short film, and it qualifies for an Academy Award.
1: Wow.
2: It could be an Academy Award-nominated film one day.
0: More than nominated.
2: Cool.
0: It could be
2: it
0: the winner.
2: It could win.
1: Valid. Is there
0: a 5-minute film.
1: Have there been any have any of them gone on to be nominated / won?
2: Not that I know off the top of my head. I'll have to look into it.
0: How do you not know that, Ella?
2: I should
0: get back to you on that one as well.
1: We'll let the listeners know later, 100%. But this is the event now. I don't want to be biased here, but I'm very intrigued to learn more about this event, Bubble Planet.
0: Yeah.
1: Now, what is Bubble Planet?
0: Have a guess, man.
1: It's a bubble planet.
2: Planet full of bubbles.
0: Planet full of, like, square objects that you can't
2: pop.
0: That you can't pop. That's exactly what it
1: is.
0: Wow. Yeah. No, I'm only kidding, guys.
2: Oh, my gosh, you fooled me.
0: So Bubble Planet is, as the name exactly suggests, it's a playground full of bubbles and all things spheres. And, like, that is exactly how
2: like
0: they
2: balloons?
0: Describe it. Like balloons.
1: Yeah, that's what I'm curious. Like, are we talking balloons? Are we talking about the bubbles that you have as a kid where you wave around that little wand?
0: All and more. There's an amazing ball pit. It's truly like a dream. It's like a fever dream. It's like it is marketed towards families and kids.
1: Yeah.
0: But I know that I and many other people our age had an amazing time there. It's really epic. It's really creative. Loads of different rooms. I think my favourite thing was actually, and I wouldn't normally say this, was the VR
2: experience. I've heard they have a VR experience.
0: Yeah, it's like 10 or 11 minutes and you sit there and you sit in a in like a sack of a seat which floats off the ground. Horrible use of a word. But do you know those like
2: like the egg chairs?
0: Like an egg chair.
2: Like
0: that's exactly what I'm trying to say, Ella.
2: But you went with sack.
0: I went with sack seat.
1: There's so many adjectives you can use there, Jean, but it's okay.
2: It's all right.
0: Sit in the egg chair and it floats and it feels like you're floating through space. Mm. And it's really cool.
1: Valid.
2: But,
0: it's really epic. It's been all around the world. It is all around the world, Europe, North America, and beyond. And now it's in Melbourne. Yeah.
2: Wow. Fabulous.
1: 100%.
0: And I'll say it's at 62 Dawson Street, Brunswick.
1: Wow.
2: Great.
1: All in Brunswick. Very keen. So many cool events. Do you have one that you're like, if you're like a personal favourite? Or are you allowed to say that?
0: I think just because of like, what's the opposite of recency? Like looking forward bias, like recency in the fact that it's about to be tonight. Like I think the opening night of the St Kilda Film Festival, the gala, is such a great night.
1: The anticipation of it.
0: Like it's just a great time to be in the arts in Melbourne.
1: 100%. Well, check those events out. They sound really fun. If you missed any of this chat, you can catch it all on the podcast feed. Let's hear another song. But thanks so much for coming in, Jean. Always a pleasure.
2: Jean from Secret Melbourne, thank you so much for joining us.
0: Thanks for having me.
1: Always a pleasure. Well, if you missed it then, we'll see you in a month.
0: See you in a month.
1: See you in a month. Until then, we'll listen to a bit of a Royal Otis. This is Foam, and you're listening to Get Serial on Sin.

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0: On your Wednesday morning.
1: Blusher, so much.
0: Eraser, tune in the cereal box. Myself and Ala were just having a proper boogie.
1: An absolute jive.
0: Such a tune. It is currently 8:53 a.m. Ala's still recovering from that little boogie we just had. Well, how about we play a little bit of a game to calm it down a bit. You've got some Reddit stories.
1: I do. Now, I want you to tell me if you think the person in this is a sinner, S-Y-N-O, or a saint.
0: Ooh, I like the wordplay.
1: But it's public transport edition.
0: Public transport. Yep. Okay, cool.
1: So, these are just sort of, I was reading them yesterday, cracking up. They are kind of funny. But I just want you to tell me if you think they're a sinner or a saint in this situation, even like what you would do in this situation. So,
0: oh, interesting. Okay.
1: First off, let me paint the picture for you. There was once a man sitting sitting on the platform with a bag of fish and chips. He wasn't really eating them. He kind of just eventually started attracting seagulls that circled the platform. He then began feeding the seagulls. He tossed a few chips to the seagulls, bringing them a bit closer until there was a group of about 20 around him. They started getting angry. They started really kind of squawking loudly because they weren't getting many chips. Then the train pulls up to the platform. Everyone gets on, but the man stays sitting on the platform with his fish and chips. Just as the train doors are about to close, he threw the entire bag of fish and chips

0: into the train, the whole flock of seagulls flew into the train with him. Train doors closed.
1: Wow. That's crazy.
0: Can you imagine being on the train when that happens?
1: The chaos that would have ensued is crazy.
0: Imagine a whole, like, 20 seagulls in your train carriage fighting over a bag of fish and chips.
1: Oh, my.
0: In a train.
1: The thing is, too, pure, like, just the havoc. Because, like, there would have been at least one or two people who were just scared of birds.
0: Freaked out by birds.
1: And so then that would cause more chaos. Because then if, you know, I feel like birds smell fear.
0: Yeah, they like, do. As well. Especially seagulls. Yeah. They're vicious creatures.
1: If you start panicking, then they're like going to get more up and rowdy. I don't know. I don't know what I would do. Like, if I was someone on the train, I would immediately just like lock in. I'm like eyes closed. I'm not even looking at the birds because I'm one of those people that are scared of birds.
0: Really?
1: Like, yes. Like a very specific bird. I don't know if I'll talk about it on here, but okay. Yeah, like I'm just not a fan of birds in general. Like they scare me. They freak me out. They just smell fear, dude. There's very specific birds that, like, I genuinely, like, I've been to parties and they've had these, like, specific birds out.
0: Really?
1: And I've been like, I'm leaving. Yeah, I'll leave the party. I'm like, I cannot. It's like a really bad phobia I have.
0: Oh, my gosh.
1: It's okay. It's fine.
0: I'm sorry.
1: It's not seagull, so that's a win. But
0: okay, good.
1: Because I would not go to beaches ever, really. But, yeah. Crazy. I would have to fully enter like Zen mode and just act like it's not happening. So, wait, I have to rank this.
0: Well, this guy's, is he a sinner or a saint?
1: Oh, he's a sinner. The guy who threw the baggage. Man is causing chaos.
0: Just lives to cause chaos.
1: It gives the Australian version of like the Joker from Batman. It's giving it's giving like, oh, I love to see the world.
0: People
1: growing.
0: Freak out.
1: 100%.
0: How about this next one? This one's a little bit more wholesome, I think. I was sitting alone on the train when the driver opened his door and told me that I needed to come up to the front of the carriage for safety. We were travelling through the tunnels in Sydney when the train suddenly came out on the Harbour Bridge, and it was this person's first time ever seeing the Harbour Bridge from this angle.
1: Oh, wow.
0: But the train driver was like, hey, I need you to come up here for safety. And he was like, oh, my God, yeah, what? And it was just to show him the view.
1: Oh, wow.
0: From the front of the train.
1: That's so beautiful.
0: Isn't that so sweet?
1: That's wholesome.
0: Sinner.
1: I hate him. I hate people experiencing joy. No, that's beautiful. That's saint.
0: That's very saint behavior.
1: Holy energy. We love that.
0: How about this next one? A kid in an army costume once began walking the corridors of the train, squatting in front of people and shouting at them like they were in the army until someone stood up and offered him a seat.
1: What?
0: He went through in his little army costume,
1: yeah,
0: walking around like, Sergeant! Pointing at people until someone like got up to obviously like move away, and he like got his seat and he sat down. Is he a sinner or is he a saint?
1: I think he's somewhere in the middle. I think it's a grey area there because I think that's genius. I think,
0: right?
1: I respect. How old is the person?
0: He's like a kid.
1: Oh, I love that.
0: In a little army costume.
1: He's a genius. I think. I'm curious to know. Like, was he so committed to getting a seat on the train?
0: Right?
1: That, like, he wasn't even planning to wear the outfit.
0: Yeah, and he just like committed to the bit.
1: Or was it the reverse? It's like I can milk this. Yeah. If I'm going to this army convention and I want a seat.
0: I want a seat on this train.
1: Oh my god!
0: I think
1: that's iconic. I think he's a saint.
0: You reckon he's a saint?
1: Well, he's a kid. All kids are saints.
0: All kids are saints. No, honestly, true. How about this next one? One day, this is my last one, by the way. One day, I was on the train ride home from university and I fell asleep. My head ended up on the shoulder of the person next to me. I did not know how long it had been there, but she was very nice when she woke me up and I was so embarrassed.
1: Oh, no, I think that's fine.
0: Falling asleep on the train. On the head of the person who's, and she just let them have their head on their shoulder.
1: I think that's fine. I think it's embarrassing for the person, but it's like, I don't know, you were clearly so tired, you needed to rest.
0: And this lovely person just let you have their head on their shoulder.
1: Yeah, I think the person who let their head on their shoulder, that like saint energy.
0: That's
1: for sure.
0: Such that's saint energy.
1: Very wholesome. Like, we love that.
0: Would you do that if someone fell asleep on the train next to you and their head leaned onto your shoulder? Would you do that?
1: I just don't. I actually,
0: or would you like nudge them off?
1: I'm actually reflecting on it. It would have to depend on the context because I don't think I've ever been in a situation. I've never even been remotely close to the concept of someone resting their head on my shoulder unless I know them. You know what I mean?
0: Yeah.
1: Because I feel like that's such a, like, if I'm so tired, I don't want to like burden someone. I'm not hating on this story. Okay, with respect, I just mean that, like, when I'm so tired that I'm gonna feel like I'm gonna fall asleep on the train, I'm just so like self-aware about that that I'm trying to like not inconvenience anyone and not get in the way of anyone or anything like that. We hear an alarm and they're just...
0: Sorry. There is a strange sound coming from the cereal box. Yeah, no, that's so fair. I feel like I could definitely see myself accidentally doing this, but if someone was to do it to me, I feel like I would be like this person. I'd let them stay for a little bit.
1: 100%. I feel like something that... it's something that I've been obsessed with lately, and it's online. Have you seen those guys who, like, look at other people's phones on the train? Have you seen that? Those guys kill me. I mean, we might post a little clip of it later on the Get Cereal story. But those guys I find hilarious. Where it's for context, anyone listening, it's about four or five guys, and they're like it gets progressively more like obvious. So it turns into like one guy leaning over another guy's shoulder, and they don't know this person. They're looking at their phone, but then they'll get like a telescope out or like binoculars, and like then every time someone looks at them, they'll act like they weren't looking. But then it gets obviously so.
0: I think that's hilarious.
1: It's so funny. It makes my whole day. So, anyway, speaking of looking at other people's phones, here's another song about looking.
0: Yeah, this is Look at That Woman by Role Model. And I bring this up because just after this, we're going to be talking about celebrity alter egos. And this artist in particular has a new alter ego. But this is Role Model's Look at That Woman. And you're listening to Get Cereal on Sin.

0: Look at That Woman by Role Model. You're listening to Get Serial on Sin. Bit of Moody's music at the end of the song. You're listening to Get Serial on Sin with Ella and Sam on your Wednesday morning. It is 4 minutes past nine here in wintry cold Melbourne.
1: Mm. 11 degrees with a light drizzle, 14 top of today. Winter has officially started, it's
0: It has.
1: It's all right.
0: But I played a Role Model song this morning because a certain artist, Role Model, has been teasing a alter ego.
1: Mm.
0: Now, I'm seeing a lot of celebrities these days, you know, embracing their alter egos. One of the biggest stories at the moment is KJ Apa, also known as Mr. Fantasy. You may have heard this song on...
1: Oh.

0: He's really been making sort of headlines recently because there's this very long-running, I don't know if it's a joke anymore, that KJ Apa has no idea who Mr. Fantasy is, and he's like, stop coming for me and coming for my fame and challenging me. But everyone's like, yeah, wait, this joke is going a little too far now.
1: Yeah. Well, yeah. So what is it? Do you believe they're the same person?
0: 100% they're the same person. I did have to spend a day actually like deep diving on like KJ Apa's Instagram, checking like the placement of tattoos, even like the freckles. I was really like getting like a sleuth with it. And I was like, no, they're definitely the same person, but he's really milking it that they're not.
1: Really? You think they're definitely not the same person?
0: No, I think they definitely are.
1: So they definitely are, sorry.
0: Yeah, but he's really pushing this narrative that they're not.
1: But this Mr. Fantasy guy, he's so different to KJ Apa. That's the thing that's crazy to me.
0: Do you think that he's different?
1: Yes, like this over-characterization of... He is
0: an actor.
1: Yeah, but he's never done a role like that.
0: Exactly, and this is his role.
1: So you're so confident.
0: I'm so confident that it's the same person.
1: I'm not at all.
0: Text us on 0468155796 if you think KJ Apa and Mr. Fantasy are the same person. Mm. If you have no idea who we're talking about, just Google Mr. Fantasy.
1: Yeah.
0: It'll come up.
1: 100%.
0: But Mr. Fantasy is KJ Apa's alter ego. And it's fascinating that a lot of artists use alter egos to separate their personal lives from sort of like their public personas. A lot of them also use it to overcome sort of like stage fright or explore new, riskier genres. And I feel like that's what Role Model's doing now with his alter ego, Chuck Timely.
1: Yeah, well, he famously had one that was Saint
0: Laurent Cowboy.
1: Exactly. And that, I think that was very playful. Like, the way that he was doing that alter ego was very fun because it was like, I don't know who this guy is. Okay, I hate being mentioned in the same name. But it was just very, like, it was clearly just, like, very playful.
0: Mm-hmm.
1: And it was very obvious, like, they were the same person, just with different names. Like, there's a KJ Apa, Mr. Fantasy thing. They're two completely different personalities. Whereas, like, Saint Laurent Cowboy and Role Model like felt like the same person. So
0: I'm almost so certain it's the same person.
1: Yeah, we've got people telling us on the text line they think they are the same person as well. So
0: I 100% agree.
1: I'm not confident. If you like, what would your alter ego be if you had to give one? Or maybe you should give one to me.
0: Yeah, I'm gonna give you an alter ego.
1: Oh. Okay. You leaned into that too quickly.
0: I reckon your alter ego is like a cowboy.
1: Saint Laurent Cowboy?
0: No, literally that kind of vibe. Like, I'm thinking like a suave, leather-studded cowboy hat. You've got like a horse that you ride. Like, you really adopt the like, yeah, I'm a cowboy. I just feel like...
1: When have I ever talked like that?
0: No, but that's the thing. It's an alter ego, I think.
1: This is true.
0: You're very... Like, you can talk very fast and you're full of energy. I think, like, your alter ego would be really slow, drawn out, very suave.
1: Like a Clint Eastwood type energy.
0: Yes. Okay. I reckon that would be your alter ego.
1: What would yours be? I think yours. I feel like yours could be like a Regina George type character.
0: What?
1: No, not in, like, you know how, like KJ Apa and, like, Mr. Fantasy, like, KJ Apa almost, like, dislikes Mr. Fantasy almost. Like, I think that would be, I don't know, like, yours. I think I could see you just, like, I'm going to rule the world. Like,
0: my God, be the meanest bully you've ever met.
1: Maybe that's the wrong word, but I feel like maybe, like, a Ferris Bueller maybe is a better aesthetic.
0: Okay.
1: Like, just owning the world.
0: World domination.
1: Yeah, exactly. And somewhere like a nice version of Regina George, where you like are still like kind of the apex predator. But
0: wow.
1: In a way,
0: which,
1: I don't know. Can someone text me in the text line? I feel like I'm not given the right characterization here. 0468155796. Let us know what you think Ella's alter ego would be, because I'm having a bit of trouble trying to figure it out on my own. Maybe we should hear a new song, I think.
0: Let's do it.
1: This is an absolute tune. It's a bit of an older song by Dice. Even though they've been doing some new stuff, I thought, let's reminisce. This is Stockholm, and you're listening to Get Serial on Sin.

0: Stockholm by Dice, and you're listening to Get Serial on Sin with Sam and Ella on your Wednesday morning. Currently 13 minutes past 9 on June the 3rd, which means it's the third day of Radiothon.
1: Which means it is Radiothon! 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
0: 100%. So, you know, if you're not only are you supporting Sin, you also get to run away from the tax man, and that's always a win.
1: You do.
0: I think that is a great thing. Something that was just released, though, as well, on June 1st, halfway point of the year, which means, so we're halfway through. We're closer to 2027 now than we are to 2025.
1: Don't say that.
0: Crazy. But a list of, NBC released a list of the top 5 baby names this year.
1: Okay.
0: Now, this is in like Western culture. So this is like European, US, Australia, right?
1: Yeah, great.
0: Do you want to have any guesses at the, there's a fascinating thing that's happened, and I want to pick your mind about this, but do you have any guesses for what do you think the top 5 boy names?
1: Okay, I'll give you 5.
0: You'll give me 5 and I'll let you know if any of them are correct.
1: Firstly, I'm going to go with George.
0: Not in the list.
1: Hmm.
0: So 2 of them are like very, I'm very surprised.
1: 3, Oliver.
0: Oliver's 3rd.
1: Tom.
0: Tom's not in there.
1: Harry.
0: Harry's not in there.
1: I've got one more guess.
0: One more guess.
1: Lewis.
0: Lewis is not in there. Lewis, that's interesting. So you got Oliver, that was 3rd.
1: Great.
0: So 2 that are pretty common, Noah and Liam. Well, they're all, obviously, these are all obviously very common. But there's 2 that I thought were clearly less common, but they're clearly up there now. So Noah, Liam and Oliver, that's the top 3. The 4th and the 5th is what I found surprising.
1: Yeah.
0: Because I would have guessed similar names. Harry, Tom.
1: Yeah.
0: 4th was Elijah.
1: Oh.
0: Yeah, a bit of a curveball. Which is not like, I've heard that name a lot, but like not enough for it to be in the top 5.
1: No.
0: But again, this is this
1: maybe
0: year.
1: Maybe making
0: so,
1: a resurgence.
0: Yeah, so I think, because, yeah, we were talking about earlier, we're 2 people with very basic names. I haven't met many young Ellas. Like, I think, have you?
1: Like, no.
0: I haven't, like, Sam's not in there anymore, and I think Sam would have been, like, top 10 for
1: a
0: while. Anyways, and 5th, Mateo.
1: What?
0: Yeah, that's what I'm saying.
1: Mateo.
0: Which obviously I've also met a lot of people named Mateo, but
1: I don't think I've ever met a Mateo.
0: Crazy. Well, again, this is top 5. This, so obviously names go up and down. Now, here's what I found fascinating too. Okay, for the girl names.
1: Yeah.
0: Okay, every single, here's your hint. I'll let you have 5 guesses. All of them end with A.
1: Ooh, okay.
0: Every single girl name.
1: Is Ella in there?
0: Ella's not in there.
1: Olivia.
0: Olivia is number 1.
1: Anyways, I think I was going to be an Olivia.
0: Ooh.
1: But then someone my mum knew
0: someone
1: just called their child Olivia. So.
0: Oh, yeah, fair enough, classic.
1: Terrible. Matilda?
0: Not in there.
1: Lucinda?
0: Lucinda?
1: I don't know.
0: No disrespect to Lucinda's out there, but that is not
1: that reaction was crazy.
0: Lucinda.
1: Emma?
0: Emma is number 4.
1: Ooh, and Ella's not.
0: Yeah. Well, is your full name Ella?
1: It is.
0: Well, I feel that's a rare, because one of these, you'd most people, I think a lot of people would get called Ella.
1: Gabriella?
0: No. The final guess?
1: What other Ella is it?
0: Isabella.
1: Oh, of course.
0: Isabella's number 5, 4, Emma, 3, Sophia.
1: Ooh, okay.
0: Number 2, Amelia. And number 1, Olivia. But here's what's crazy, okay? Well, this is the first time in a while that William hasn't been in the top 5.
1: Really?
0: And there's a trend starting now. Apparently, there's a name becoming more and more popular, and it people don't know if it's because people are confused or don't understand. Billiam. B-I-L-L-I-A-M.
1: You're joking.
0: As in, Will is short for William. Apparently, Bill is now short for Billiam, not William anymore.
1: So you're joking.
0: The same way that people used to think that Ted is short for Edward. Tedward.
1: What? Who's ever thought that?
0: Ted is short for Edward. What would Ted be short for?
1: Theodore.
0: Oh. Fair enough.
1: That's crazy to me.
0: Yeah, it's crazy.
1: Billiam?
0: Like Bob being short for Robert, stuff
1: yeah,
0: like that.
1: Yeah, that makes
0: like
1: sense.
0: 100%.
1: What are we doing?
0: Like Peggy being short for Margaret, like these are ones. Like people.
1: That's still a weird one.
0: Again, I agree. Like Billy being short, like as in it's Billiam.
1: Billiam. I've never heard that in my life.
0: I've never heard it either, but there's been a spike lately. Billiam. And people are saying, are these nicknames getting too much? Because, like, did you know that Jack became a very popular name?
1: Uh-huh.
0: But Jack was a nickname for John.
1: What?
0: Did you know that? Yeah.
1: No.
0: And then the nickname became so popular that Jack was then competing with John, not like figuratively, in the baby names race.
1: Wow, I did not know that. Yeah. I knew that Jimmy was a nickname for James.
0: Yeah, stuff like that. And then Jimmy became its own kind of entity.
1: Jim. Yeah.
0: Yeah. Well, that's interesting because you're a prime example. Ella started off as a nickname for Isabella or...
1: Gabriella,
0: but... Here you are.
1: Here you are.
0: Well, Sam was also a nickname for a lot of people. My name is longer, but most people...
1: Wow.
0: I've met a lot of people who are just Sam, singular.
1: That's crazy.
0: Interesting. Something to reflect on. Sit on. I found that crazy as well. But yeah, Mateo and Elijah, underdogs for names of the year.
1: For the baby names.
0: So you might be watching it. You might be hearing those names a lot more in the years to come. I think we should hear another song. But don't go anywhere because we're going to be doing a bit of a wrap up, letting you know what's happening later on in the day on Sin. But for now, this is Lime Cordial's Colin.

0: Colin by Lime Cordial, a tune on your Wednesday morning. It's currently 24 minutes past 8 in the cereal box. I'm Sam and I'm here with Ella right
1: now. Yes.
0: And it's 9:24 a.m.
1: It is 9:24 a.m.
0: Just sorry, because it means the show is coming to an end.
1: No, but...
0: But we've had a really fun show.
1: We have.
0: So many things we talked about today. We did a bit of a pop culture update. The Dua Lipa, Callum Turner, Private Marriage.
1: Mm-hmm.
0: Been everywhere. Charli XCX releasing some new music that's a bit of a curveball to some of her other songs.
1: And speaking of music, Taylor Swift has written a song for the Toy Story movie.
0: You got a friend in me. Anyway, sorry.
1: Should we quickly do a donation check? Is it time for us to do karaoke?
0: Ooh, we have had... let me just refresh the donation page. It is Radiothon, if you're unfamiliar. We had Gemma and Brandon send in $10. Thank you guys so much for that. And Luce Newton, who we mentioned earlier. So we've had two donations. We did say three.
1: People this are... same time next week.
0: Ooh.
1: If we get three donations, we will be singing.
0: We will be singing.
1: We'll be singing.
0: Ooh.
1: That was good.
0: In Sin We Trust, donate for Radiothon, okay. And because of that, we did a bit of a Shakespeare...
1: or song lyric.
0: My Lord.
1: Where Lord Ella and Lord Sam graced the cereal box to see who knew the most Shakespeare lyrics. Wait, Shakespeare phrases or song lyrics. We heard songs from people like Adele, Shawn Mendes, and Ed Sheeran, the track star.
0: The track star.
1: Because he ran.
0: 100.
1: Get it? Do you get it? Should I explain it one more time? No?
0: I do get it.
1: Oh.
0: That's...
1: Thank you, Lord Sam.
0: Thank you, that Lord Ella. I am not as good at the voice, but we did also share a little bit of midweek confessions today.
1: We did.
0: All about, I fell asleep during the Michael Jackson movie. It's a great movie, okay? I need any Michael Jackson fans out there, great movie, but I was just tired, okay?
1: No, he's just a sleepy guy.
0: You can. Ella's going insane towards the end of the show. Please donate so we can, I don't know, make sure that she doesn't go clinically insane by the end of the cereal box episode. What was your midweek confession?
1: That I washed my hands in the shower before I washed myself.
0: Yeah. And do you think
1: I'm perplexed.
0: Do you think it would be less weird to wash your hands before getting in the shower? Like,
1: no, I think it'd be a little bit more strange.
0: Yeah. I just don't know.
1: Just weird vibes over here.
0: I just never thought about it.
1: I don't know what I'm
0: doing. We also had Jean.
1: We had Jean from Secret Melbourne join us to tell us four great events that you can catch in Melbourne this winter. So he spoke about Rising Festival, which is on right now, in the opening of the Flinders Street Railway Station Ballroom, where you can learn dancing. There's also the Winter Night Market at the Queen Vic Markets. It begins tonight, every Wednesday up until August. We also heard about Bubble Planet, Sam's favourite.
0: Exactly, all about bubbles and just...
1: planets.
0: It's just interesting to me, just to making a whole event about bubbles, but I'm a fan. I'm definitely going to check
1: right up your alley
0: that out. If you missed any of that chat, though, you can catch it all on the podcast feed. Get Serial Sin, S-Y-N. Always a pleasure having Jen, and he'll be here next month to highlight what's happening in July as well. Mm-hmm. So stick around for that. And we also talked about these alter egos that have been plaguing the internet.
1: Yeah, and I said that your alter ego would be like a suave cowboy.
0: I said yours was more like I feel like suave's the right adjective, suave, but like someone who like just dominates the world. I'm still trying to figure out who I should compare you to, because Regina George, that energy, but not because you're not a...
1: I am Regina.
0: I feel like maybe I'm really struggling to think of someone, but someone who's just an icon.
1: Aww.
0: Maybe Lindsay Lohan by the end of that movie.
1: Aww.
0: Because, you know, she's the cool kid. Everyone likes her. But also she's nice and kind.
1: Thanks, Sam.
0: You're welcome.
1: So wholesome this morning in the cereal box.
0: 100%. We also talked about some baby names that are becoming more and more popular. Billiam?
1: Billiam is... No, that's so wrong. Yeah. What are we doing?
0: 100%. Billiam. But no, Noah takes the crown for most popular baby name so far this year.
1: I have my crown.
0: As well as... Olivia. So, you have your crown.
1: I actually put a crown on my head just to say that. I can crown you.
0: For anyone listening, the medieval accessories has been Ella's favourite part of today.
1: Oh, it's been so fun.
0: Well, Ella struggles to get the crown out of her hair.
1: It's stuck in my head now.
0: I will tell you what is happening for the rest of the day on Sin. There's so many great things, okay? If you're wondering, oh, what am I going to listen to for the rest of the day? Fear not, okay? You've got The Wire happening straight after our show, all about independent current affairs.
1: Yeah.
0: At 2 p.m. you've got the Book of Genesis opening, the history book on a legendary band who went from Charterhouse Pupils to rockstar icons. 3 p.m. you've got the City Hippie Radio celebrating music through the City Hippie archetype. The Formation Lab.
1: Oh, it's my favourite show every Wednesday. It's the deep dive into the world of Formula One, including the most recent race, paddock politics, and the history that makes F1 so iconic. So catch Dana on the Formation Lap today from 4 till 5.
0: 100%. 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
1: Yep.
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1: You can catch Jess, Ruta and August.
0: Get excited for that. We hope you have a great rest of your Wednesday.
1: Yeah, thanks, Sam.
0: Have a great Wednesday, Ella.
1: You too.
0: Exactly.
1: See you next week.
0: We'll finish off with a tune by Ray, shall we?
1: Let's do it.
0: This is Joy, a song that...
1: it's going to leave you with so much joy for your Wednesday.
0: Oh my God, what a great way to end it. And you've been listening to Get Serial on Sin. 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

0: 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I'm Joanna Beard, coming to you from Sin in Melbourne, Victoria. And today on the show,
1: Aboriginal people are more concentrated in those areas that are reliant on award increases.
0: The national minimum wage is set to hike from July 1st, a move welcomed by First Nations workers.
2: But what's happening in recent times is that young people now spend up to 40% of their day online. Young people's algorithms are exposing them to a lot of content that can be harmful, discriminatory against women, depict violence.
0: A confronting new report reveals Australian children as young as 10 are navigating adult themes online. And later today,
3: but it might hopefully also motivate people to continue with exercise.
0: The push-up challenge kicks off this week to raise awareness for mental health. We sit down with Headspace to look at the state of youth mental well-being. We'll have this and more for you over the next half an hour. The Fair Work Commission has increased minimum award wages by 4.75% and the national minimum wage by 5.97%. The Centre for Indigenous People and Work has welcomed the decision, saying it will have a major impact on the economic security of Aboriginal and Torres Strait Islander workers. The Wire's contributor, Momina Shakur, asked Director of Centre for Indigenous People and Work, Professor Noreen Young, why the decision matters.
1: Aboriginal and Torres Strait Islander employees are disproportionately reliant on minimum wage and modern award outcomes determined by the Fair Work Commission, as this annual wage review is today, which reflects our concentration in low-wage, award-reliant industries such as retail, hospitality and the community and care sectors. So wage increases determined through the annual wage review are often one of the main mechanisms through which Indigenous workers experience real wage growth.
4: Now, how will this morning's decision help Indigenous families dealing with the rising living costs at the moment?
1: Well, of course, it directly affects the capacity of work and their families of all kinds, but as we've outlined, Aboriginal people are more concentrated in those areas that are reliant on award increases. But to meet everyday expenses from housing and food to transport and utilities. And it's particularly significant for Indigenous women who are well overrepresented in low-paid, feminised occupations and experience some of the largest pay disparities in the Australian labour market.
4: The release highlights, as you mentioned, that Indigenous women are especially affected by low wages. What specific barriers contribute to the large pay gaps experienced by Indigenous women?
1: We worked for the Fair Work Commission in the review 2 years ago of the five priority awards, whereby women's wages were undervalued, but we worked specifically on the Aboriginal Dental Technicians Award, where it was determined that that Indigenous women's cultural skills were undervalued in setting of wages in that award. So while we recognise that women in the Australian community, particularly in the care economy, are underpaid, there's a double whammy for Indigenous women because cultural skills that we contribute in the course of our work are also undervalued.
4: I guess beyond that immediate cost of living relief, what are the long-term consequences of low wages for Indigenous workers, financial security?
1: Well, a lifetime of low wages not only constrains workers' capacity to meet day-to-day living costs, it materially reduces opportunities for home ownership, for capital accumulation, for superannuation and long-term financial security. Lower lifetime earnings obviously translate into reduced superannuation balances, diminished capacity to absorb financial shocks, and obviously fewer opportunities to build assets over time. So for Indigenous workers who are more likely, and especially women, to spend extended periods in low-paid roles, the cumulative effects are particularly severe, and over time they contribute to persistent economic disadvantage and limit intergenerational wealth building.
4: What would you like the government to do next to build on this decision and reduce that economic inequality?
1: Well, our Centre for Indigenous People and Work calls on policymakers, employers and the broader community to recognise the central role of fair minimum and award wages in strengthening economic growth, so it's inclusive of Indigenous workers. Ensuring adequate and sustained real wage increases is essential to improving living standards and addressing structural inequality. Fair wage setting is fundamental to building an economy in which Aboriginal and Torres Strait Islander people can thrive, not just now, but across their working lives and into retirement.
0: That was Professor Noreen Young from the Centre for Indigenous People and Work, speaking with The Wire's Mamina Shakur. A new report from Our Watch and the University of Melbourne's Youth Research Collective reveals young people are navigating sex, relationships and violence at as early as 10 years old. Research highlights that ideas about sex and relationships are coming from both online and modelling adults. The Wire's Ruby Perryman spoke to Our Watch CEO Patty Kinnersley about how these ideas impact young people.
2: Now, we all know that the online environment is shaping how young people learn about relationships, and that's not all bad. Digital platforms, you know, do have a central influence in young people's understanding of sex, gender and relationships. But one of the issues in that space is that it also can enable harms like coercive sexting, image-based abuse and deepfake technology. So I think as a community, we need to acknowledge what's happening, that romantic relationships are often beginning as early as 10 and help young people form their attitudes about consent and dating and relationships in an age-appropriate way as early as possible to give them the tools they need.
5: The report said that nearly one in three young people who have had sex report experiencing unwanted sex. What are the drivers here?
2: Yeah, look, it's really concerning. We know that the drivers for gender-based violence have not necessarily changed. It is rooted in disrespect and discrimination against women, so gender inequality in all the places we spend our time. So at home, in our workplaces, in our education settings. So those things are consistent, but what's happening in recent times is that young people now spend up to 40% of their day online. Young people's algorithms are exposing them to a lot of content that can be harmful, discriminatory against women, depict violence, those sorts of things. So at the very time that young people are likely to be entering in their first relationships, they're also being barraged with a lot of content that is harmful, and it's particularly harmful for young women. But it's also, you know, young men who have those rigid versions of masculinity are also not doing well in terms of their own health-seeking behaviours, more likely to show up in mental illness and so forth. So that is a concern for all of us.
5: Thank you for that answer. And you've touched on this a little bit, but how is online misogyny exacerbating this issue?
2: The growing influence of the online misogyny or the manosphere is serving to shape harmful attitudes, particularly around masculinity and particularly in some young men and boys. And so the normalising of those harmful versions of masculinity, which is about men needing to be in control or men being in charge of women or, you know, removing women's autonomy or tracking them or telling them who they can spend time with or what they can wear or men controlling women's finances and so forth. I think what's incredibly important for adults around young people is to remember that the online environment is having an impact on young people, but it's only one influence. So there is evidence that says that adults, particularly parents, still have the biggest influence, shortly followed by other adults of influence. So whether that's sports coaches, it's also the people in young people's part-time jobs, in their schools and so forth. So we can't just say the online environment is terrible for young people and that's awful and we can't do anything about it. We do need to keep saying, well, what are all the other places we can influence for young people?
5: I know we've just spoken about how online is not the only place that young people are getting these ideas from, but the report does speak a bit about pornography playing a role. So what role does that play in unhealthy ideas about sex and relationships for young people?
2: Well, we know that many young people are exposed to pornography at an early age, around the age of 13.6 years on average. Recent data is showing us that young people think that choking is a normal part of sexual activity. There's actually no way to safely choke, but that's become normalised because of what they're seeing in pornography.
5: Yeah, right. How are these ideas about sex and relationships and violent behaviours as well differing across genders?
2: What is being depicted in the online environment predominantly is about men's dominance. It's about a version of masculinity that has men being in control and women being submissive. For young men, that is normalising a set of behaviours that we know is more likely to lead to violence in relationships. So the evidence is very clear from, you know, the Jesuit Social Services and the Man Box and other research that men who hold that view of masculinity, that is, they must be tough and in control and stoic and dominant over women, all of those sorts of things, self-report being significantly more likely to perpetrate violence against women and also to perpetrate violence against other men. What we are hearing, though, which is very important, is that young people do want help in this regard. They do want more information about what healthy relationships look like. And it's really important that us as adults are supplying that in a range of ways. We have to find a way to have conversations with young people. We know that often parents are either not aware that their child is watching pornography or they don't feel comfortable engaging in it. I would say to parents, the conversations about consent and sharing and healthy relationships can start in an age-appropriate way, essentially all of a child's life.
0: That was Our Watch CEO Paddy Kinnersley speaking with The Wire's Ruby Perryman. 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I'm Joanna Beard in Melbourne. A big hello to our listeners in Alice Springs on 8CCC 102.1 FM, to our friends in Noosa on Noosa FM 101.3, and to the other side of the country, to Radio Goolari in Broome, Western Australia. The push-up challenge kicks off this week, running from the 3rd to the 26th of June to raise awareness for better mental health across Australia. Participants aim to complete 3,307 push-ups over 24 days, representing the number of lives lost to suicide in 2024. The Wire's John King spoke with Jackie Thompson-Bennett from Headspace Greensboro to look at the challenge and the state of youth mental health.
6: The push-up challenge raises money for the Push for Better Foundation, Lifeline, and Headspace, supporting better mental health and suicide early intervention and prevention. 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
7: 2 in 5 young people in Australia experience a mental health issue each year, and suicide remains the leading cause of death for the 12 to 25-year-old age group. From what you're seeing, what's driving young people through your door at the moment?
8: Unfortunately, relationships at school are always an issue. We do have a lot of young people that have school refusal and struggle to go to school. It's a huge thing. It's always been an issue, but it's been more so in recent years. To be honest, a lot of family violence, and that goes across all areas. Unfortunately, we've had a lot of young people who have had a lot of loss with parents passed or one parent or both, which shocked me, actually, to see so many young people not have those significant adults in their life. And stress from school, stress from uni, stress from not having a job, all those things.
7: The Headspace is one of the 3 beneficiaries of the Push Up Challenge, Lifeline and Push for Better Foundation. The

0: that they decide they'd like to be part in. This gives them a chance to meet other people. And in these groups, especially Autism Art Group, we've actually seen friendships come out of these. So it's really important. And groups is a big part of what we need funding for. We do a lot of community engagement, preventative work in the community. And at times we need different tools that we can give to the community so they know who we are, they know to reach out if they need to. It could be a fidget toy that gives some purpose that they can take with them, but it's got our name on it. Then they remember that they can contact Headspace. It's all around our groups and community engagement preventative work that we like to raise this money.
1: For the push-up challenge, 96% of participants say their mood improved after taking part. From a clinical perspective, what's the connection between physical activity and mental well-being?
0: You're talking my language. I absolutely love physical exercise myself. One of the things that we know for mental health is exercise is important. And I know some people go, oh, I don't want to do that, boring. You've got to find something you like. And with the push-up challenge, you don't have to do the push-ups if you can't do them. You can do whatever exercise you want to replace for it. I'm going to do squats because I can't do push-ups to save my life. I'm going to use weights and I also tap dance. So I'm going to be doing that as part of it. You could be someone who wants to do a certain amount of steps each day as part of your challenge for the 3 weeks, but it might hopefully also motivate people to continue with exercise because 90% of Australians don't do enough exercise. They might be doing it, but they're not doing enough for themselves. So this is an opportunity not only to raise money for youth mental health, but it's also an opportunity to do something for your own mental health, get out there and exercise. And it also helps your physical health as well. But I can tell you mental health, it does a lot.
1: Registration for the push-up challenge is free at thepushupchallenge.com.au.
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1: 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And for any young person aged 12 to 25 who's not doing okay right now, what's the simplest first step to reach Headspace?
0: You can have someone else refer for you. It could be a teacher, your parent, it could be even a friend. If you're a bit worried about first reaching out, I love that we can provide a very supportive place that young people can come to from the minute they walk in the door until they leave. And it's great to get some of the feedback we do from young people who feel they can move on through life with getting support around their mental health, which is so important because they've got a whole life ahead of them. And if they can get some of the great tools earlier on, that a lot of us never got to do when we were younger. We didn't have services like this. So they can actually now get those tools and move forward in life. The other thing to be aware of, there's also eHeadspace, which is an online forum, as well as you can ring them after hours from 3 till 10 at night.
3: 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Aboriginal and Torres Strait Islander listeners can also reach out to 13 Yarn on 13 92 76. New research from the University of Western Australia is looking at how dingoes are connected to First Nations people. The research is taking a look at a dingo skeleton found in a burial site in New South Wales, suggesting it was tamed by Barkindji ancestors. The Wires contributor from RTR FM, Fiona Bartholomew, asked Laureate Research Fellow and Dingo Specialist from UWA, Dr. Lucas Koungalos, how the skeleton was discovered.
4: It was discovered around 2001, so it's actually located in the national park, Akinchika National Park in Western New South Wales, and as part of the upkeep of the park, a road was put through part of the landscape. It happened to cut through an Indigenous midden site, and so on the cut face of that midden, you know, erosion started happening. There's flooding in the area, lots of rain, and in 2000, a dingo skull kind of popped out in the section, and it was identified by Uncle Badger Bates. and an archaeologist, Dan Witter,

0: Sarja identified it as a dingo, and it was known about since then, and sort of nothing was sort of done about it. It was left as part of the landscape. With ongoing flooding, it became clear that the erosion was damaging the burials, so eventually the skull sort of was washed away by floods, and a decision was made by the Barkindji Elders Council to do something about this. So essentially we conducted what's known as like a salvage excavation to recover the skeleton before it could be lost forever.
1: And it was radiocarbon dated and found to have lived about 1,000 years ago. Where does that place this skeleton in what we currently know about dingoes and what we've already found?
0: Yeah, great question. So the oldest directly dated dingoes, so dingoes which have been dated in the same way, measuring the carbon in their bones, come out to about 3,300 years ago. So it's fairly recent. Around, maybe 1,500, 1,000 years ago, we start to see a fairly large rise in the total number of dingoes which have been dated to that sort of age range. So it's a fairly recent one. It's the only one that's been dated from the Barker-Darling River system. And I thought that was quite cool. We were all sort of speculating on how old this dingo might be. We had no way to tell from the bones because part of it had been weathered by the elements. Part of it was underground. No real way to get an impression just from the condition of the bones.
1: One of the interesting things about the skeleton was that it was found in a cultural midden site, like you said. Could you tell us a bit more about the dingo burials?
0: Yeah, so, the last few years we've been working on trying to understand this phenomenon of dingo burial. So it's not a hugely common thing, but it's fairly widespread throughout the river and coastal country of southeastern Australia, with sort of sporadic occurrences elsewhere on the continent. And we believe these to be, from the archaeology and some limited historical information and First Nations insight that we have to date, is that these are the remains of dingoes which were tamed in the past by Aboriginal people and lived with them in the camp. And when they died, they were buried like people. So in the southeast, that's burial in the ground, right, inhumation. In northwestern Australia, there's a totally different method of disposing of people once they've passed away, which is burying them aerially, so being placed into a tree or like an elevated platform. The body decomposes, and then later people come back and get the bones and then place them in like a crevice or something like that.
1: Do we know much about tamed dingoes yet?
0: We're just scratching the surface. What we're finding is that they seem to have quite different lifestyle indicators in their skeletons compared to wild dingoes. So, for instance, the patterns of wear on their teeth are totally different, and they suggest that they're eating a lot of bone, presumably scavenged from people's campsites or given to them by people. They're often a bit shorter in stature compared to wild dingoes, and they often have really different cranial morphology. So that's the shape of their skull. They would have, I think, in life, would have looked a little bit different to wild dingoes.
1: I read that the skeleton in particular had some partially healed bones that you could see. What does the injuries and burials suggest about this dingo and its relationship to the people?
0: Yeah, that's a really good question. And it's something that we spent sort of 2 years playing with the idea of. So there's some healed fractures on the ribs and on the fibula, so on the lower leg. They're all on the same side of the body, and they're injuries which are caused by like a sharp, high-impact kind of traumatic blow. And so these are the sort of injuries that, when you use dogs to hunt kangaroo, your dog might get. The kangaroo will kick them, or they have a habit of grabbing the dog, or the dingo as it may be, sort of around the neck or the upper torso. And that's exactly where these ribs are broken. It's sort of the closest one up to the neck. So, I thought it was quite interesting that we documented this, and when we spoke with Uncle Badger about it, it was kind of the first connection that he made. He's like, when you use dogs to hunt kangaroos, or, when wild dingoes hunt kangaroos and the kangaroo grabs them, that's exactly kind of what happens. So, it's not necessarily what happened, but in this case, the evidence seems to match.
2: 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And unfortunately, that's the end of the show today. Thanks so much for listening wherever you are in Australia. The Wire is a co-production between community radio stations SYN in Melbourne, 2SER in Sydney, Radio Adelaide, 4ZZZ and Radio 4EB in Brisbane, with the great support of the Community Broadcasting Foundation and the Community Radio Network. 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